0: Andrea Coleman. Coming up, primary runoff elections are taking place in several states today. We'll highlight a few major races. And a special unveiling has taken place at the Obama Presidential Center on the eve of its grand opening. We'll have a preview of its special location. But first, here's BIN News Now.
1: Black Florida State Senator Daryl Roussan is endorsing two candidates for St. Petersburg mayor.
2: I most likely will pick one or the other to endorse.
1: Roussan, who is leaving office because of term limits, says he supports both incumbent Mayor Ken Welch, who is black, and former Governor Charlie Crist, and believes others would do a good job. He plans to choose one before the November election. UFC fighter Josh Hokit is facing backlash over comments he made about former First Lady Michelle Obama after winning his bout at the White House's UFC Freedom 250 event. During his victory speech, Hokit repeated a false online claim about Obama, drawing criticism from many who are now calling on President Trump to denounce the remarks. And Floyd Mayweather is facing two felony charges in Nevada for allegedly passing a bad check to buy a $200,000 watch. Prosecutors say the check, written in December of 2024, bounced because of insufficient funds. Mayweather is still scheduled to fight in an exhibition bout in Greece. I'm Amber Payton with BIN News Now. Back to you, Andrea.
0: Thank you, Amber. Keisha Lance Bottoms, the former mayor of Atlanta who is black, will soon find out who her Republican opponent will be in Georgia's governor's race this year. Today, Republican voters are deciding between Georgia's Lieutenant Governor Burt Jones and self-made billionaire Rick Jackson. President Trump endorsed Jones in the general primary election and recently threw his support behind a Senate candidate in a runoff election that is also being decided today. The winner of the race will face Democratic incumbent John Ossoff in November. The president gave a last-minute endorsement to GOP Congressman Mike Collins over former football coach Derek Dooley, who Governor Brian Kemp handpicked for the race. Meanwhile, primaries are also being held for mayor and a new non-voting delegate to Congress in Washington, D.C., where Mayor Muriel Bowser announced late last year that she was not going to seek re-election. Activities around the grand opening of the Obama Presidential Center on Thursday are gearing up. Yesterday, the Obama Foundation unveiled the first official portrait of former President Barack Obama and First Lady Michelle Obama at the OPC. BIN is also on the ground here in Chicago, taking in all the events being held in honor of Thursday's grand opening. The center is located in Chicago's historic Jackson Park on the south side of the city. BIN's Amber Payton has more on what makes this spot so special.
1: To understand the Obama Presidential Center, you have to understand Jackson Park. And to understand Jackson Park, you have to understand what Chicago's South Side has meant to Black America for over a century. Jackson Park sits in the Woodlawn neighborhood on the South Side, a community that, like so many historically Black neighborhoods across the country, spent decades watching investment go elsewhere. It is also the community where Barack and Michelle Obama built their lives, where they fell in love, where their daughters were born. The park itself is layered with history, dedicated by the Illinois legislator in 1869. Its landscape was designed by Frederick Law Olmsted, the foremost landscape architect of his era. The South Side was the beating heart of the Black Chicago Renaissance, and the Obamas knew it.
3: It feels natural for Michelle and me to want to give back to Chicago and to the South Side in particular. The place where she grew up and I came into my own, where our children were born.
1: For the first time in American history, a presidential center would be built on the heart of an urban community, not in a suburb, not on a quiet campus, in a Black neighborhood on the South Side where it started.
0: BIN will broadcast the grand opening ceremony live on Thursday morning. It's slated to begin at 11 a.m. Central, which is 12 noon Eastern. And on Friday, Juneteenth, we will speak with first-time visitors of the center as the campus opens its doors to the public for the very first time. It promises to be a magical moment. Episodes of Hope Has a Home will air tomorrow, Thursday, and Friday at 6 p.m. Eastern. The Obama Foundation is a nonprofit collaborator of the Black Information Network. This is BIN News This Hour. Be sure to follow us wherever you get your podcasts. I'm Andrea Coleman. 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
6: I'm Kevin Brown with another look at modern-day Black history you should know. On January 6, 2021, as chaos engulfed the U.S. Capitol,
7: multiple capital injuries,
6: a group of Black officers stood as pillars of resilience and bravery. Among them, was Capitol Police Officer Eugene Goodman, who diverted rioters away from the Senate chamber, potentially saving countless lives. Lieutenant Michael Byrd also faced a dire situation, protecting lawmakers from an advancing mob. His decisive actions safeguarded those entrusted to his care. And Officer Harry Dunn fought back against physical threats and racial slurs, standing firm in the defense of the Capitol and democracy. These black officers and many others remind us that the strength of our democracy lies in those who protect it. So let's never forget to honor their heroism and strive for a nation worthy of their sacrifice. For the Black Information Network, I'm Kevin Brown.
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7: I'm Kevin Brown on your home for Black News First, the Black Information Network. Mother Nature may score a penalty card for Miami Stadium in the World Cup. A heat advisory across South Florida has triple-digit humidity pushing feels-like temperatures to a soaring 107 degrees. Robert Molina at the National Weather Service says thunderstorms are on tap from noon on.
8: Our rain chances do start coming down for the rest of the week, more like in the 20 to 30% range. The one thing that will remain or maybe even increase more will be the heat. Temperatures will stay pretty hot throughout the week. In fact, we may even get a little bit warmer.
7: Official FIFA safety protocols are in play. If storms trigger lightning strikes within 8 miles of the stadium, the matches will instantly be paused and fans will be evacuated from open-air seats onto the concourse for at least 30 minutes. A Texas school choice program has hit a milestone, awarding more than 100,000 vouchers.
9: All of those students who have been awarded are in lower middle-income households.
7: Travis Pillow with Comptroller's Office says this proves that the program is hitting its mark and is helping those who need it most. Students who want to attend private school made up about two-thirds of the approved applications. The rest were homeschoolers. Early voting is underway as Louisiana holds its first close primary runoff. Voters are required to vote for the same party they chose in the primary. Voters who said no during the first primary have the option of voting Democrat or Republican, along with those who didn't vote in the first primary or who just recently registered to vote. Early voting hours are from 8:30 a.m. to 6 p.m. from now until June 20th, except for next Sunday. Election day is June 27th. The Higher Education Leadership Foundation's inaugural A Futurist Symposium, Mapping the Future for the HBCUs, brought together HBCU leaders, philanthropic partners, and scholars to address the challenges facing historically black colleges and universities. The symposium highlighted the need for HBCUs to build their own sustainability infrastructure in the face of ongoing federal funding cuts and policy challenges. The event underscored the need for HBCUs to evolve and innovate to meet the needs of a shifting student population and secure their place in American education. Spike Lee, a diehard Knicks fan, is already thinking about back-to-back championships after the team clinched their first NBA Finals championship since 1973. The filmmaker, who's been a season ticket holder since 1985, is well known for his passionate support of the team. Actor Kevin Hart even called for Lee to receive a championship ring from the Knicks. Lee's deep roots in New York and his long-standing support for the team make this victory especially meaningful for him. The Knicks' recent success, including their third championship win, has fans hopeful for a potential dynasty led by Captain Jalen Brunson. I'm Kevin Brown on your home for Black News First, the Black Information Network.
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11: 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More than 200,000 black soldiers fought in the Civil War, many for a freedom they have never known. The African American Civil War Museum in Washington, D.C. honors their service, sacrifice, and determination to claim

0: country. It's more than just menus. It's a movement.
1: And so we really want to create something that was more all-inclusive to the creative things we were seeing happening in the food scene.
0: That's one of the three founders, Fallon Farrell.
1: As we've grown through the years, we've literally watched businesses start off as like a pop-up food tent and now having like two or three locations.
0: From soul food kitchens to hidden gem caterers, Black Restaurant Week shines a light where it's long been missing. It's helped generate tens of millions of dollars for Black-owned businesses, keeping legacies alive and creating new ones. And it's part of Black history still being written every time a diner takes that first bite. I'm Esther Dillard for the Black Information Network.
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7: The opinions, beliefs, and viewpoints expressed in this commentary are those of the author and do not necessarily represent those of BIN and its founding partners and employees. Now it's time to bring the funk with Roland S. Martin.
8: Spectacle is defined as a visually striking, impressive, or unusual public display. It can refer to a grand, large-scale performance or an embarrassing situation that draws public attention. When it comes to Donald Trump's birthday bash of the UFC fight on the White House lawn on Sunday, June 14th, then the latter certainly explains that. What we saw was not a celebration of 250 years of American history. What we saw was a petulant, disgraceful, despicable, twice impeached, criminally convicted con man in chief using public taxpayer dollars to throw himself a birthday party. And not just any old birthday party, but a birthday party in a company where he invested in shortly before announcing he was going to tear up the South lawn of the White House in order to have this fight. It was a matter of using government resources for it as well. They claimed the UFC was going to pay for everything, but there were $12 million in security costs that the city of Washington, D.C. had to shoulder. They supposedly are going to be reimbursed by the federal government. I don't trust Donald Trump to pay his bills because he hasn't paid his bills to many other cities. The fighters, they're going to be paid in a Trump coin, another way of him being corrupt and using taxpayer funds in order to personally enrich himself. What we saw last night was pathetic, and it was wrong. I'm Roland Martin on the Black Information Network.
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0: Here's what's trending this hour. Police are investigating after a shooting at a hospital in Delaware. It happened inside the Wilmington Hospital, which is currently on lockdown. At least two people were shot, and there's no word on their conditions. Democrats and even some Republicans are expressing skepticism about the U.S.-Iran framework agreement set to be signed on Friday. And the National Hurricane Center has issued tropical storm watches for today and tomorrow in parts of the coast of Texas and Louisiana. I'm Amber Payton, and that's what's trending.
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9: The NBA draft is scheduled for June 23rd. The big question is, will Giannis Antetokounmpo leave the Milwaukee Bucks?
10: Giannis has been on the top of my radar and everyone else in the NBA landscape's radar for now 13 months.
9: NBA insider Shams Charania visits Fox Sports.
10: This whole situation started May 2025 when Giannis, for the first time, told the Bucks he's ready to go to another team. And now I think everyone is at the cusp of a resolution. Not only did Jimmy Haslam make it clear that there's going to be a resolution before the NBA draft, in inevitability of a trade, it obviously looms now on the horizon.
9: Here are your WNBA power rankings according to Yahoo Sports. Holding down the number 5 position, the New York Liberty, the Atlanta Dream are at number 4. The defending champion Las Vegas Aces

0: number 3 spot, while the Dallas Wings sit at number 2. And the number 1 ranked team in the WNBA Power Rankings is the Minnesota Lynx. 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
2: Sean Diddy Combs is scoring a major legal win as Don Richards' lawsuit against him has been dismissed from a federal court. According to TMZ, a judge ruled that all 18 of Richards' claims couldn't be pursued at the federal level for several reasons, including filing errors and allegations being outside of the statute of limitations. Richards filed her lawsuit in September of 2024, alleging that Diddy has sexually assaulted and verbally abused her during their time working together while she was with Danity Kane and beyond. Elsewhere in entertainment news, Chris Tucker is opening up about his personal life in a big way. TMZ reports the comedian revealed during a recent stand-up performance in Las Vegas, Nevada, that he's been celibate for more than 3 years and is waiting until marriage before having sex again. Tucker reportedly told the crowd he's serious about finding love and getting married, joking that even some of his own family members don't believe him. The Rush Hour star says this time around he's focused on doing things differently. With the latest in entertainment, I'm Morgan Wood on the Black Information Network, your home for Black news first.
3: I'm Bill Black with another Bet You Didn't Know music fact. So I just got through reading Mariah Carey's book, The Meaning of Mariah Carey, and in it, she talks about her and Derek Jeter had a brief fling from 97 to 1998 towards the end of her marriage to Tommy Mottola. She also revealed that Derek was the inspiration for this song.

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3: I'm Kevin Brown on your home for Black News First, the Black Information Network. Fairfax County Public Schools in Virginia is considering changes to the school calendar, including the elimination of major religious holidays.
4: The move comes as parents have been pushing for more instructional time for students, as fewer than half of the school weeks currently have 5 days of instruction. The district has sent out a survey asking parents to weigh in on various calendar adjustments, such as prioritizing religious holidays or maintaining the length of winter and spring breaks. WJLA reports the school board has already made some changes for the upcoming school year, including making Veterans Day a school day and reducing the number of early release days for elementary students. Parents have until June 22nd to complete the survey. I'm Scott Kimbler.
3: The move comes as parents have been pushing for more instructional time for students, as fewer than half of the school week currently have 5 days of instruction. The district has sent out a survey asking parents to weigh in on various calendar adjustments, such as prioritizing religious holidays or maintaining the length of the winter and spring breaks. WJLA reports the school board has already made some changes for the upcoming school year, including making Veterans Day a school day and reducing the number of early release days for elementary students. Parents have until June 22nd to complete the survey. Some new details about the death of former San Francisco 49er All-Pro linebacker Aldon Smith, who died Saturday at the age of 36. Correspondent Jason Nathanson reports.
5: The San Francisco Chronicle reports that Aldon Smith and his friend Amir Shirazi showed up at a charity in San Jose that feeds the homeless, donated 10 pizzas, then Smith died in Shirazi's car a little later. Shirazi says he doesn't know why Smith died, but believes it was natural causes. Smith holds the record for most sacks in a season by a 49er, and off the field, he was arrested several times on domestic violence and DUI charges. He last played for Dallas in 2020. I'm Jason Nathanson.
3: A Jacksonville, Florida teenager's instincts may have saved her life. Four people were shot Saturday night at a block party in Sherwood Forest. Michaela Hooper says she was invited to the party but didn't go because she feared it wouldn't be safe. She says her first thought was there was going to be a shooting, and it's sad you can't go out and have fun without possibly losing your life. Hooper told First Coast News the violence is really getting out of hand. Meanwhile, no arrests have been announced, and the Jacksonville Sheriff's Office says the four victims are expected to survive. A plan is being developed to keep the Memphis Grizzlies in the city for decades. Greater Memphis Chamber Interim President Duncan Williams says he's discussed the proposal with Grizzlies President Jason Wexler and is optimistic about the future of FedEx Forum. The team's lease expires in 2029, and concerns about relocation have grown following recent comments by Los Angeles Lakers star LeBron James. Williams says the proposed plan would ease fears of losing the team, which relocated to Memphis from Vancouver in 2001. The chamber says an official announcement is expected soon. I'm Kevin Brown on your home for Black News First, the Black Information Network.
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13: The opinions, beliefs, and viewpoints expressed in this commentary are those of the author and do not necessarily represent those of BIN and its founding partners and employees.
14: I'm James T. Harris, and I have something to say. The Department of Justice just reminded America of something that should never have been forgotten. Citizenship is a privilege, not a free pass. Federal officials have filed actions against 17 naturalized citizens accused of lying during the process of becoming Americans. The allegations involve serious crimes, fraud, and deception. Conduct that, if disclosed truthfully, could have prevented them from ever obtaining citizenship in the first place. Now, every one of these individuals deserves due process. Allegations are not convictions, but the principle matters. Citizenship is one of the greatest gifts this nation can offer. Millions of people around the world dream of becoming Americans. They follow the rules, fill out the paperwork, and wait patiently for their opportunity. They understand that citizenship comes with responsibilities, including telling the truth. If someone gains citizenship through fraud, then reviewing that citizenship is not extreme. It's common sense. The same standard should apply to everyone. There have been longstanding allegations surrounding Congresswoman Ilhan Omar's immigration history. She denies wrongdoing, and no court has found otherwise. But if federal authorities believe questions remain unanswered, those questions should be investigated just as they would be for anyone else. Equal justice means equal scrutiny. At its core, this isn't about one politician or even these 17 cases. It's about whether the United States has the courage to enforce its own laws. A nation that refuses to protect the integrity of citizenship sends the wrong message to every honest immigrant who followed the rules. Citizenship should mean something, and if it was obtained honestly, there's nothing to fear from transparency. Right, Omar? I'm James T. Harris for the Black Information Network.
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15: What's trending this hour? California Governor Gavin Newsom has been fined just over $31,000 for not reporting millions of dollars in charitable donations made on his behalf in time. More information is now available for New Yorkers planning to join Thursday's Manhattan Parade for the NBA champion Knicks. Mayor Zarim Mamdani has launched nyc.gov/Knicks, a website with details for attending the free public event. And Sean Diddy Combs will get out of prison a little sooner than expected. I'm Amber Payton, and that's what's trending.
2: 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Here's Morgan Wood.
16: A debate is growing at one Tennessee HBCU over a proposed technology center that some fear could become an AI data center. Tennessee State Representative Justin Jones, a Fisk University alumnus, recently joined protesters opposing the project, saying communities like North Nashville should not be used for developments that other neighborhoods have rejected. Jones raised questions about the potential environmental impact and questioned whether residents have received enough information about the plan. Fisk University says the proposed Innovation Center is part of its long-term campus growth strategy and is designed to create educational and workforce opportunities while operating under a do-no-harm philosophy. The university says it remains committed to transparency and community engagement as discussions continue. With the latest in HBCU news, I'm Morgan Wood on the Black Information Network, your home for Black news first.
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0: 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I'm Bill Black, and that's another Bet You Didn't Know music fact on the Black Information Network.
1: I'm Mike Moore on your home for 24/7 News, the Black Information Network. We begin in Ohio. That's where a Black Cincinnati mother has admitted to shooting her 12-year-old son in the head. Briasha Stroud waived her right to a trial and pleaded guilty to attempted murder. The judge informed her legal troubles may still loom in the future.
2: In the event that your child dies or passes away, the state of Ohio is reserving the right to bring you back, to bring forth a new indictment of murder and charge you. You did understand that?
3: I do.
1: As part of the plea, prosecutors made it clear that if the victim were to die from his injuries in the future, Stroud could still face a murder charge. A sentencing hearing has been scheduled for July 23rd. Stroud will remain in custody at the Hamilton County Justice Center while awaiting sentencing. The charges stem from a January 26, 2025 shooting that happened at a home. In our next story, Florida's senators are speaking out in opposition to upcoming concerts by Black rapper Kanye West.
4: Senators Rick Scott and Ashley Moody were at the Florida Holocaust Museum in St. Petersburg. They were there to discuss this month's concerts at Raymond James Stadium in Tampa. Scott and Moody accused West of anti-Semitism. Moody asked why the Tampa Sports Authority booked the concerts at a time when attacks and rhetoric against Jewish Americans is at an historic surge. She adds the authority should explain in detail how the event was approved, and it should also explain to taxpayers how they can be sure this bad decision will never happen again. I'm Morgan Wood on the Black Information Network.
1: And our next story is out of Louisiana. A civil lawsuit was filed by a woman and her son against the parents of a teenager accused of racist vandalism, including wearing a KKK robe and spray painting hate symbols on their property. The harassment began in late 2025 and escalated to include swastikas and neo-Nazi symbols. The family's attorney stated that the parents must be held accountable for the teenager's actions. The NAACP showed support for the family, calling for justice and an end to racial hatred and intimidation. Now to Detroit, Michigan. Residents at Orleans Landing say they're frustrated by maintenance issues that aren't getting fixed. This woman lives at the luxury apartment complex and says there have been issues with broken elevators, entrance gates that are inoperable, and maintenance requests that take weeks to get addressed.
5: It's very frustrating. I've been here since February, and it's just been stacking up.
1: Residents say the broken elevators have been a big issue, and they add they haven't worked for at least 4 weeks. One resident said that their car has been broken into because the entrance gates have been left open. And finally, Calico Heritage in Richmond is hosting the 45th annual James Hooper Memorial Juneteenth Rodeo in Longview, Texas, featuring bull riding, steer wrestling, and equestrian events with cash prizes. The event will also include a performance by Southern Soul musician Marcellus the Singer. Attendees can celebrate the 250th anniversary of the United States. I'm Mike Moore on your home for 24/7 News, the Black Information Network.
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9: 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The City University of New York's Black Male Initiative gives preference to students based on race.
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10: Mississippi State Representative Bo Brown, who was a Black man, passed away. Brown had served in the Mississippi House since 2020.
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14: If you're heading into retirement with debt, here's something you may want to know. Not all retirement assets are protected the same way if a creditor sues you. Financial experts say some of the most vulnerable assets include regular investment accounts, inherited IRAs, certain annuities, and money that's already been withdrawn from retirement accounts and deposited into your checking or savings account. On the other hand, many employer-sponsored plans like 401k and pensions typically have stronger legal protections. Social Security benefits are also generally protected with most private creditors. The concern comes as more retirees entering retirement carry credit card debt and other financial obligations. If those debts go unpaid, creditors can sometimes pursue lawsuits, bank levies, or other collectible efforts. Experts say the best way to protect your retirement savings is to address debt early through options like credit counseling, debt consolidation, debt settlement, and in some cases, bankruptcy. The bottom line, before retirement, it's important to understand which assets could be at risk and which steps to take ahead of the debt before it becomes a legal problem.
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6: 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BIN Columbus.
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3: Gordon, on your home for Black News First, the Black Information Network. Joining the Black Information Network, I have Congressman Jonathan Jackson, representing Illinois' 1st Congressional District and son of late civil rights trailblazer Jesse Jackson. Welcome to the Black Information Network.
8: Thank you so much. Glad to be on the program. Big fan of yours. Keep it going.
3: I love that. Thank you. First, let me offer my condolences to you and your family from myself and from the Black Information Network.
8: Very kind of you. I appreciate that, and we're grateful. I thank God for the life of my father, and thank God for the gratitude so many people have expressed in his transition to the ancestors.
3: Well said. Switching gears, Juneteenth is upon us. What will you and your family do to celebrate Juneteenth this year?
8: First of all, I sat down with my children after Congresswoman Sheila Jackson Lee and President Joseph Biden passed this. And I, like many people, had to run back and research the history of it. You mean slavery had been abolished, stopped? The 13th Amendment had been passed. And for 2.5 years later, people were still held in slavery in the state of Texas. And so much of our history even coming to light for us. And so now I just call this a period of understanding another level of betrayal that we've experienced inside of America. And it makes me just reflect to go look and understand our history more. 60 years of age, and for the first 55 years of my life, this wasn't a part of history that I've known much about. And then it opens up another part of history. We need to be more committed now to learning our history. I would say celebrate, but also commemorate. Take the time to dig and learn something more about your history.
3: Okay. Switching gears to the Obama Presidential Center that will be opening in just days. Did you imagine seeing a center like this in your lifetime?
8: No, this is like really tremendous. I went to school with First Lady Miss Obama, and her and my sister best friend.
3: Really?
8: I still have the table that they used to study from. They were both National Merit Scholars. Used to drop her off sometime when I drove a station wagon.
3: Really?
8: And to see young Barack, President Barack Obama, come. I remember when he joined Trinity Church on 95th Street, and he was in my house for my brother's wedding, Jesse Jr. So no, I had not imagined that, and to see that now future generations of children will know what possibilities are.
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15: 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And that's your Healthy Minutes. I'm Mike Island on the Black Information Network.
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20: BIN News This Hour, I'm Andrea Coleman. Coming up, the president talks about a pending deal with Iran, but details of the agreement remain elusive.
21: This was hard. This was really hard. There's no doubt about it.
20: An insight on the opening of the Obama Presidential Center taking place on Juneteenth. Black history melding with black history. But first, here's BIN News Now.
22: Chicago leaders are celebrating a new mixed-use redevelopment project on the South Side.
23: More importantly, it will be a community center business hub that is featuring black-owned retail businesses, restaurants.
22: That's Black Mayor Brandon Johnson, who helped break ground on the re-up at 59th and Racine, a more than $6 million project that will turn a vacant building into the new headquarters for the Resident Association of Greater Inglewood. Jury selection is underway in the federal death penalty trial of Peyton Gendron, the man charged in the 2022 racially motivated mass shooting at a Buffalo, New York supermarket. Gendron is already serving life without parole after pleading guilty to killing 10 black people at Tops. And Sean Diddy Combs' release date from federal custody has been moved up again. The Bureau of Prisons now lists his release from Federal Correctional Institution Fort Dix as February 23, 2028. No reason was given for the latest change. Combs is serving time after last summer's prostitution-related conviction while his attorneys appeal. I'm Amber Payton with BIN News Now. Back to you, Andrea.
20: Thank you, Amber. President Trump is talking about the deal between the U.S. and Iran that he announced yesterday.
24: We have our deal done with Iran. And it should be successful. It goes to a second stage, which I think will be actually easier.
20: Following a meeting with the Emir of Qatar on the sidelines of the G7 summit in France, Trump told reporters that the U.S. would not be investing in Iran, despite what he called a rumor that got out there yesterday. He said the most important part of the deal is that Iran will never have a nuclear weapon. Exact details of the agreement have yet to be made public, but according to reports, it will open the Strait of Hormuz and open a 30-day window to negotiate a long-term deal. A former President Barack Obama and former First Lady Michelle Obama are in Chicago ahead of the grand opening celebration for the Obama Presidential Center on the south side of the city. Both toured the campus over the weekend. BIN is also on the ground in the Windy City in preparation for the big event. Three former presidents, Bill Clinton, Joe Biden, and George W. Bush, are expected to attend the event on Thursday. And on Friday, Juneteenth, the OPC will officially open its doors to the public. I recently spoke with Valerie Jarrett, the CEO of the Obama Foundation, about the decision to open the center on that culturally significant day.
25: It's going to open to the public on Juneteenth. Now, many of us can guess as to why, but I'd love if you would express it in your own words as to why that date was chosen.
26: Well, this is the 250th anniversary of our country. We're really a baby in terms of democracies. We're just getting started. But one of the important things that happened as we made that road towards improving and perfecting our union was ending slavery. That was a new beginning. Now, what followed wasn't always a straight line, but it was a new beginning. And so by launching and opening our center on June 19th, I think it sends a very important message about new beginnings and new opportunities and inclusion. I mean, everybody should celebrate June 19th. This isn't just something that should be important to the Black community. Everyone should say that was a part in our nation's history that was not a proud moment. That was a devastating thing to so many families. But we have to move on. And we have to take the steps forward. And so beginning on June 20th, it's another day. And June 21st is a day after that. And so we think it's an inspirational moment. It's a celebration. It's a national holiday. And it's a great way to open the Obama Presidential Center.
20: We will hear more from Ms. Jarrett over the next few days. BIN will carry the opening ceremony on Thursday, live from 11 a.m. to 1 p.m. Central. And at 6 p.m. Eastern tomorrow, Thursday and Friday, BIN will also broadcast daily episodes of a special program titled Hope Has a Home. We hope you'll join us for all our special programming surrounding this moment of Black significance. The Obama Foundation is a nonprofit collaborator of the Black Information Network. This is BIN News This Hour. Be sure to follow us wherever you get your podcasts. I'm Andrea Coleman reporting from Chicago on the Black Information Network, home of Black News First.
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7: Welcome to the journey around America, where we visit iconic locations connected to Black history. 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
7: The Apollo Theater opened its doors in 1914 as a burlesque theater, but soon became the premier showplace for live musical entertainment. The theater became famous for Amateur Night, a weekly talent show that launched the careers of stars like Lauryn Hill and the Jackson 5.
0: Osiris, let me get the mysis. If you're talking females, it's just saving up the nicest.
7: Audiences at the Apollo became known for cheering or booing performers on stage.
1: Y'all making people walk off stage tonight.
7: The slogan, "Be good or be gone," became the theater's motto. Over the years, the Apollo Theater hosted many memorable events in Black music history. The Apollo Theater, a place where dreams are born, legends are made, and history is written. For the Black Information Network, I'm Kevin Brown.
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7: I'm Kevin Brown on your home for Black News First, the Black Information Network. Mother Nature may score a penalty card for Miami Stadium in the World Cup. A heat advisory across South Florida has triple-digit humidity pushing feels-like temperatures to a soaring 107 degrees. Robert Molina at the National Weather Service says thunderstorms are on tap from noon on.
9: Our rain chances do start coming down for the rest of the week, more like in the 20 to 30% range. The one thing that will remain or maybe even increase more will be the heat. Temperatures will stay pretty hot throughout the week. In fact, we may even get a little bit warmer.
7: Official FIFA safety protocols are in play. If storms trigger lightning strikes within 8 miles of the stadium, the matches will instantly be paused and fans will be evacuated from open-air seats onto the concourse for at least 30 minutes. A Texas school choice program has hit a milestone, awarding more than 100,000 vouchers.
10: All of those students who have been awarded are in lower middle-income households.
7: Travis Pillow with Comptroller's Office says this proves that the program is hitting its mark and is helping those who need it most. Students who want to attend private school made up about two-thirds of the approved applications. The rest were homeschoolers. Early voting is underway as Louisiana holds its first closed primary runoff. Voters are required to vote for the same party they chose in the primary. Voters who said no during the first primary have the option of voting Democrat or Republican, along with those who didn't vote in the first primary or who just recently registered to vote. Early voting hours are from 8:30 a.m. to 6 p.m. from now until June 20th, except for next Sunday. Election day is June 27th. The Higher Education Leadership Foundation's inaugural A Futurist Symposium, Mapping the Future for the HBCUs, brought together HBCU leaders, philanthropic partners, and scholars to address the challenges facing historically Black colleges and universities. The symposium highlighted the need for HBCUs to build their own sustainability infrastructure in the face of ongoing federal funding cuts and policy challenges. The event underscored the need for HBCUs to evolve and innovate to meet the needs of a shifting student population and secure their place in American education. Spike Lee, a diehard Knicks fan, is already thinking about back-to-back championships after the team clinched their first NBA Finals championship since 1973. The filmmaker, who's been a season ticket holder since 1985, is well known for his passionate support of the team. Actor Kevin Hart even called for Lee to receive a championship ring from the Knicks. Lee's deep roots in New York and his long-standing support for the team make this victory especially meaningful for him. The Knicks' recent success, including their third championship win, has fans hopeful for a potential dynasty led by captain Jalen Brunson. I'm Kevin Brown on your home for Black News First, the Black Information Network.
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3: Most people know about Restaurant Week, but not everyone knows there's a Black Restaurant Week born in Houston, Texas in 2016 and is now spreading to cities across the country. It's more than just menus. It's a movement.
6: And so we really want to create something that was more all-inclusive to the creative things we were seeing happening in the food scene.
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3: From soul food kitchens to hidden gem caterers, Black Restaurant Week shines a light

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3: I'm Kevin Brown on your home for Black News First, the Black Information Network. Fairfax County Public Schools in Virginia is considering changes to the school calendar, including the elimination of major religious holidays.
4: The move comes as parents have been pushing for more instructional time for students, as fewer than half of the school weeks currently have 5 days of instruction. The district has sent out a survey asking parents to weigh in on various calendar adjustments, such as prioritizing religious holidays or maintaining the length of winter and spring breaks. WJLA reports the school board has already made some changes for the upcoming school year, including making Veterans Day a school day and reducing the number of early release days for elementary students. Parents have until June 22nd to complete the survey. I'm Scott Kimbler.
3: The move comes as parents have been pushing for more instructional time for students, as fewer than half of the school week currently have 5 days of instruction. The district has sent out a survey asking parents to weigh in on various calendar adjustments, such as prioritizing religious holidays or maintaining the length of the winter and spring breaks. WJLA reports the school board has already made some changes for the upcoming school year, including making Veterans Day a school day and reducing the number of early release days for elementary students. Parents have until June 22nd to complete the survey. Some new details about the death of former San Francisco 49er All-Pro linebacker Aldon Smith, who died Saturday at the age of 36. Correspondent Jason Nathanson reports.
5: The San Francisco Chronicle reports that Aldon Smith and his friend Amir Shirazi showed up at a charity in San Jose that feeds the homeless, donated 10 pizzas, then Smith died in Shirazi's car a little later. Shirazi says he doesn't know why Smith died, but believes it was natural causes. Smith holds the record for most sacks in a season by a 49er, and off the field, he was arrested several times on domestic violence and DUI charges. He last played for Dallas in 2020. I'm Jason Nathanson.
3: A Jacksonville, Florida teenager's instincts may have saved her life. Four people were shot Saturday night at a block party in Sherwood Forest. Michaela Hooper says she was invited to the party but didn't go because she feared it wouldn't be safe. She says her first thought was there was going to be a shooting, and it's sad you can't go out and have fun without possibly losing your life. Hooper told First Coast News the violence is really getting out of hand. Meanwhile, no arrests have been announced, and the Jacksonville Sheriff's Office says the four victims are expected to survive. A plan is being developed to keep the Memphis Grizzlies in the city for decades. Greater Memphis Chamber Interim President Duncan Williams says he's discussed the proposal with Grizzlies President Jason Wexler and is optimistic about the future of FedEx Forum. The team's lease expires in 2029, and concerns about relocation have grown following recent comments by Los Angeles Lakers star LeBron James. Williams says the proposed plan would ease fears of losing the team, which relocated to Memphis from Vancouver in 2001. The chamber says an official announcement is expected soon. I'm Kevin Brown on your home for Black News First, the Black Information Network.
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8: Tiger Woods is one of our most awe-inspiring sports icons. 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
22: The opinions, beliefs, and viewpoints expressed in this commentary are those of the author and do not necessarily represent those of BIN and its founding partners and employees.
23: I'm James T. Harris, and I have something to say. The Department of Justice just reminded America of something that should never have been forgotten. Citizenship is a privilege, not a free pass. Federal officials have filed actions against 17 naturalized citizens accused of lying during the process of becoming Americans. The allegations involve serious crimes, fraud, and deception. Conduct that, if disclosed truthfully, could have prevented them from ever obtaining citizenship in the first place. Now, every one of these individuals deserves due process. Allegations are not convictions, but the principle matters. Citizenship is one of the greatest gifts this nation can offer. Millions of people around the world dream of becoming Americans. They follow the rules, fill out the paperwork, and wait patiently for their opportunity. They understand that citizenship comes with responsibilities, including telling the truth. If someone gains citizenship through fraud, then reviewing that citizenship is not extreme. It's common sense. The same standard should apply to everyone. There have been longstanding allegations surrounding Congresswoman Ilhan Omar's immigration history. She denies wrongdoing, and no court has found otherwise. But if federal authorities believe questions remain unanswered, those questions should be investigated just as they would be for anyone else. Equal justice means equal scrutiny. At its core, this isn't about one politician or even these 17 cases. It's about whether the United States has the courage to enforce its own laws. A nation that refuses to protect the integrity of citizenship sends the wrong message to every honest immigrant who followed the rules. Citizenship should mean something. And if it was obtained honestly, there's nothing to fear from transparency. Right, Omar? I'm James T. Harris for the Black Information Network.
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24: What's trending this hour? California Governor Gavin Newsom has been fined just over $31,000 for not reporting millions of dollars in charitable donations made on his behalf in time. More information is now available for New Yorkers planning to join Thursday's Manhattan Parade for the NBA champion Knicks. Mayor Zarim Mamdani has launched nyc.gov/Knicks, a website with details for attending the free public event. And Sean Diddy Combs will get out of prison a little sooner than expected. I'm Amber Payton, and that's what's trending.
1: 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Here's Morgan Wood.
25: A debate is growing at one Tennessee HBCU over a proposed technology center that some fear could become an AI data center. Tennessee State Representative Justin Jones, a Fisk University alumnus, recently joined protesters opposing the project, saying communities like North Nashville should not be used for developments that other neighborhoods have rejected. Jones raised questions about the potential environmental impact and questioned whether residents have received enough information about the plan. Fisk University says the proposed Innovation Center is part of its long-term campus growth strategy and is designed to create educational and workforce opportunities while operating under a do-no-harm philosophy. The university says it remains committed to transparency and community engagement as discussions continue. With the latest in HBCU news, I'm Morgan Wood on the Black Information Network, your home for Black news first.
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4: 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Number 3, You Make Me Wanna.

accepting submissions of songs. Enter brother number two. Brother number two submits a song for brother number one's album, but brother number one says, uh-uh, that's trash. So brother

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1: When I'm writing the songs and arranging them, I don't really think too much about the live show because I figure the recording is we're trying to capture that moment and make it an amazing moment and then string together a bunch of amazing moments to make 50 great minutes of music. 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You're trying to accomplish different things in the live show than you are on the record. And don't be kind of beholden to one side when you're doing the other side.
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4: I'm Amber Payton with BIN News Now. New York City officials are preparing for big crowds in Lower Manhattan Thursday as fans celebrate the Knicks' first NBA title in more than 50 years.
5: It may well be the largest parade in New York City history.
4: Mayor Zarim Mamdani says a huge number of fans are expected to turn out. The parade starts at 10 a.m. near Battery Park, travels up Broadway, and ends with a ceremony at City Hall. President Trump is calling for the impeachment of Rhode Island Senator Jack Reed after Reed criticized his Iran policy on Fox News Sunday. Reed said the U.S. is in a weaker position than it was under President Obama's Iran nuclear deal. Trump responded on Truth Social by insulting Reed, accusing him of being wrong, and ending the post with, quote, impeach Jack Reed, end quote. And Serena and Venus Williams are reuniting for women's doubles at Wimbledon after receiving a wildcard invitation. The sisters have not played together at the All England Club since 2016. Get BIN News Now on demand 24/7 on the iHeartRadio app.
6: I'm Kevin Brown on your home for 24/7 News, the Black Information Network. New York Governor Kathy Hochul says she's going to the parade to celebrate the New York Knicks championship. Hochul expects the ticker tape parade in Lower Manhattan to be the largest ever in the city.
7: This is going to be one for the ages. This is something people are going to tell their great-grandkids that they were at.
6: Following the violence after multiple NBA Finals games, Hochul says she's confident the parade will be a secure event. The parade steps off at 10 o'clock Thursday near Battery Park and moves up Broadway before ending at City Hall with a ceremony. Hochul says she's confident the parade will be a secure event.
7: But we'll be watching like hawks for any incidences and tampering them down as quickly as possible so everybody comes away having an incredibly positive, wonderful experience.
6: There are lots of sunscreen products on the shelves these days, and a dermatologist is offering some advice as to which ones are best. Dr. Jennifer Lewis with the Cleveland Clinic says the most important thing is that the SPF reads 30 or higher.
8: It should have the words broad spectrum on it, meaning it covers all the rays of the sun that are going to hit your skin. And then I usually recommend you have a water-resistant or waterproof version so that it doesn't wash, rub off.
6: Lucas says not to worry about getting brand names. She says for those with sensitive skin, products with zinc oxide or titanium dioxide are best. Devorius Carter III, a 14-year-old black teen from Philadelphia, Pennsylvania, went missing in the Atlantic Ocean during a school trip to Wildwood, New Jersey. Despite search efforts, he's not been found. His mother is seeking answers and questioning the circumstances of the trip, including the lack of supervision and life jackets. The incident occurred when Carter entered the ocean with three other students, but only three were rescued. The family is still waiting for closure and is urging for more assistance in locating their son. Authorities and organizations are continuing investigations and search operations to find Carter. Brittany Washington, black founder of My Beautiful Fluff, is celebrating a decade of entrepreneurship with a body-positive lifestyle brand that empowers women to embrace themselves unapologetically. The brand, founded in 2015, has grown into a nationally recognized, certified, disability-owned, and black-owned business with over 40,000 community members. Inspired by her own experiences, Brittany launched the brand to provide representation for women like her and offers a range of products, including apparel, accessories, and journals. Despite personal challenges, including health issues, Brittany and her family have built a thriving business that connects with customers through events nationwide. As My Beautiful Fluff enters its second decade, Brittany is expanding her impact through new products and a commitment to community engagement. For more news impacting the black community, listen to the Black Information Network on the iHeartRadio app or log on to BINnews.com. 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I'm Kevin Brown on your home for Black News First, the Black Information Network.
3: On August 7th, 1948, Alice Coachman made history as the first Black woman to win an Olympic gold medal. Her victory in the high jump at the London Olympic Summer Games cemented her legacy as a trailblazer in sports and beyond. Coachman was born in Albany, Georgia in 1923 and grew up in the segregated South where opportunities for Black athletes, particularly women, were scarce. Despite these challenges, her determination was undeniable. She trained barefoot on dirt roads with homemade equipment, proving that passion can overcome the biggest obstacles. At the 1948 Olympics, Coachman's high jump cleared the bar at 5 feet 6 1/8 inches, and she became the first Black woman to win a gold medal. Beyond the track, Coachman became a role model and advocate for young athletes, encouraging them to pursue their dreams regardless of any barriers along the way. As we celebrate all of our country's gold medal winners, let's also take a moment to remember Alice Coachman, the first Black woman to win an Olympic gold medal. This is Bree Wood for the Black Information Network. Because trust matters.
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6: I'm Kevin Brown on your home for Black News First, the Black Information Network. Mother Nature may score a penalty card for Miami Stadium in the World Cup. A heat advisory across South Florida has triple-digit humidity pushing feels-like temperatures to a soaring 107 degrees. Robert Molina at the National Weather Service says thunderstorms are on tap from noon on.
10: Our rain chances do start coming down for the rest of the week, more like in the 20 to 30% range. The one thing that will remain or maybe even increase more will be the heat. Temperatures will stay pretty hot throughout the week. In fact, we may even get a little bit warmer.
6: Official FIFA safety protocols are in play. If storms trigger lightning strikes within 8 miles of the stadium, the matches will instantly be paused and fans will be evacuated from open-air seats onto the concourse for at least 30 minutes. A Texas school choice program has hit a milestone, awarding more than 100,000 vouchers.
11: All of those students who have been awarded are in lower middle-income households.
6: Travis Pillow with Comptroller's Office says this proves that the program is hitting its mark and is helping those who need it most. Students who want to attend private school made up about two-thirds of the approved applications. The rest were homeschoolers. Early voting is underway as Louisiana holds its first closed primary runoff. Voters are required to vote for the same party they chose in the primary. Voters who said no during the first primary have the option of voting Democrat or Republican, along with those who didn't vote in the first primary or who just recently registered to vote. Early voting hours are from 8:30 a.m. to 6 p.m. from now until June 20th, except for next Sunday. Election day is June 27th. The Higher Education Leadership Foundation's inaugural A Futurist Symposium, Mapping the Future for the HBCUs, brought together HBCU leaders, philanthropic partners, and scholars to address the challenges facing historically Black colleges and universities. The symposium highlighted the need for HBCUs to build their own sustainability infrastructure in the face of ongoing federal funding cuts and policy challenges. The event underscored the need for HBCUs to evolve and innovate to meet the needs of a shifting student population and secure their place in American education. Spike Lee, a diehard Knicks fan, is already thinking about back-to-back championships after the team clinched their first NBA Finals championship since 1973. The filmmaker, who's been a season ticket holder since 1985, is well known for his passionate support of the team. Actor Kevin Hart even called for Lee to receive a championship ring from the Knicks. Lee's deep roots in New York and his long-standing support for the team make this victory especially meaningful for him. The Knicks' recent success, including their third championship win, has fans hopeful for a potential dynasty led by captain Jalen Brunson. I'm Kevin Brown on your home for Black News First, the Black Information Network.
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13: This is Layla Ali, undefeated world champion Hall of Fame boxer, wellness advocate, and CEO of Layla Ali Lifestyle. My father, Muhammad Ali, was more than a champion in the ring. He was a global voice for courage, conviction, faith, and justice. The Muhammad Ali Center celebrates his life, his principles, and his willingness to stand for something bigger than himself, reminding us of the power of purpose. To learn more,

0: 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I'm Layla Ali, and my history lives here.
1: I'm Bill Black with another Bet You Didn't Know music fact. 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
4: In Texas, 19-year-old Carmelo Anthony is now appealing his murder conviction. No one on the jury was black.
3: In 30 minutes,
5: the NAACP will honor the Reverend Dr. Amos

0: Black Information Network. George Washington Carver, an agricultural scientist, inventor, and educator at Tuskegee University, sought to revitalize southern soil that had been stripped by cotton, a nitrogen-depleting crop. He developed a crop rotation method that alternated the cotton with legumes like peanuts that fixed nitrogen and other edible crops such as corn. This method increased the soil's productive capacity and also gave southern farmers another crop to produce and sell besides cotton, thus diversifying the market. In addition to crop rotation, Dr. Carver promoted the practice of using compost to reintroduce nutrients and add organic matter to the soil. He showed that using compost for soil revitalization increased its productivity by 100-fold compared with previous common methods. Using compost to build soil is a critical practice in organic farming and gardening today. And that's a fact. I'm Big Sue on the Black Information Network.
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3: I'm Kevin Brown on your home for Black News First, the Black Information Network. Mother Nature may score a penalty card for Miami Stadium in the World Cup. A heat advisory across South Florida has triple-digit humidity pushing feels-like temperatures to a soaring 107 degrees. Robert Molina at the National Weather Service says thunderstorms are on tap from noon on.
4: Our rain chances do start coming down for the rest of the week, more like in the 20 to 30% range. The one thing that will remain or maybe even increase more will be the heat. Temperatures will stay pretty hot throughout the week. In fact, we may even get a little bit warmer.
3: Official FIFA safety protocols are in play. If storms trigger lightning strikes within 8 miles of the stadium, the matches will instantly be paused and fans will be evacuated from open-air seats onto the concourse for at least 30 minutes. A Texas school choice program has hit a milestone, awarding more than 100,000 vouchers.
5: All of those students who have been awarded are in lower middle-income households.
3: Travis Pillow with Comptroller's Office says this proves that the program is hitting its mark and is helping those who need it most. Students who want to attend private school made up about two-thirds of the approved applications. The rest were homeschoolers. Early voting is underway as Louisiana holds its first closed primary runoff. Voters are required to vote for the same party they chose in the primary. Voters who said no during the first primary have the option of voting Democrat or Republican, along with those who didn't vote in the first primary or who just recently registered to vote. Early voting hours are from 8:30 a.m. to 6 p.m. from now until June 20th, except for next Sunday. Election day is June 27th. The Higher Education Leadership Foundation's inaugural A Futurist Symposium, Mapping the Future for the HBCUs, brought together HBCU leaders, philanthropic partners, and scholars to address the challenges facing historically Black colleges and universities. The symposium highlighted the need for HBCUs to build their own sustainability infrastructure in the face of ongoing federal funding cuts and policy challenges. The event underscored the need for HBCUs to evolve and innovate to meet the needs of a shifting student population and secure their place in American education. Spike Lee, a diehard Knicks fan, is already thinking about back-to-back championships after the team clinched their first NBA Finals championship since 1973. The filmmaker, who's been a season ticket holder since 1985, is well known for his passionate support of the team. Actor Kevin Hart even called for Lee to receive a championship ring from the Knicks. Lee's deep roots in New York and his long-standing support for the team make this victory especially meaningful for him. The Knicks' recent success, including their third championship win, has fans hopeful for a potential dynasty led by captain Jalen Brunson. I'm Kevin Brown on your home for Black News First, the Black Information Network.
0: This is Morgan Wood from the Black Information Network, sharing Black history around America. More than 200,000 Black soldiers fought in the Civil War, many for a freedom they have never known. The African American Civil War Museum in Washington, D.C. honors their service, sacrifice, and determination to claim citizenship and dignity.

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1: Most people know about Restaurant Week, but not everyone knows there's a Black Restaurant Week born in Houston, Texas in 2016 and is now spreading to cities across the country. It's more than just menus. It's a movement.
2: And so we really want to create something that was more all-inclusive to the creative things we were seeing happening in the food scene.
1: That's one of the three founders, Fallon Farrell.
2: As we've grown through the years, we've literally watched businesses start off as like a pop-up food tent and now having like two or three locations.
1: From soul food kitchens to hidden gem caterers, Black Restaurant Week shines a light where it's long been missing. It's helped generate tens of millions of dollars for Black-owned businesses, keeping legacies alive and creating new ones. And it's part of Black history still being written every time a diner takes that first bite. I'm Esther Dillard for the Black Information Network.
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10: BIN News This Hour, I'm Terry McCready. Coming up, the devil's in the details. Some Democratic lawmakers are calling for transparency in President Trump's memorandum of understanding with Iran. Former President Obama weighing in over the apparent deal. The death of a Haitian woman released from ICE custody is ruled a homicide. Senate Minority Leader Chuck Schumer is

album, he was accepting submissions of songs. Enter Brother Number Two. Brother Number Two submits a song for Brother Number One's album, but Brother Number One says, uh-uh, that's trash. So Brother

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1: I'm Mike Stevens on your home for Black News First, the Black Information Network. An investigation is underway after a body was found in Miami-Dade County, Florida. Miami police say the body of a Black man was discovered floating in Biscayne Bay. This is family member Crystal King.
2: We can't bring him back. He's already gone. But we need that closure. If we know what happened, it can give us some closure. Deep down inside, the story just really don't sit right with us. It's like he just vanished.
1: Authorities say 23-year-old Aiken Liverpool was on a charter boat celebrating a birthday with friends and may have fallen overboard. Well, they're still talking about that recent cross-burning in Chicago, something many associate with hates against Black people. The latest comments from the Illinois Democratic governor. Correspondent Perry Williams has more.
3: The governor spoke about Tuesday's incident in Grant Park at the Rainbow Push Coalition's annual conference.
4: The fact that it even occurred at all speaks to what happens when the seeds of racism and fascism grow unchecked in our country.
3: Pritzker added that he has deployed the necessary resources to find the person responsible for the cross burning. Chicago police have released images of a possible suspect. I'm Perry Williams.
1: Detroit police are investigating after a shot spotter alert led them to a shooting scene on the city's east side. Police say a 16-year-old boy was shot twice, while two juvenile girls ages 12 and 13 were also hurt. Black Deputy Chief Arnold Williams.
5: It was about 30-plus rounds. We do have a person of interest that we're looking for and actively looking for right now. This is, an extremely preliminary part of the investigation.
1: Investigators believe the shooting stemmed from some sort of argument. Los Angeles' Black mayor, Karen Bass, is apparently also popular in Latino communities. New data shows during the recent primary election, Mayor Bass carried more predominantly Latino neighborhoods than competitors Councilwoman Nithya Raman and Spencer Pratt combined. In fact, her popularity appears to be growing. That group makes up 37% of the voters in L.A. And thousands of Black people filled San Francisco's historic Fillmore District this past weekend for the city's 80th annual Juneteenth Freedom Celebration. The event stretched across 8 blocks and featured live music, food, vendors, and cultural activities honoring the end of slavery in the United States. Community leaders used the event to highlight the Fillmore's rich history, which has been called the Harlem of the West. And by the way, all this week, the BIN will be sharing more stories about Juneteenth weekend and various activities, including the opening of the Obama Presidential Center in Chicago, a nonprofit collaborator of the Black Information Network. Juneteenth itself is this Friday. For more stories of interest to the Black community, log on to BINnews.com. I'm Mike Stevens on your home for Black News First, the Black Information Network.
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9: On August 7th, 1948, Alice Coachman made history as the first Black woman to win an Olympic gold medal. Her victory in the high jump at the London Olympic Summer Games cemented her legacy as a trailblazer in sports and beyond. Coachman was born in Albany, Georgia in 1923 and grew up in the segregated South where opportunities for Black athletes, particularly women, were scarce. Despite these challenges, her determination was undeniable. She trained barefoot on dirt roads with homemade equipment, proving that that passion can overcome the biggest obstacles. At the 1948 Olympics, Coachman's high jump cleared the bar at 5'6" 1/8", and she became the first Black woman to win a gold medal. Beyond the track, Coachman became a role model and advocate for young athletes, encouraging them to pursue their dreams regardless of any barriers along the way. As we celebrate all of our country's gold medal winners, let's also take a moment to remember Alice Coachman, the first Black woman to win an Olympic gold medal. This is Bree Wood for the Black Information Network.
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11: 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No one on the jury was Black.
0: In 30 minutes, the NAACP will honor the Reverend Dr. Amos Brown with the 2026 Spingarn Medal.
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13: BIN News This Hour, I'm Andrea Coleman. President Trump is talking about the deal between the U.S. and Iran that he announced yesterday.
14: We have our deal done with Iran, and it should be successful. It goes to a second stage, which I think will be actually easier.
13: Following a meeting with the Emir of Qatar on the sidelines of the G7 summit in France, Trump told reporters that the U.S. would not be investing in Iran, despite what he called a rumor that got out there yesterday. He said the most important part of the deal is that Iran will never have a nuclear weapon. Exact details of the agreement have yet to be made public, but according to reports, it will open the Strait of Hormuz and open a 30-day window to negotiate a long-term deal. Former President Barack Obama and former First Lady Michelle Obama are in Chicago ahead of the grand opening celebration for the Obama Presidential Center on the south side of the city. Both toured the campus over the weekend. BIN is also on the ground in the Windy City in preparation for the big event. Three former presidents, Bill Clinton, Joe Biden, and George W. Bush, are expected to attend the event on Thursday. And on Friday, Juneteenth, the OPC will officially open its doors to the public. I recently spoke with Valerie Jarrett, the CEO of the Obama Foundation, about the decision to open the center on that culturally significant day.
15: It's going to open to the public on Juneteenth. Now, many of us can guess as to why, but I'd love if you would express it in your own words as to why that date was chosen.
16: Well, this is the 250th anniversary of our country. We're really a baby in terms of democracies. We're just getting started. But one of the important things that happened as we made that road towards improving and perfecting our union was ending slavery. That was a new beginning. Now, what followed wasn't always a straight line, but it was a new beginning. And so by launching and opening our center on June 19th, I think it sends a very important message about new beginnings and new opportunities and inclusion. I mean, everybody should celebrate June 19th. This isn't just something that should be important to the Black community. Everyone should say that was a part in our nation's history that was not a proud moment. That was a devastating thing to so many families. But we have to move on. And we have to take the steps forward. And so beginning on June 20th, it's another day. And June 21st is a day after that. And so we think it's an inspirational moment. It's a celebration. It's a national holiday. And it's a great way to open the Obama Presidential Center.
13: We will hear more from Ms. Jarrett over the next few days. BIN will carry the opening ceremony on Thursday live from 11 a.m. to 1 p.m. Central. And at 6 p.m. Eastern tomorrow, Thursday and Friday, BIN will also broadcast daily episodes of a special program titled Hope Has a Home. We hope you'll join us for all our special programming surrounding this moment of Black significance. 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
17: Here's what's trending this hour. California Governor Gavin Newsom has been fined just over $31,000 for not reporting millions of dollars in charitable donations made on his behalf in time. More information is now available for New Yorkers planning to join Thursday's Manhattan Parade for the NBA champion Knicks. Mayor Zarim Mamdani has launched nyc.gov/Knicks, a website with details for attending the free public event. And Sean Diddy Combs will get out of prison a little sooner than expected. I'm Amber Payton, and that's what's trending.
0: 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Here's Morgan Wood.
18: A debate is growing at one Tennessee HBCU over a proposed technology center that some fear could become an AI data center. Tennessee State Representative Justin Jones, a Fisk University alumnus, recently joined protesters opposing the project, saying communities like North Nashville should not be used for developments that other neighborhoods have rejected. Jones raised questions about the potential environmental impact and questioned whether residents have received enough information about the plan. Fisk University says the proposed Innovation Center is part of its long-term campus growth strategy and is designed to create educational and workforce opportunities while operating under a do-no-harm philosophy. The university says it remains committed to transparency and community engagement as discussions continue. With the latest in HBCU news, I'm Morgan Wood on the Black Information Network, your home for Black news first.
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20: In 2019, marine scientists discovered the remains of the Clotilda at the bottom of Alabama's Mobile River. The Clotilda is believed to be the last known intact U.S. slave ship. In 1860, the Clotilda smuggled 110 Africans to Alabama, decades after the importation of slaves was outlawed in the United States. To hide the crime, the ship's captain, William Foster, burned and sunk the ship. Surviving ancestors of that final harrowing journey went on to establish Africatown, which still exists today. In her best-selling book, Barracoon, released in 2018, Zora Neale Hurston tells the story of Cudjoe Lewis, the last enslaved African on the Clotilda. The book details Lewis's experiences aboard the slave ship and his role in founding Africatown. Lewis died in 1935 at the age of 94. Africatown and the Clotilda are an intricate part of the national conversation about reparations, highlighting the lasting legacy of this dark chapter in American history. I'm Andrea Coleman on the Black Information Network.
21: The opinions, beliefs, and viewpoints expressed in this commentary are those of the author and do not necessarily represent those of BIN and its founding partners and employees. Now it's time to bring the funk with Roland S. Martin.
22: Spectacle is defined as a visually striking, impressive, or unusual public display. It can refer to a grand, large-scale performance or an embarrassing situation that draws public attention. When it comes to Donald Trump's birthday bash of the UFC fight on the White House lawn on Sunday, June 14th, then the latter certainly explains that. What we saw was not a celebration of 250 years of American history. What we saw was a petulant, disgraceful, despicable, twice impeached, criminally convicted con man in chief using public taxpayer dollars to throw himself a birthday party. And not just any old birthday party, but a birthday party in a company where he invested in shortly before announcing he was going to tear up the South lawn of the White House in order to have this fight. It was a matter of using government resources for it as well. They claimed the UFC was going to pay for everything, but there were $12 million in security costs that the city of Washington, D.C. had to shoulder. They supposedly are going to be reimbursed by the federal government. I don't trust Donald Trump to pay his bills because he hasn't paid his bills to many other cities. The fighters, they're going to be paid in a Trump coin. Another way of him being corrupt and using taxpayer funds in order to personally enrich himself. What we saw last night was pathetic and it was wrong. I'm Roland Martin on the Black Information Network.
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1: We begin in Ohio. That's where a black Cincinnati mother has admitted to shooting her 12-year-old son in the head. Briasha Stroud waived her right to a trial and pleaded guilty to attempted murder. The judge informed her legal troubles may still loom in the future.
2: In the event that your child dies or passes away, the state of Ohio is reserving the right to bring you back, to bring forth a new indictment of murder and charge you. You did understand that.
1: As part of the plea, prosecutors made it clear that if the victim were to die from his injuries in the future, Stroud could still face a murder charge. A sentencing hearing has been scheduled for July 23rd. Stroud will remain in custody at the Hamilton County Justice Center while awaiting sentencing. The charges stem from a January 26, 2025 shooting that happened at a home. In our next story, Florida's senators are speaking out in opposition to upcoming concerts by black rapper Kanye West.
18: Senators Rick Scott and Ashley Moody were at the Florida Holocaust Museum in St. Petersburg. They were there to discuss this month's concerts at Raymond James Stadium in Tampa. Scott and Moody accused West of anti-Semitism. Moody asked why the Tampa Sports Authority booked the concerts at a time when attacks and rhetoric against Jewish Americans is at an historic surge. She adds the authority should explain in detail how the event was approved, and it should also explain to taxpayers how they can be sure this bad decision will never happen again. I'm Morgan Wood on the Black Information Network.
1: And our next story is out of Louisiana. A civil lawsuit was filed by a woman and her son against the parents of a teenager accused of racist vandalism, including wearing a KKK robe and spray painting hate symbols on their property. The harassment began in late 2025 and escalated to include swastikas and neo-Nazi symbols. The family's attorney stated that the parents must be held accountable for the teenager's actions. The NAACP showed support for the family, calling for justice and an end to racial hatred and intimidation. Now to Detroit, Michigan. Residents at Orleans Landing say they're frustrated by maintenance issues that aren't getting fixed. This woman lives at the luxury apartment complex and says there have been issues with broken elevators, entrance gates that are inoperable, and maintenance requests that take weeks to get addressed.
3: It's very frustrating. I've been here since February, and it's just been stacking up.
1: Residents say the broken elevators have been a big issue, and they add they haven't worked for at least 4 weeks. One resident said that their car has been broken into because the entrance gates have been left open. And finally, Calico Heritage in Richmond is hosting the 45th annual James Hooper Memorial Juneteenth Rodeo in Longview, Texas, featuring bull riding, steer wrestling, and equestrian events with cash prizes. The event will also include a performance by Southern Soul musician Marcellus the Singer. Attendees can celebrate the 250th anniversary of the United States. I'm Mike Moore on your home for 24/7 News, the Black Information Network.
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26: If you're heading into retirement with debt, here's something you may want to know. Not all retirement assets are protected the same way if a creditor sues you. Financial experts say some of the most vulnerable assets include regular investment accounts, inherited IRAs, certain annuities, and money that's already been withdrawn from retirement accounts and deposited into your checking or savings account. On the other hand, many employer-sponsored plans like 401k and pensions typically have stronger legal protections. Social Security benefits are also generally protected with most private creditors. The concern comes as more retirees entering retirement carry credit card debt and other financial obligations. If those debts go unpaid, creditors can sometimes pursue lawsuits, bank levies, or other collectible efforts. Experts say the best way to protect your retirement savings is to address debt early through options like credit counseling, debt consolidation, debt settlement, and in some cases, bankruptcy. The bottom line, before retirement, it's important to understand which assets could be at risk and which steps to take ahead of the debt before it becomes a legal problem.
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6: On your home for black news first, the Black Information Network. Joining the Black Information Network, I have Congressman Jonathan Jackson, representing Illinois' 1st Congressional District and son of late civil rights trailblazer Jesse Jackson. Welcome to the Black Information Network.
7: Thank you so much. Glad to be on the program. Big fan of yours. Keep it going.
6: I love that. Thank you. First, let me offer my condolences to you and your family from myself and from the Black Information Network.
7: Very kind of you. I appreciate that, and we're grateful. I thank God for the life of my father, and thank God for the gratitude so many people have expressed in his transition to the ancestors.
6: Well said. Switching gears, Juneteenth is upon us. What will you and your family do to celebrate Juneteenth this year?
7: First of all, I sat down with my children after Congresswoman Sheila Jackson Lee and President Joseph Biden passed this. And I, like many people, had to run back and research the history of it. You mean slavery had been abolished, stopped? The 13th Amendment had been passed. And for 2.5 years later, people were still held in slavery in the state of Texas. And so much of our history even coming to light for us. And so now I just call this a period of understanding another level of betrayal that we've experienced inside of America. And it makes me just reflect to go look and understand our history more. 60 years of age, and for the first 55 years of my life, this wasn't a part of history that I've known much about. And then it opens up another part of history. We need to be more committed now to learning our history. I would say celebrate, but also commemorate. Take the time to dig and learn something more about your history.
6: Okay. Switching gears to the Obama Presidential Center that will be opening in just days. Did you imagine seeing a That's center awesome. Like this in your lifetime?
7: No, this is like really tremendous. I went to school with First Lady Miss Obama, and her and my sister best friend.
6: Really?
7: I still have the table that they used to study from. They were both National Merit Scholars. Used to drop her off sometimes when I drove a station wagon.
6: Really?
7: And to see young Barack, President Barack Obama, come. I remember when he joined Trinity Church on 95th Street, and he was in my house for my brother's wedding, Jesse Jr. So no, I had not imagined that, and to see that now future generations of children will know what possibilities are.
6: I'm Misty Jordan on your home for Black News First, the Black Information Network. 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
8: 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And that's your Healthy Minute. I'm Mike Island on the Black Information Network.

0: Frankie Beverly was born. In 1970, he would form the group Raw Soul, which later was renamed Maze. Under the mentorship of Marvin Gaye, Frankie Beverly and Maze would go on to give us 9 gold albums. Beverly and May's live experience was more like a party than a concert. Dressed in his signature all white, crowds would stand at their feet and sing to the top of their lungs.
1: Ooh, and pain. I like sunshine and rain.
0: Sadly, on September 10th, 2024, Frankie Beverly left us with hits for lifetimes to come.

album, he was accepting submissions of songs. Enter Brother Number Two. Brother Number Two submits a song for Brother Number One's album, but Brother Number One says, uh-uh, that's trash. So Brother

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4: I'm Mike Stevens on your home for Black News First, the Black Information Network. In an update on a story we previously reported, a large fight at the recent Columbus, Ohio Fun Fest is sparking conversations about parental responsibility. It's an issue all around the nation. According to ABC 6 Television, there was very little fun, and the event had to be shut down after multiple large fights between teenagers broke out. Between 500 and 800 teens showed up for the event. Black Columbus Assistant Police Chief LaShawna Potts says responsibility for your kids begins at home.
5: It really starts at the front door of the house. And so we know that there are some parents who may have multiple jobs, and we understand it, and maybe they can't keep an eye on their kids. But when you have children, there is a responsibility until the age of 18.
4: Exactly why some Black parents seem to be losing control of their kids around the country is not clear. Many say in previous generations, that's not the way it was. A Black Chicago City Council member is among those quite concerned about a deadly weekend shooting on the mostly Black South Side, with conditions that are present in many largely Black cities. Correspondent Perry Williams has more.
6: 18th Ward Alderman Derek Curtis says the mall was shut down on June 22nd, but new owners that care are needed fast to help secure a safe space.
7: Anytime that you have property that's abandoned, that's dilapidated conditions, you're going to get undesirables like that coming to the area.
6: The shooting happened Saturday night. I'm Perry Williams.
4: Well, Tennessee is changing its SNAP eligibility rules, and it could help more working families, many of them Black, qualify for the program. According to WHBQ Television, the officials in Tennessee say the change streamlines the process of getting SNAP. It also removes some of the income limits. The change, supporters say, could help families who make too much money to qualify under the old rules. This Black Memphis mother and SNAP recipient says food prices are too high. She welcomes the change.
8: It's a good thing because more people do need food stamps, especially single moms.
4: Around the country, rules may be different as to who can get the food assistance and how much they can get. Changing SNAP benefit rules will have an impact one way or another on Black communities nationwide. And in Seattle, Washington, King County's new executive is making a big promise. Jermaine Zahilai delivered his first State of the County address last week, unveiling a plan for a better future covering housing, child care, transit, and public safety. The Ethiopian American, who has roots in Sudan, presented a proposal to more than double the county's child care investment to over $500 million. It also included a commitment to open 500 new affordable housing units in 500 days. For more stories of interest to the Black community, log on to BINnews.com. 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I'm Mike Stevens on your home for Black News First, the Black Information Network.
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9: This is Layla Ali, undefeated world champion Hall of Fame boxer, wellness advocate, and CEO of Layla Ali Lifestyle. My father, Muhammad Ali, was more than a champion in the ring. He was a global voice for courage, conviction, faith, and justice. The Muhammad Ali Center celebrates his life, his principles, and his willingness to stand for something bigger than himself, reminding us of the power of purpose. To learn more about

0: /history. I'm Layla Ali, and my history lives here.
1: I'm Bill Black with another Bet You Didn't Know music fact. 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
1: 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You ever heard Patti LaBelle talk about the time she was engaged to

0: I'm Shay Diddy on the Black Information Network. In 2019, the St. John Will.i.am Coltrane African Orthodox Church observed its 50th anniversary. Based in San Francisco, the church uses John Coltrane's music as a source for religious discovery. Instead of singing traditional hymns, worshipers chant Coltrane's A Love Supreme, and there are monthly meditations where people commune with Coltrane's music. In 1965, Branzo King and his wife saw Coltrane live at San Francisco Jazz Club. The couple had a religious experience. They called it a sound baptism. In the years leading up to his death in 1967 at the age of 40, Coltrane's music had grown increasingly spiritual. He said that he wanted to be a saint, and in him, Branzo, who had wanted to be a preacher, had found his God. Instead of a mural of Jesus in the sanctuary, there is one of patron saint John Coltrane. And that's a fact. I'm Shay Diddy on the Black Information Network.
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4: I'm Amber Payton with BIN News Now. New York City officials are preparing for big crowds in Lower Manhattan Thursday as fans celebrate the Knicks' first NBA title in more than 50 years.
5: It may well be the largest parade in New York City history.
4: Mayor Zarin Mamdani says a huge number of fans are expected to turn out. The parade starts at 10 a.m. near Battery Park, travels up Broadway, and ends with a ceremony at City Hall. President Trump is calling for the impeachment of Rhode Island Senator Jack Reed after Reed criticized his Iran policy on Fox News Sunday. Reed said the U.S. is in a weaker position than it was under President Obama's Iran nuclear deal. Trump responded on Truth Social by insulting Reed, accusing him of being wrong, and ending the post with, quote, "impeach Jack Reed," end quote. And Serena and Venus Williams are reuniting for women's doubles at Wimbledon after receiving a wildcard invitation. The sisters have not played together at the All England Club since 2016. Get BIN News Now on demand 24/7 on the iHeartRadio app.
6: I'm Kevin Brown on your home for 24/7 News, the Black Information Network. New York Governor Kathy Hochul says she's going to the parade to celebrate the New York Knicks championship. Hochul expects the ticker tape parade in Lower Manhattan to be the largest ever in the city.
7: Oh, this is going to be one for the ages. This is something people are going to tell their great-grandkids that they were at.
6: Following the violence after multiple NBA Finals games, Hochul says she's confident the parade will be a secure event. The parade steps off at 10 o'clock Thursday near Battery Park and moves up Broadway before ending at City Hall with a ceremony. Hochul says she's confident the parade will be a secure event.
7: But we'll be watching like hawks for any incidences and tampering them down as quickly as possible so everybody comes away having an incredibly positive, wonderful experience.
6: There are lots of sunscreen products on the shelves these days, and a dermatologist is offering some advice as to which ones are best. Dr. Jennifer Lewis with the Cleveland Clinic says the most important thing is that the SPF reads 30 or higher.
8: It should have the words broad spectrum on it, meaning it covers all the rays of the sun that are going to hit your skin. And then I usually recommend you have a water resistant or waterproof version so that it doesn't wash, rub off.
6: Lucas says not to worry about getting brand names. She says for those with sensitive skin, products with zinc oxide or titanium dioxide are best. Devorius Carter III, a 14-year-old black teen from Philadelphia, Pennsylvania, went missing in the Atlantic Ocean during a school trip to Wildwood, New Jersey. Despite search efforts, he's not been found. His mother is seeking answers and questioning the circumstances of the trip, including the lack of supervision and life jackets. The incident occurred when Carter entered the ocean with three other students, but only three were rescued. The family is still waiting for closure and is urging for more assistance in locating their son. Authorities and organizations are continuing investigations and search operations to find Carter. Brittany Washington, black founder of My Beautiful Fluff, is celebrating a decade of entrepreneurship with a body-positive lifestyle brand that empowers women to embrace themselves unapologetically. The brand, founded in 2015, has grown into a nationally recognized, certified, disability-owned, and black-owned business with over 40,000 community members. Inspired by her own experiences, Brittany launched the brand to provide representation for women like her and offers a range of products, including apparel, accessories, and journals. Despite personal challenges, including health issues, Brittany and her family have built a thriving business that connects with customers through events nationwide. As My Beautiful Fluff enters its second decade, Brittany is expanding her impact through new products and a commitment to community engagement. For more news impacting the Black community, listen to the Black Information Network on the iHeartRadio app or log on to BINnews.com. 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I'm Kevin Brown on your home for Black News First, the Black Information Network. Welcome to the journey around America where we visit iconic locations connected to Black history. Today, we head to Harlem, New York, where the legendary Apollo Theater stands as a symbol of African-American culture. The Apollo Theater opened its doors in 1914 as a burlesque theater, but soon became the premier showplace for live musical entertainment. The theater became famous for Amateur Night, a weekly talent show that launched the careers of stars like Lauryn Hill and the Jackson 5.
9: Osiris, let me get the mysis.
6: Audiences at the Apollo became known for cheering or booing performers on stage.
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6: The slogan, "Be Good or Be Gone," became the theater's motto. Over the years, the Apollo Theater hosted many memorable events in Black music history. The Apollo Theater, a place where dreams are born, legends are made, and history is written. For the Black Information Network, I'm Kevin Brown.
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11: I'm Mike Stevens on your home for Black News First, the Black Information Network. In an update on a story we previously reported, a large fight at the recent Columbus, Ohio Fun Fest is sparking conversations about parental responsibility. It's an issue all around the nation. According to ABC 6 Television, there was very little fun, and the event had to be shut down after multiple large fights between teenagers broke out. Between 500 and 800 teens showed up for the event. Black Columbus Assistant Police Chief LaShawna Potts says responsibility for your kids begins at home.
12: It really starts at the front door of the house. And so we know that there are some parents who may have multiple jobs, and we understand it, and maybe they can't keep an eye on their kids. But when you have children, there is a responsibility until the age of 18.
11: Exactly why some Black parents seem to be losing control of their kids around the country is not clear. Many say in previous generations, that's not the way it was. A Black Chicago City Council member is among those quite concerned about a deadly weekend shooting on the mostly Black South Side, with conditions that are present in many largely Black cities. Correspondent Perry Williams has more.
13: 18th Ward Alderman Derek Curtis says the mall was shut down on June 22nd, but new owners that care are needed fast to help secure a safe space.
14: Anytime that you have property that's abandoned, that's dilapidated conditions, you're going to get undesirables like that come into the area.
13: The shooting happened Saturday night. I'm Perry Williams.
11: Well, Tennessee is changing its SNAP eligibility rules, and it could help more working families, many of them Black, qualify for the program. According to WHBQ Television, the officials in Tennessee say the change streamlines the process of getting SNAP. It also removes some of the income limits. The change, supporters say, could help families who make too much money to qualify under the old rules. This Black Memphis mother and SNAP recipient says food prices are too high. She welcomes the change.
15: It's a good thing because more people do need food stamps, especially single moms.
11: Around the country, rules may be different as to who can get the food assistance and how much they can get. Changing SNAP benefit rules will have an impact one way or another on Black communities nationwide. And in Seattle, Washington, King County's new executive is making a big promise. Jermaine Zahilai delivered his first State of the County address last week, unveiling a plan for a better future covering housing, childcare, transit, and public safety. The Ethiopian American, who has roots in Sudan, presented a proposal to more than double the county's child care investment to over $500 million. It also included a commitment to open 500 new affordable housing units in 500 days. For more stories of interest to the Black community, log on to BINnews.com. You can also check us out on all social media platforms. I'm Mike Stevens on your home for Black News First, the Black Information Network.
16: 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More than 200,000 Black soldiers fought in the Civil War, many for a freedom

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1: Most people know about Restaurant Week, but not everyone knows there's a Black Restaurant Week born in Houston, Texas in 2016 and is now spreading to cities across the country. It's more than just menus. It's a movement.
2: And so we really want to create something that was more all-inclusive to the creative things we were seeing happening in the food scene.
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1: From soul food kitchens to hidden gem caterers, Black Restaurant Week shines a light where it's long been missing. 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And it's part of Black history still being written every time a diner takes that first bite. I'm Esther Dillard for the Black Information Network.
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4: 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After choking out a man at a restaurant, a citizens group is calling for St. Tammany Parish Sheriff Randy Smith, who's Caucasian, to step down.
5: 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Priscilla Stevens Cruz, a Black civil rights activist who played a key role in the civil rights movement in Florida, is in need of community support.
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7: BIN News This Hour, I'm Terry McCready. Coming up, the devil's in the details. Some Democratic lawmakers are calling for transparency in President Trump's memorandum of understanding with Iran. Former President Obama weighing in over the apparent deal. The death of a Haitian woman released from ICE custody is ruled a homicide. Senate Minority Leader Chuck Schumer is calling for details and full transparency regarding the newly announced memorandum of understanding with Iran. Schumer issued a statement pushing for the Trump administration to brief Congress immediately. Schumer argued that Americans have been told dozens of times that the war is over and dozens of times have been left disappointed. U.S. and Iranian officials are set to attend a ceremonial signing of the agreement in Geneva, Switzerland on Friday, which would then set the stage for a 60-day discussion on sanctions and Iran's nuclear program. Former President Obama is sharing his thoughts on Trump's handling of Iran, saying recently that he's skeptical about any real progress being made. Obama spoke with Good Morning America over the weekend and said it is doubtful that any agreement that arises is going to be significantly different or a significant improvement from the deal that his administration had in place for a long stretch of time before the U.S. withdrew from the agreement. The Allegheny County, Pennsylvania medical examiner has ruled the death of a Haitian woman released from Immigration and Customs Enforcement custody was a homicide. 31-year-old Dafi Michelle died on March 2nd at a local hospital. A public information officer said the opinion of the forensic pathologist in the case is that Michelle was a vulnerable adult suffering from untreated severe mental health issues and a significant language barrier when she was released from federal custody in February. Officials said the homicide ruling is a standard manner of death determination, indicating the death was caused by the actions of another individual and is not to be interpreted as a declaration of criminal guilt. Florida's two U.S. senators and other officials rallying at the Florida Holocaust Museum in St. Petersburg to denounce two scheduled concerts by Kanye West. Rick Scott says Floridians should not tolerate West after his anti-Semitic statements and a song praising Hitler. The chair of the

0: BP Berkshire County Branch will host its annual Juneteenth celebration on June 21st, starting at the Pittsfield City Hall with a flag raising, Emancipation Proclamation reading, and Freedom Walk to Durant Park. The festival at Durant Park will feature a reading of Frederick Douglass's What to the Slave is the 4th of July. I'm Mike Moore on your home for 24/7 News, the Black Information Network.
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1: Columbus's BIN. 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
2: I'm Amber Payton with BIN News Now. New York City officials are preparing for big crowds in Lower Manhattan Thursday as fans celebrate the Knicks' first NBA title in more than 50 years.
3: It may well be the largest parade in New York City history.
2: Mayor Zarim Mamdani says a huge number of fans are expected to turn out. The parade starts at 10 a.m. near Battery Park, travels up Broadway, and ends with a ceremony at City Hall. President Trump is calling for the impeachment of Rhode Island Senator Jack Reed after Reed criticized his Iran policy on Fox News Sunday. Reed said the U.S. is in a weaker position than it was under President Obama's Iran nuclear deal. Trump responded on Truth Social by insulting Reed, accusing him of being wrong, and ending the post with, quote, impeach Jack Reed, end quote. And Serena and Venus Williams are reuniting for women's doubles at Wimbledon after receiving a wildcard invitation. The sisters have not played together at the All England Club since 2016. Get BIN News Now on demand 24/7 on the iHeartRadio app.
4: I'm Kevin Brown on your home for 24/7 News, the Black Information Network. New York Governor Kathy Hochul says she's going to the parade to celebrate the New York Knicks championship. Hochul expects the ticker tape parade in Lower Manhattan to be the largest ever in the city.
5: Oh, this is going to be one for the ages. This is something people are going to tell their great-grandkids that they were at.
4: Following the violence after multiple NBA Finals games, Hochul says she's confident the parade will be a secure event. The parade steps off at 10 o'clock Thursday near Battery Park and moves up Broadway before ending at City Hall with a ceremony. Hochul says she's confident the parade will be a secure event.
5: But we'll be watching like hawks for any incidences and tampering them down as quickly as possible so everybody comes away having an incredibly positive, wonderful experience.
4: There are lots of sunscreen products on the shelves these days, and a dermatologist is offering some advice as to which ones are best. Dr. Jennifer Lewis with the Cleveland Clinic says the most important thing is that the SPF reads 30 or higher.
6: It should have the words broad spectrum on it, meaning it covers all the rays of the sun that are going to hit your skin. And then I usually recommend you have a water resistant or waterproof version so that it doesn't wash, rub off.
4: Lucas says not to worry about getting brand names. She says for those with sensitive skin, products with zinc oxide or titanium dioxide are best. Devorius Carter III, a 14-year-old black teen from Philadelphia, Pennsylvania, went missing in the Atlantic Ocean during a school trip to Wildwood, New Jersey. Despite search efforts, he's not been found. His mother is seeking answers and questioning the circumstances of the trip, including the lack of supervision and life jackets. The incident occurred when Carter entered the ocean with three other students, but only three were rescued. The family is still waiting for closure and is urging for more assistance in locating their son. Authorities and organizations are continuing investigations and search operations to find Carter. Brittany Washington, black founder of My Beautiful Fluff, is celebrating a decade of entrepreneurship with a body-positive lifestyle brand that empowers women to embrace themselves unapologetically. The brand, founded in 2015, has grown into a nationally recognized, certified, disability-owned, and black-owned business with over 40,000 community members. Inspired by her own experiences, Brittany launched the brand to provide representation for women like her and offers a range of products, including apparel, accessories, and journals. Despite personal challenges, including health issues, Brittany and her family have built a thriving business that connects with customers through events nationwide. As My Beautiful Fluff enters its second decade, Brittany is expanding her impact through new products and a commitment to community engagement. For more news impacting the black community, listen to the Black Information Network on the iHeartRadio app or log on to BINnews.com. 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I'm Kevin Brown on your home for black news first, the Black Information Network.
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4: I'm Mike Stevens on your home for Black News First, the Black Information Network. In an update on a story we previously reported, a large fight at the recent Columbus, Ohio Fun Fest is sparking conversations about parental responsibility. It's an issue all around the nation. According to ABC 6 Television, there was very little fun, and the event had to be shut down after multiple large fights between teenagers broke out. Between 500 and 800 teens showed up for the event. Black Columbus Assistant Police Chief LaShawna Potts says responsibility for your kids begins at home.
11: It really starts at the front door of the house. And so we know that there are some parents who may have multiple jobs, and we understand it, and maybe they can't keep an eye on their kids. But when you have children, there is a responsibility until the age of 18.
4: Exactly why some Black parents seem to be losing control of their kids around the country is not clear. Many say in previous generations, that's not the way it was. A Black Chicago City Council member is among those quite concerned about a deadly weekend shooting on the mostly Black South Side, with conditions that are present in many largely Black cities. Correspondent Perry Williams has more.
12: 18th Ward Alderman Derek Curtis says the mall was shut down on June 22nd, but new owners that care are needed fast to help secure a safe space.
13: Anytime that you have property that's abandoned, that's dilapidated conditions, you're going to get undesirables like that come into the area.
12: The shooting happened Saturday night. I'm Perry Williams.
4: Well, Tennessee is changing its SNAP eligibility rules, and it could help more working families, many of them Black, qualify for the program. According to WHBQ Television, the officials in Tennessee say the change streamlines the process of getting SNAP. It also removes some of the income limits. The change, supporters say, could help families who make too much money to qualify under the old rules. This Black Memphis mother and SNAP recipient says food prices are too high. She welcomes the change.
14: It's a good thing because more people do need food stamps, especially single moms.
4: Around the country, rules may be different as to who can get the food assistance and how much they can get. Changing SNAP benefit rules will have an impact one way or another on Black communities nationwide. And in Seattle, Washington, King County's new executive is making a big promise. Jermaine Ahilai delivered his first State of the County address last week, unveiling a plan for a better future, covering housing, child care, transit, and public safety. The Ethiopian American, who has roots in Sudan, presented a proposal to more than double the county's child care investment to over $500 million. It also included a commitment to open 500 new affordable housing units in 500 days. For more stories of interest to the Black community, log on to BINnews.com. You can also check us out on all social media platforms. I'm Mike Stevens on your home for Black News First, the Black Information Network.
2: Most people know about Restaurant Week, but not everyone knows there's a Black Restaurant Week born in Houston, Texas in 2016 and is now spreading to cities across the country. It's more than just menus. It's a movement.
15: And so we really want to create something that was more all-inclusive to the creative things we were seeing happening in the food scene.
2: That's one of the three founders, Fallon Farrell.
15: As we've grown through the years, we've literally watched businesses start off as like a pop-up food tent and now having like two or three locations.
16: from soul food kitchens to hidden gem caterers, Black Restaurant Week shines a light where it's long been missing. It's helped generate tens of millions of dollars for Black-owned businesses, keeping legacies alive and creating new ones. And it's part of Black history still being written every time a diner takes that first bite. I'm Esther Dillard for the Black Information Network.
17: The International African American Museum, Charleston, South Carolina, built near where so many Africans first arrived.

0: 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I'm Charlamagne Tha God, host of the world's most dangerous morning show, The Breakfast Club. And my history lives here.
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4: The annual Black Men's Health Summit in Wisconsin focuses on Black men's health, particularly mental health.
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5: The Trump Justice Department saying it received reports the City University of New York's Black Male Initiative gives preference to students

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3: Hip-hop fans, listen up. Master P and Birdman are teaming up for a major U.S. tour this fall, bringing together two of the biggest names in Southern rap. The Cash Money and No Limit tour will also feature special guest Lil Boosie, along with artists including Juvenile, Manny Fresh, BG, Silk the Shaka, and Mia X. The 17-city arena tour kicks off in September and will make stops in cities including Houston, New Orleans, Atlanta, and Detroit. Master P says it's a tour fans have been waiting on for a long time. Meanwhile, Kid Cudi is mourning the loss of Oliver Tree. In a heartfelt Instagram post, the rapper revealed the two had recently spoken and were planning an interview for his Big Bro with Kid Cudi podcast. Cudi called Tree a wonderful human being and said the world lost someone special. Oliver Tree was among six people killed in a helicopter crash in Brazil on Sunday. He was 32 years old. And Future may be getting ready to enter a new era. Fans across the country are spotting billboards teasing a new possible project called The Real Me. So far, the Atlanta rapper has not confirmed an album release date or shared any additional details. With the latest in entertainment, I'm Morgan Wood on the Black Information Network, your home for Black News First.
4: I'm Kevin Brown with another look at modern-day Black history you should know. On January 6, 2021, as chaos engulfed the U.S. Capitol,
5: multiple Capitol injuries,
4: a group of Black officers stood as pillars of resilience and bravery. Among them was Capitol Police Officer Eugene Goodman, who diverted rioters away from the Senate chamber, potentially saving countless lives. Lieutenant Michael Byrd also faced a dire situation, protecting lawmakers from an advancing mob. His decisive actions safeguarded those entrusted to his care. And Officer Harry Dunn fought back against physical threats and racial slurs, standing firm in the defense of the Capitol and democracy. These Black officers and many others remind us that the strength of our democracy lies in those who protect it. So let's never forget to honor their heroism and strive for a nation worthy of their sacrifice. For the Black Information Network, I'm Kevin Brown.
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7: On your home for Black News First, the Black Information Network. On the line, I have Chicago Mayor Brandon Johnson. Welcome to the Black Information Network.
8: Thank you for having me.
7: So the Juneteenth celebration is upon us. This will be the fifth year it has been a federal holiday. How will you and your family spend Juneteenth?
8: Yeah, I mean, look, at a time in which there's celebration, the awakening of this nation, 250 years, I think it's appropriate that we celebrate Juneteenth in a very powerful way, particularly at a time in which there's a great deal of consternation all over the country, and particularly Black America. And so my family, we're going to celebrate as we always do with family. Of course, we're going to host a number of events around the city to celebrate the birth of essentially has been the transformation of this country. And that's our liberation of Black people.
7: One of my best friends lives in Chicago, and she talks about Juneteenth in Chicago all the time. What are some of the plans the city has for Juneteenth?
8: First of all, every year we raise the flag that celebrates our liberation. So we'll do that. Different groups will host scholarships as we prepare to send our young people off to college. You know, we know how to get down in Chicago and bring people together around our food, around our music. We'll take on those more serious events, but we're also just going to celebrate our liberation. Look, this was a city that was established by a Black man, Jean-Baptiste Pointe-du-Sable, right? And he took that same revolutionary spirit, of course, that our siblings in Haiti expressed as the first nation to resist colonization. That same spirit is alive in the city of Chicago. We'll make sure that we are lifting up our ongoing struggle for complete liberation for our people.
7: The Obama Presidential Center will be opening in just days. Did
8: yes.
7: you imagine seeing something like this in your lifetime, Mayor Johnson?
8: Oh, my goodness. I mean, the Obama Presidential Center is just an incredible addition to our city. And
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7: If you think you're middle class, the income needed to qualify may be higher or lower than you think. A new analysis looked at household incomes across the country and found what counts as middle class varies deeply on where you live. Researchers use local median incomes to determine the range. In many cities, middle class households earn anywhere from about two-thirds of the area's median income to roughly double that amount. That means a family considered middle class in one city may not fall into the same category somewhere else. The findings, as many Americans continue to wrestle with rising housing costs, higher grocery bills, and growing debt balances, puts added pressure on household budgets. Financial experts say income is only one part of the question. The real question for many families is whether their paycheck is keeping up with the cost of living in their community. The bottom line, being middle class today depends on as much as where you live as it does on how much you earn. With Money News at 24 and 54 minutes past each hour, I'm Mimi Brown on your home for Black News First, the Black Information Network.
10: I'm Amber Payton with BIN News Now. The Obama Foundation is unveiling the first official portrait of former President Barack Obama and First Lady Michelle Obama at the Obama Presidential Center.
11: Oh my God, you got everything in there.
10: Painted by Angelica Acuna Lee Crosby, the portrait highlights the Obama's journey to the White House. It will be displayed in the museum with grand opening celebrations running Thursday through Sunday. The Obama Foundation is a nonprofit collaborator of the Black Information Network. Baltimore's Black Mayor Brandon Scott is signing a bill setting new zoning rules for smoke shops. The measure limits how close they can be to schools, parks, recreation centers, and each other. Existing smoke shops outside the new limits will have 2 years to close. An appellate court judge, Melanie Cradle, is on track to become Connecticut's first Black woman state Supreme Court justice. Governor Ned Lamont nominated Cradle to the high court, where she is awaiting legislative confirmation. Get BIN News Now on demand 24/7 on the iHeartRadio app.
4: I'm Kevin Brown on your home for 24/7 news, the Black Information Network. Checks are starting to go out in the mail to nearly 3 million New Yorkers for the state's $2 billion property tax relief program. Most homeowners with incomes below $500,000 will get $350 to $600 checks, while most seniors with income below $110,000 will see $700 to $1,500 checks.
12: It is fantastic for those who are homeowners. It's hard, out of reach for many, but I need to make sure that we're doing everything we can at the state level to put money back in your pockets and help you out with these costs.
4: Governor Kathy Hochul says some New Yorkers will get money from the STAR program soon. Others won't see it until later in the summer or in the fall. New Yorkers can go to ny.gov/STAR to see when the check is coming or enroll in direct deposit. Attorney General Jay Jones and 23 other attorneys general are urging Congress to reverse cuts to the Supplemental Nutrition Assistance Program, SNAP, and restore funding and benefit levels. They're calling for the rollback of expanded work requirements and eligibility restrictions included in the House-passed Farm Bill. The coalition emphasized that administrative hurdles do not create jobs or reduce poverty and highlighted the importance of ensuring that no American go hungry due to lack of affordability. Changes in federal SNAP spending could impact millions of beneficiaries nationwide, with Virginia experiencing a nearly 14% drop in enrollment and approximately 80,000 Virginians losing food assistance. A 29-year-old Black mother from Cincinnati, Ohio, Bre'Isha Stroud, has pleaded guilty to attempted murder after shooting a 12-year-old son in the head during a 2025 home incident. The child survived but suffered severe life-altering injuries. The shooting occurred on January 26, 2025, inside a residence where Stroud shot her son and also ended up with a gunshot wound herself.
13: Prosecutors stated that the boy sustained catastrophic injuries and may not live a normal life, with the possibility of future legal action if he dies. Stroud remains in custody and faces a sentencing hearing on July 23rd, potentially receiving a lengthy prison term. The city of Birmingham, Alabama's innovation team has launched the North Birmingham Community Service Hub, a neighborhood resource center at the Salvation Army in North Birmingham, to connect residents with services. The hub offers in-person guidance, referrals, and support, complemented by the bham.findhelp.com online platform. 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
14: At HBCUs, the band is more than entertainment. It's heartbeat, history, and heat. At the Black Information Network, we honor the musicians who bring soul to every step, the drum lines that don't miss, the horns that lift the spirit, the dancers who move like memory itself. We follow students balancing 18 credit hours and 6 a.m. practices. We talk to band directors who are part coach, part mentor, and part musician. And we celebrate the Black excellence on display in every halftime performance, where discipline meets tradition and rhythm meets resistance. This is not just sound. It's identity. It's Black joy at 120 beats per minute. And it's legacy passed down in notes, movements, and uniforms. Warm with pride. The HBCU Marching Band is a classroom, ministry, and a second home. And every performance is a reminder. We've got something nobody else can match. With Black News First, this is the Black Information Network.
15: I'm Mike Stevens on your home for Black News First, the Black Information Network. An investigation is underway after a body was found in Miami-Dade County, Florida. Miami police say the body of a Black man was discovered floating in Biscayne Bay. This is family member Crystal King.
16: We can't bring him back. He's already gone. But we need that closure. If we know what happened, it can give us some closure. Deep down inside, the story just really don't sit right with us. It's like he just vanished.
15: Authorities say 23-year-old Aiken Liverpool was on a charter boat celebrating a birthday with friends and may have fallen overboard. Well, they're still talking about that recent cross-burning in Chicago, something many associate with hates against Black people. The latest comments from the Illinois Democratic governor. Correspondent Perry Williams has more.
17: The governor spoke about Tuesday's incident in Grant Park at the Rainbow Push Coalition's annual conference.
18: The fact that it even occurred at all speaks to what happens when the seeds of racism and fascism grow unchecked in our country.
17: Pritzker added that he has deployed the necessary resources to find the person responsible for the cross burning. Chicago police have released images of a possible suspect. I'm Perry Williams.
15: Detroit police are investigating after a shot spotter alert led them to a shooting scene on the city's east side. Police say a 16-year-old boy was shot twice, while two juvenile girls ages 12 and 13 were also hurt. Black Deputy Chief Arnold Williams.
19: It was about 30-plus rounds. We do have a person of interest that we're looking for and actively looking for right now. This is, an extremely preliminary part of the investigation.
15: Investigators believe the shooting stemmed from some sort of argument. Los Angeles' Black mayor, Karen Bass, is apparently also popular in Latino communities. New data shows during the recent primary election, Mayor Bass carried more predominantly Latino neighborhoods than competitors Councilwoman Nithya Raman and Spencer Pratt combined. In fact, her popularity appears to be growing. That group makes up 37% of the voters in L.A. And thousands of black people filled San Francisco's historic Fillmore District this past weekend for the city's 80th annual Juneteenth Freedom Celebration. The event stretched across 8 blocks and featured live music, food, vendors, and cultural activities honoring the end of slavery in the United States. Community leaders used the event to highlight the Fillmore's rich history, which has been called the Harlem of the West. And by the way, all this week, the BIN will be sharing more stories about Juneteenth weekend and various activities, including the opening of the Obama Presidential Center in Chicago, a nonprofit collaborator of the Black Information Network. Juneteenth itself is this Friday. For more stories of interest to the black community, log on to BINnews.com. I'm Mike Stevens on your home for Black News First, the Black Information Network.
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22: Remember how the 14-year-old version of yourself felt? 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I'm Chelsea Erson. 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Struggling with anger and body issues. Crushing on someone so hard you can't breathe around them. Experiencing how truly awful a first kiss can be. 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Dear Young Rocker, you're not alone. You lived through it. You're living through it now. You got this, kid.
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23: Mayor Sherelle Parker announcing a solution has been found, preventing hundreds of job cuts in the Philadelphia School District.
24: Whatever happens next.
25: Cases of measles continue to climb. This after it was declared eliminated. Now there are about 2,000 cases.
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26: BIN News This Hour, I'm Andrea Coleman. President Trump is talking about the deal between the U.S. and Iran that he announced yesterday.
27: We have our deal done with Iran, and it should be successful. It goes to a second stage, which I think will be actually easier.
26: Following a meeting with the Emir of Qatar on the sidelines of the G7 summit in France, Trump told reporters that the U.S. would not be investing in Iran, despite what he called a rumor that got out there yesterday. He said the most important part of the deal is that Iran will never have a nuclear weapon. Exact details of the agreement have yet to be made public, but according to reports, it will open the Strait of Hormuz and open a 30-day window to negotiate a long-term deal. Former President Barack Obama and former First Lady Michelle Obama are in Chicago ahead of the grand opening celebration for the Obama Presidential Center on the south side of the city. Both toured the campus over the weekend. BIN is also on the ground in the Windy City in preparation for the big event. Three former presidents, Bill Clinton, Joe Biden, and George W. Bush, are expected to attend the event on Thursday. And on Friday, Juneteenth, the OPC will officially open its doors to the public. I recently spoke with Valerie Jarrett, the CEO of the Obama Foundation, about the decision to open the sitter on that culturally significant day.
0: It's going to open to the public on Juneteenth. Now, many of us can guess as to why, but I'd love if you would express it in your own words as to why that date was chosen.
1: Well, this is the 250th anniversary of our country. We're really a baby in terms of democracies. We're just getting started. But one of the important things that happened as we made that road towards improving and perfecting our union was ending slavery. That was a new beginning. Now, what followed wasn't always a straight line, but it was a new beginning. And so by launching and opening our center on June 19th, I think it sends a very important message about new beginnings and new opportunities and inclusion. I mean, everybody should celebrate June 19th. This isn't just something that should be important to the Black community. Everyone should say that was a part in our nation's history that was not a proud moment. That was a devastating thing to so many families. But we have to move on and we have to take the steps forward. And so beginning on June 20th, it's another day, and June 21st is a day after that. And so we think it's an inspirational moment. It's a celebration. It's a national holiday, and it's a great way to open the Obama Presidential Center.
26: We will hear more from Ms. Jarrett over the next few days. The IN will carry the opening ceremony on Thursday, live from 11 a.m. to 1 p.m. Central. And at 6 p.m. Eastern tomorrow, Thursday and Friday, the IN will also broadcast daily episodes of a special program titled Hope Has a Home. We hope you'll join us for all our special programs surrounding this moment of Black significance. The Obama Foundation is a nonprofit collaborator of the Black Information Network.
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10: Here's what's trending this hour. California Governor Gavin Newsom has been fined just over $31,000 for not reporting millions of dollars in charitable donations made on his behalf in time. More information is now available for New Yorkers planning to join Thursday's Manhattan Parade for the NBA champion Knicks. Mayor Zarin Mamdani has launched nyc.gov/Knicks, a website with details for attending the free public event. And Sean Diddy Combs will get out of prison a little sooner than expected. I'm Amber Payton, and that's what's trending.
6: 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Here's Morgan Wood.
3: A debate is growing at one Tennessee HBCU over a proposed technology center that some fear could become an AI data center. Tennessee State Representative Justin Jones, a Fisk University alumnus, recently joined protesters opposing the project, saying communities like North Nashville should not be used for developments that other neighborhoods have rejected. Jones raised questions about the potential environmental impact and questioned whether residents have received enough information about the plan. Fisk University says the proposed Innovation Center is part of its long-term campus growth strategy and is designed to create educational and workforce opportunities while operating under a do-no-harm philosophy. The university says it remains committed to transparency and community engagement as discussions continue. With the latest in HBCU news, I'm Morgan Wood on the Black Information Network, your home for Black news first.
21: 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Number 3, In Your Eyes.

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6: I'm Amber Payton with BIN News Now. New York City officials are preparing for big crowds in Lower Manhattan Thursday as fans celebrate the Knicks' first NBA title in more than 50 years.
7: It may well be the largest parade in New York City history.
6: Mayor Zarim Mamdani says a huge number of fans are expected to turn out. The parade starts at 10 a.m. near Battery Park, travels up Broadway, and ends with a ceremony at City Hall. President Trump is calling for the impeachment of Rhode Island Senator Jack Reed after Reed criticized his Iran policy on Fox News Sunday. Reed said the U.S. is in a weaker position than it was under President Obama's Iran nuclear deal. Trump responded on Truth Social by insulting Reed, accusing him of being wrong, and ending the post with, quote, impeach Jack Reed, end quote. And Serena and Venus Williams are reuniting for women's doubles at Wimbledon after receiving a wildcard invitation. The sisters have not played together at the All England Club since 2016. Get BIN News Now on demand 24/7 on the iHeartRadio app.
8: I'm Kevin Brown on your home for 24/7 News, the Black Information Network. New York Governor Kathy Hochul says she's going to the parade to celebrate the New York Knicks championship. Hochul expects the ticker tape parade in Lower Manhattan to be the largest ever in the city.
9: Oh, this is going to be one for the ages. This is something people are going to tell their great-grandkids that they were at.
8: Following the violence after multiple NBA Finals games, Hochul says she's confident the parade will be a secure event. The parade steps off at 10 o'clock Thursday near Battery Park and moves up Broadway before ending at City Hall with a ceremony. Hochul says she's confident the parade will be a secure event.
9: But we'll be watching like hawks for any incidences and tampering them down as quickly as possible so everybody comes away having an incredibly positive, wonderful experience.
8: There are lots of sunscreen products on the shelves these days, and a dermatologist is offering some advice as to which ones are best. Dr. Jennifer Lewis with the Cleveland Clinic says the most important thing is that the SPF reads 30 or higher.
10: It should have the words broad spectrum on it, meaning it covers all the rays of the sun that are going to hit your skin. And then I usually recommend you have a water resistant or waterproof version so that it doesn't wash, rub off.
8: Lucas says not to worry about getting brand names. She says for those with sensitive skin, products with zinc oxide or titanium dioxide are best. Devorius Carter III, a 14-year-old black teen from Philadelphia, Pennsylvania, went missing in the Atlantic Ocean during a school trip to Wildwood, New Jersey. Despite search efforts, he's not been found. His mother is seeking answers and questioning the circumstances of the trip, including the lack of supervision and life jackets. The incident occurred when Carter entered the ocean with three other students, but only three were rescued. The family is still waiting for closure and is urging for more assistance in locating their son. Authorities and organizations are continuing investigations and search operations to find Carter. Brittany Washington, black founder of My Beautiful Fluff, is celebrating a decade of entrepreneurship with a body-positive lifestyle brand that empowers women to embrace themselves unapologetically. The brand, founded in 2015, has grown into a nationally recognized, certified, disability-owned, and black-owned business with over 40,000 community members. Inspired by her own experiences, Brittany launched the brand to provide representation for women like her and offers a range of products, including apparel, accessories, and journals. Despite personal challenges, including health issues, Brittany and her family have built a thriving business that connects with customers through events nationwide. As My Beautiful Fluff enters its second decade, Brittany is expanding her impact through new products and a commitment to community engagement. For more news impacting the Black community, listen to the Black Information Network on the iHeartRadio app or log on to BINnews.com. 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I'm Kevin Brown on your home for Black News First, the Black Information Network. Welcome to the journey around America where we visit iconic locations connected to Black history. Today, we head to Harlem, New York, where the legendary Apollo Theater stands as a symbol of African-American culture. The Apollo Theater opened its doors in 1914 as a burlesque theater, but soon became the premier showplace for live musical entertainment. The theater became famous for Amateur Night, a weekly talent show that launched the careers of stars like Lauryn Hill and the Jackson 5.
11: Osiris, let me get the mysis. If you talk to females, it's just taking out the nicest.
8: Audiences at the Apollo became known for cheering or booing performers on stage.
12: Y'all making people walk off stage tonight.
8: The slogan, "Be Good or Be Gone," became the theater's motto. Over the years, the Apollo Theater hosted many memorable events in Black music history. The Apollo Theater, a place where dreams are born, legends are made, and history is written. For the Black Information Network, I'm Kevin Brown.
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15: I'm Mike Stevens on your home for Black News First, the Black Information Network. In an update on a story we previously reported, a large fight at the recent Columbus, Ohio Fun Fest is sparking conversations about parental responsibility. It's an issue all around the nation. According to ABC 6 Television, there was very little fun, and the event had to be shut down after multiple large fights between teenagers broke out. Between 500 and 800 teens showed up for the event. Black Columbus Assistant Police Chief LaShawna Potts says responsibility for your kids begins at home.
16: It really starts at the front door of the house. And so we know that there are some parents who may have multiple jobs, and we understand it, and maybe they can't keep an eye on their kids. But when you have children, there is a responsibility until the age of 18.
15: Exactly why some Black parents seem to be losing control of their kids around the country is not clear. Many say in previous generations, that's not the way it was. A Black Chicago City Council member is among those quite concerned about a deadly weekend shooting on the mostly Black South Side, with conditions that are present in many largely Black cities. Correspondent Perry Williams has more.
17: 18th Ward Alderman Derek Curtis says the mall was shut down on June 22nd, but new owners that care are needed fast to help secure a safe space.
18: Anytime that you have property that's abandoned, that's dilapidated conditions, you're going to get undesirables like that coming to the area.
17: The shooting happened Saturday night. I'm Perry Williams.
15: Well, Tennessee is changing its SNAP eligibility rules, and it could help more working families, many of them Black, qualify for the program. According to WHBQ Television, the officials in Tennessee say the change streamlines the process of getting SNAP. It also removes some of the income limits. The change, supporters say, could help families who make too much money to qualify under the old rules. This Black Memphis mother and SNAP recipient says food prices are too high. She welcomes the change.
19: It's a good thing because more people do need food stamps, especially single moms.
15: Around the country, rules may be different as to who can get the food assistance and how much they can get. Changing SNAP benefit rules will have an impact one way or another on Black communities nationwide. And in Seattle, Washington, King County's new executive is making a big promise. Jermaine Zahilai delivered his first State of the County address last week, unveiling a plan for a better future covering housing, child care, transit, and public safety. The Ethiopian American, who has roots in Sudan, presented a proposal to more than double the county's child care investment to over $500 million. It also included a commitment to open 500 new affordable housing units in 500 days. For more stories of interest to the Black community, log on to BINnews.com. You can also check us out on all social media platforms. 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
20: 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My father, Muhammad Ali, was more than a champion in the ring. He was a global voice for courage, conviction, faith, and justice. The Muhammad Ali Center celebrates his life, his principles, and his willingness to stand for something bigger than himself, reminding us of the power of purpose.

0: 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How many times have you seen the Temptations movie and said this line?
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0: 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You ever heard Patti LaBelle talk about the time she was engaged
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1: I'm Big Sue on the Black Information Network. Frederick McKinley Jones is the inventor of one of the most important inventions to modern agriculture, the refrigerated truck. He patented his refrigeration system in 1940. The system allowed perishable foods to be shipped to further distances and even overseas. It was installed in trucks, boats, planes, and boxcars and improved the worldwide food trade. Other concepts such as frozen foods, supermarkets, and container shipping were all derived from the work of Frederick Jones. And that's a fact. I'm Big Sue on the Black Information Network.
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4: I'm Amber Payton with BIN News Now. New York City officials are preparing for big crowds in Lower Manhattan Thursday as fans celebrate the Knicks' first NBA title in more than 50 years.
5: It may well be the largest parade in New York City history.
4: Mayor Zarin Mamdani says a huge number of fans are expected to turn out. The parade starts at 10 a.m. near Battery Park, travels up Broadway, and ends with a ceremony at City Hall. President Trump is calling for the impeachment of Rhode Island Senator Jack Reed after Reed criticized his Iran policy on Fox News Sunday. Reed said the U.S. is in a weaker position than it was under President Obama's Iran nuclear deal. Trump responded on Truth Social by insulting Reed, accusing him of being wrong, and ending the post with, quote, "impeach Jack Reed," end quote. And Serena and Venus Williams are reuniting for women's doubles at Wimbledon after receiving a wildcard invitation. The sisters have not played together at the All England Club since 2016. Get BIN News Now on demand 24/7 on the iHeartRadio app.
6: I'm Kevin Brown on your home for 24/7 News, the Black Information Network. New York Governor Kathy Hochul says she's going to the parade to celebrate the New York Knicks championship. Hochul expects the ticker tape parade in Lower Manhattan to be the largest ever in the city.
7: Oh, this is going to be one for the ages. This is something people are going to tell their great-grandkids that they were at.
6: Following the violence after multiple NBA Finals games, Hochul says she's confident the parade will be a secure event. The parade steps off at 10 o'clock Thursday near Battery Park and moves up Broadway before ending at City Hall with a ceremony. Hochul says she's confident the parade will be a secure event.
7: But we'll be watching like hawks for any incidences and tampering them down as quickly as possible so everybody comes away having an incredibly positive, wonderful experience.
6: There are lots of sunscreen products on the shelves these days, and a dermatologist is offering some advice as to which ones are best. Dr. Jennifer Lewis with the Cleveland Clinic says the most important thing is that the SPF reads 30 or higher.
8: It should have the words broad spectrum on it, meaning it covers all the rays of the sun that are going to hit your skin. And then I usually recommend you have a water resistant or waterproof version so that it doesn't wash, rub off.
6: Lucas says not to worry about getting brand names. She says for those with sensitive skin, products with zinc oxide or titanium dioxide are best. Devorius Carter III, a 14-year-old black teen from Philadelphia, Pennsylvania, went missing in the Atlantic Ocean during a school trip to Wildwood, New Jersey. Despite search efforts, he's not been found. His mother is seeking answers and questioning the circumstances of the trip, including the lack of supervision and life jackets. The incident occurred when Carter entered the ocean with three other students, but only three were rescued. The family is still waiting for closure and is urging for more assistance in locating their son. Authorities and organizations are continuing investigations and search operations to find Carter. Brittany Washington, black founder of My Beautiful Fluff, is celebrating a decade of entrepreneurship with a body-positive lifestyle brand that empowers women to embrace themselves unapologetically. The brand, founded in 2015, has grown into a nationally recognized, certified, disability-owned, and black-owned business with over 40,000 community members. Inspired by her own experiences, Brittany launched the brand to provide representation for women like her and offers a range of products, including apparel, accessories, and journals. Despite personal challenges, including health issues, Brittany and her family have built a thriving business that connects with customers through events nationwide. As My Beautiful Fluff enters its second decade, Brittany is expanding her impact through new products and a commitment to community engagement. 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I'm Kevin Brown on your home for Black News First, the Black Information Network.
9: This is Esther Dillard with another spotlight on Black excellence. Tyler Perry is one of the most successful figures in the entertainment industry. Born in New Orleans, Louisiana in 1969, Emmett Perry Jr. endured a difficult childhood marked by poverty and abuse. After changing his name and moving to Atlanta in 1992, Tyler Perry began writing and producing stage plays that became highly successful.
10: All you gotta do is take an R&B song, put Jesus in it, and it's a gospel song.
9: What? It was also during that time that he created his signature character, the iconic Mabel Medea Simmons.
11: Yea, though she walked in the valley with the shadow of Little Red Riding Hood and the Three Bears.
9: With an estimated net worth of over $1 billion, Tyler Perry is also a generous philanthropist, having donated millions to such causes as education, civil rights, and disaster relief, and another shining example of Black excellence. I'm Esther Dillard on the Black Information Network.
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6: I'm Mike Stevens on your home for Black News First, the Black Information Network. In an update on a story we previously reported, a large fight at the recent Columbus, Ohio Fun Fest is sparking conversations about parental responsibility. It's an issue all around the nation. According to ABC 6 Television, there was very little fun, and the event had to be shut down after multiple large fights between teenagers broke out. Between 500 and 800 teens showed up for the event. Black Columbus Assistant Police Chief LaShawna Potts says responsibility for your kids begins at home.
12: It really starts at the front door of the house. And so we know that there are some parents who may have multiple jobs, and we understand it, and maybe they can't keep an eye on their kids. But when you have children, there is a responsibility until the age of 18.
6: Exactly why some Black parents seem to be losing control of their kids around the country is not clear. Many say in previous generations, that's not the way it was. A Black Chicago City Council member is among those quite concerned about a deadly weekend shooting on the mostly Black South Side, with conditions that are present in many largely Black cities. Correspondent Perry Williams has more.
13: 18th Ward Alderman Derek Curtis says the mall was shut down on June 22nd, but new owners that care are needed fast to help secure a safe space.
14: Anytime that you have property that's abandoned, that's dilapidated conditions, you're going to get undesirables like that come into the area.
13: The shooting happened Saturday night. I'm Perry Williams.
6: Well, Tennessee is changing its SNAP eligibility rules, and it could help more working families, many of them Black, qualify for the program. According to WHBQ Television, the officials in Tennessee say the change streamlines the process of getting SNAP. It also removes some of the income limits. The change, supporters say, could help families who make too much money to qualify under the old rules. This Black Memphis mother and SNAP recipient says food prices are too high. She welcomes the change.
15: It's a good thing because more people do need food stamps, especially single moms.
6: Around the country, rules may be different as to who can get the food assistance and how much they can get. Changing SNAP benefit rules will have an impact one way or another on Black communities nationwide. And in Seattle, Washington, King County's new executive is making a big promise. Jeremy Zahilai delivered his first State of the County address last week, unveiling a plan for a better future, covering housing, child care, transit, and public safety. The Ethiopian-American, who has roots in Sudan, presented a proposal to more than double the county's child care investment to over $500 million. It also included a commitment to open 500 new affordable housing units in 500 days.
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1: 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More than 200,000 Black soldiers fought in the Civil War, many for a freedom they have never known. The African American Civil War Museum in Washington, D.C. honors their service, sacrifice, and determination to claim citizenship.

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Enter brother number two. Brother number two submits a song for brother number one's album, but brother number one says, uh-uh, that's trash. So brother

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3: I'm Misty Jordan on your home for Black News First, the Black Information Network. On the line, I have Chicago Mayor Brandon Johnson. Welcome to the Black Information Network.
4: Thank you for having me.
3: So the Juneteenth celebration is upon us. This will be the fifth year it has been a federal holiday. How will you and your family spend Juneteenth?
4: Yeah, I mean, look, at a time in which there's celebration, the awakening of this nation, 250 years, I think it's appropriate that we celebrate Juneteenth in a very powerful way, particularly at a time in which there's a great deal of consternation all over the country, and particularly Black America. And so my family, we're going to celebrate as we always do with family. Of course, we're going to host a number of events around the city to celebrate the birth of essentially has been the transformation of this country. And that's our liberation of Black people.
3: One of my best friends lives in Chicago, and she talks about Juneteenth in Chicago all the time. What are some of the plans the city has for Juneteenth?
4: First of all, every year we raise the flag that celebrates our liberation. So we'll do that. Different groups will host scholarships as we prepare to send our young people off to college. You know, we know how to get down in Chicago and bring people together around our food, around our music. We'll take on those more serious events, but we're also just going to celebrate our liberation. Look, this was a city that was established by a Black man, Jean-Baptiste Pointe-du-Sable, right? And he took that same revolutionary spirit, of course, that our siblings in Haiti expressed as the first nation to resist colonization. That same spirit is alive in the city of Chicago. We'll make sure that we are lifting up our ongoing struggle for complete liberation for our people.
3: The Obama Presidential Center will be opening in just days. Did
4: yes.
3: you imagine seeing something like this in your lifetime, Mayor Johnson?
4: Oh, my goodness. I mean, the Obama Presidential Center is just an incredible addition to our city. And
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5: On August 7th, 1948, Alice Coachman made history as the first Black woman to win an Olympic gold medal. Her victory in the high jump at the London Olympic Summer Games cemented her legacy as a trailblazer in sports and beyond. Coachman was born in Albany, Georgia in 1923 and grew up in the segregated South, where opportunities for Black athletes, particularly women, were scarce. Despite these challenges, her determination was undeniable. She trained barefoot on dirt roads with homemade equipment, proving that passion can overcome the biggest obstacles. At the 1948 Olympics, Coachman's high jump cleared the bar at 5'6" 1/8", and she became the first Black woman to win a gold medal. Beyond the track, Coachman became a role model and advocate for young athletes, encouraging them to pursue their dreams regardless of any barriers along the way. As we celebrate all of our country's gold medal winners, let's also take a moment to remember Alice Coachman, the first Black woman to win an Olympic gold medal. This is Bree Wood for the Black Information Network.
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6: If you think you're middle class, the income needed to qualify may be higher or lower than you think. A new analysis looked at household incomes across the country and found what counts as middle class varies deeply on where you live. Researchers use local median incomes to determine the range. In many cities, middle class households earn anywhere from about 2/3 of the area's median income to roughly double that amount. That means a family considered middle class in one city may not fall into the same category somewhere else. The findings, as many Americans continue to wrestle with rising housing costs, higher grocery bills, and growing debt balances, puts added pressure on household budgets. Financial experts say income is only one part of the question. The real question for many families is whether their paycheck is keeping up with the cost of living in their community. The bottom line, being middle class today depends on as much as where you live as it does on how much you earn. With Money News at 24 and 54 minutes past each hour, I'm Mimi Brown on your home for Black News First, the Black Information Network.
0: I'm Amber Payton with BIN News Now. The Obama Foundation is unveiling the first official portrait of former President Barack Obama and First Lady Michelle Obama at the Obama Presidential Center.
7: Oh my God, you got everything in there.
0: Painted by Angelica Acuna Lee Crosby, the portrait highlights the Obama's journey to the White House. It will be displayed in the museum with grand opening celebrations running Thursday through Sunday. The Obama Foundation is a nonprofit collaborator of the Black Information Network. Baltimore's Black Mayor Brandon Scott is signing a bill setting new zoning rules for smoke shops. The measure limits how close they can be to schools, parks, recreation centers, and each other. Existing smoke shops outside the new limits will have 2 years to close. An appellate court judge, Melanie Cradle, is on track to become Connecticut's first Black woman state Supreme Court justice. Governor Ned Lamont nominated Cradle to the high court, where she is awaiting legislative confirmation. Get BIN News Now on demand 24/7 on the iHeartRadio app.
8: I'm Kevin Brown on your home for 24/7 news, the Black Information Network. Checks are starting to go out in the mail to nearly 3 million New Yorkers for the state's $2 billion property tax relief program. Most homeowners with incomes below $500,000 will get $350 to $600 checks, while most seniors with income below $110,000 will see $700 to $1,500 checks.
9: It is fantastic for those who are homeowners. It's hard, out of reach for many, but I need to make sure that we're doing everything we can at the state level to put money back in your pockets and help you out with these costs.
8: Governor Kathy Hochul says some New Yorkers will get money from the STAR program soon. Others won't see it until later in the summer or in the fall. New Yorkers can go to ny.gov/STAR to see when the check is coming or enroll in direct deposit. Attorney General Jay Jones and 23 other attorneys general are urging Congress to reverse cuts to the Supplemental Nutrition Assistance Program, SNAP, and restore funding and benefit levels. They're calling for the rollback of expanded work requirements and eligibility restrictions included in the House-passed Farm Bill. The coalition emphasized that administrative hurdles do not create jobs or reduce poverty and highlighted the importance of ensuring that no American go hungry due to lack of affordability. Changes in federal SNAP spending could impact millions of beneficiaries nationwide, with Virginia experiencing a nearly 14% drop in enrollment and approximately 80,000 Virginians losing food assistance. A 29-year-old Black mother from Cincinnati, Ohio, Bre'Isha Stroud, has pleaded guilty to attempted murder after shooting a 12-year-old son in the head during a 2025 home incident. The child survived but suffered severe life-altering injuries. The shooting occurred on January 26, 2025, inside a residence where Stroud shot her son and also ended up with a gunshot wound herself. Prosecutors stated that the boy sustained catastrophic injuries and may not live a normal life, with a possibility of future legal action if he dies. Stroud remains in custody and faces a sentencing hearing on July 23rd, potentially receiving a lengthy prison term. The city of Birmingham, Alabama's innovation team has launched the North Birmingham Community Service Hub, a neighborhood resource center at the Salvation Army in North Birmingham to connect residents with services. The hub offers in-person guidance, referrals, and support, complemented by the bham.findhelp.com online platform. 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
12: In 2019, marine scientists discovered the remains of the Clotilda at the bottom of Alabama's Mobile River. The Clotilda is believed to be the last known intact U.S. slave ship. In 1860, the Clotilda smuggled 110 Africans to Alabama, decades after the importation of slaves was outlawed in the United States. To hide the crime, the ship's captain, William Foster, burned and sunk the ship. Surviving ancestors of that final harrowing journey journey went on to establish Africatown, which still exists today. In her best-selling book, Barracoon, released in 2018, Zora Neale Hurston tells the story of Cudjoe Lewis, the last enslaved African on the Clotilda. The book details Lewis's experiences aboard the slave ship and his role in founding Africatown. Lewis died in 1935 at the age of 94. Africatown and the Clotilda are an intricate part of the national conversation about reparations, highlighting the lasting legacy of this dark chapter in American history. I'm Andrea Coleman on the Black Information Network.
13: I'm Mike Stevens on your home for Black News First, the Black Information Network. An investigation is underway after a body was found in Miami-Dade County, Florida. Miami police say the body of a black man was discovered floating in Biscayne Bay. This is family member Crystal King.
14: We can't bring him back. He's already gone. But we need that closure. If we know what happened, it can give us some closure. Deep down inside, the story just really don't sit right with us. It's like he just vanished.
13: Authorities say 23-year-old Akin Liverpool was on a charter boat celebrating a birthday with friends and may have fallen overboard. Well, they're still talking about that recent cross burning in Chicago, something many associate with hates against black people. The latest comments from the Illinois Democratic governor. Correspondent Perry Williams has more.
15: The governor spoke about Tuesday's incident in Grant Park at the Rainbow Push Coalition's annual conference.
16: The fact that it even occurred at all speaks to what happens when the seeds of racism and fascism grow unchecked in our country.
15: Pritzker added that he has deployed the necessary resources to find the person responsible for the cross burning. Chicago police have released images of a possible suspect. I'm Perry Williams.
13: Detroit police are investigating after a shot spotter alert led them to a shooting scene on the city's east side. Police say a 16-year-old boy was shot twice, while two juvenile girls ages 12 and 13 were also hurt. Black Deputy Chief Arnold Williams.
17: It was about 30-plus rounds. We do have a person of interest that we're looking for and actively looking for right now. This is, an extremely preliminary part of the investigation.
13: Investigators believe the shooting stemmed from some sort of argument. Los Angeles' black mayor, Karen Bass, is apparently also popular in Latino communities. New data shows during the recent primary election, Mayor Bass carried more predominantly Latino neighborhoods than competitors Councilwoman Nithya Raman and Spencer Pratt combined. In fact, her popularity appears to be growing. That group makes up 37% of the voters in L.A. And thousands of black people filled San Francisco's historic Fillmore District this past weekend for the city's 80th annual Juneteenth Freedom Celebration. The event stretched across 8 blocks and featured live music, food, vendors, and cultural activities honoring the end of slavery in the United States. Community leaders used the event to highlight the Fillmore's rich history, which has been called the Harlem of the West. And by the way, all this week, the BIN will be sharing more stories about Juneteenth weekend and various activities, including the opening of the Obama Presidential Center in Chicago, a nonprofit collaborator of the Black Information Network. Juneteenth itself is this Friday. For more stories of interest to the black community, log on to BINnews.com. I'm Mike Stevens on your home for Black News First, the Black Information Network.
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0: Beverly was born. In 1970, he would form the group Raw Soul, which later was renamed Maze. Under the mentorship of Marvin Gaye, Frankie Beverly and Maze would go on to give us 9 gold albums. Beverly and May's live experience was more like a party than a concert. Dressed in his signature all white, crowds would stand at their feet and sing to the top of their lungs.
1: Ooh, and pain. I like sunshine and rain.
0: Sadly, on September 10th, 2024, Frankie Beverly left us with hits for lifetimes to come.

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4: If you're heading into retirement with debt, here's something you may want to know. Not all retirement assets are protected the same way if a creditor sues you. Financial experts say some of the most vulnerable assets include regular investment accounts, inherited IRAs, certain annuities, and money that's already been withdrawn from retirement accounts and deposited into your checking or savings account. On the other hand, many employer-sponsored plans like 401k and pensions typically have stronger legal protections. Social Security benefits are also generally protected with most private creditors. The concern comes as more retirees entering retirement carry credit card debt and other financial obligations. If those debts go unpaid, creditors can sometimes pursue lawsuits, bank levies, or other collectible efforts. Experts say the best way to protect your retirement savings is to address debt early through options like credit counseling, debt consolidation, debt settlement, and in some cases, bankruptcy. The bottom line, before retirement, it's important to understand which assets could be at risk and which steps to take ahead of the debt before it becomes a legal problem.
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5: On the line, I have Chicago Mayor Brandon Johnson. Welcome to the Black Information Network.
6: Thank you for having me.
5: So the Juneteenth celebration is upon us. This will be the fifth year it has been a federal holiday. How will you and your family spend Juneteenth?
6: Yeah, I mean, look, at a time in which there's celebration, the awakening of this nation, 250 years, I think it's appropriate that we celebrate Juneteenth in a very powerful way, particularly at a time in which there's a great deal of consternation all over the country, and particularly Black America. And so my family, we're going to celebrate as we always do with family. Of course, we're going to host a number of events around the city to celebrate the birth of essentially has been the transformation of this country. And that's our liberation of Black people.
5: One of my best friends lives in Chicago, and she talks about Juneteenth in Chicago all the time. What are some of the plans the city has for Juneteenth?
6: First of all, every year we raise the flag that celebrates our liberation. So we'll do that. Different groups will host scholarships as we prepare to send our young people off to college. You know, we know how to get down in Chicago and bring people together around our food, around our music. We'll take on those more serious events, but we're also just going to celebrate our liberation. Look, this was a city that was established by a Black man, Jean-Baptiste Pointe-du-Sable, right? And he took that same revolutionary spirit, of course, that our siblings in Haiti expressed as the first nation to resist colonization. That same spirit is alive in the city of Chicago. We'll make sure that we are lifting up our ongoing struggle for complete liberation for our people.
5: The Obama Presidential Center will be opening in just days. Did
6: Yes.
5: you imagine seeing something like this in your lifetime, Mayor Johnson?
6: Oh, my goodness. I mean, the Obama Presidential Center is just an incredible addition to our city. And the fact that the first Black president in the history of our nation developed his organizing chops right on the south side of Chicago and married, of course, one of Southside's finest, our First Lady, Michelle. It's a great testament to our history and our story as a city. We are certainly a better country and a better nation and a better world because of President Obama.
5: I'm Misty Jordan on your home for Black News First, the Black Information Network. 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
7: Voters headed to the polls Tuesday in Georgia, Alabama, Oklahoma, and Washington, D.C., in key primary elections that could shape control of Congress and local leadership. In Georgia's Senate runoff, President Trump is backing Congressman Mike Collins over former football coach Derek Dooley. In Alabama's Republican Senate runoff, Trump supported Congressman Barry Moore, faces former Navy SEAL Jared Hudson. In Washington, D.C., voters are choosing a new mayor and a non-voting delegate to Congress. These election results matter to Black voters who make up large portions of the electorate in Georgia's metro areas, Alabama's Black Belt, and the majority of Washington, D.C. Their turnout continues to influence races tied to voting rights, public safety, and economic policy as new political maps and power dynamics continue to take shape. That's your Washington Roundup. I'm Morgan Wood, your White House correspondent in Washington, D.C. on the Black Information Network, your home for Black News First.
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9: People will come, Ray. 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
10: Born in Mississippi in 1931, James Earl Jones would become a powerful symbol of resilience and excellence. From the Great White Hope to voicing Darth Vader.
11: No, I am the father.
10: Jones' resonant voice and commanding presence helped him become one of the most distinguished actors of his generation. Crediting poetry and acting for helping him overcome a childhood stutter, his Broadway debut would come in 1957. Winning his first Tony Award in 1968, he would go on to join a select group of entertainers by also winning a Grammy, Emmy, and Oscar, or EGOT. His impact so powerful, the Court Theater on Broadway was renamed after him in 2022. Breaking barriers in Hollywood and theater at a time when opportunities for Black actors were limited.
12: Go through life worried if someone had liked you or not. You best make sure that they are doing right by you.
10: James Earl Jones' success and legacy are a source of inspiration and pride for the Black community. Rest in power, James Earl Jones.
5: I'm Misty Jordan with BIN News Now. A person of interest is in custody following last week's cross-burning in downtown Chicago. Mayor Brandon Johnson called it a symbol of hate.
13: I can't speak to anyone's motives. We can only speak to the impact, and the impact was devastating.
5: The incident took place in Grant Park. Monday, NBC5 aired an interview with a man claiming to be the person responsible. World Cup fans in Boston are drinking so much beer, the bars in the city ran out. Scottish supporters emptied bars and liquor stores. Hennessy's bar in Boston said it tripled the St. Patrick's Day sales Sunday night. And Diddy's time behind bars is getting shorter again. The Federal Bureau of Prisons reports Diddy's release date from federal custody in New Jersey is now February 23, 2028. Get BIN News Now on demand 24/7 on the iHeartRadio app.
14: I'm Kevin Brown on your home for 24/7 news, the Black Information Network. Checks are starting to go out in the mail to nearly 3 million New Yorkers for the state's $2 billion property tax relief program. Most homeowners with incomes below $500,000 will get $350 to $600 checks, while most seniors with income below $110,000 will see $700 to $1,500 checks.
15: It is fantastic for those who are homeowners. It's hard, out of reach for many, but I need to make sure that we're doing everything we can at the state level to put money back in your pockets and help you out with these costs.
14: Governor Kathy Hochul says some New Yorkers will get money from the STAR program soon. Others won't see it until later in the summer or in the fall. New Yorkers can go to ny.gov/STAR to see when the check is coming or enroll in direct deposit. Attorney General Jay Jones and 23 other attorneys general are urging Congress to reverse cuts to the Supplemental Nutrition Assistance Program, SNAP, and restore funding and benefit levels. They're calling for the rollback of expanded work requirements and eligibility restrictions included in the House-passed Farm Bill. The coalition emphasized that administrative hurdles do not create jobs or reduce poverty and highlighted the importance of ensuring that no American go hungry due to lack of affordability. Changes in federal SNAP spending could impact millions of beneficiaries nationwide, with Virginia experiencing a nearly 14% drop in enrollment and approximately 80,000 Virginians losing food assistance. A 29-year-old Black mother from Cincinnati, Ohio, Bre'Isha Stroud, has pleaded guilty to attempted murder after shooting a 12-year-old son in the head during a 2025 home incident. The child survived but suffered severe life-altering injuries. The shooting occurred on January 26, 2025, inside a residence where Stroud shot her son and also ended up with a gunshot wound herself. Prosecutors stated that the boy sustained catastrophic injuries and may not live a normal life, with the possibility of future legal action if he dies. Stroud remains in custody and faces a sentencing hearing on July 23rd, potentially receiving a lengthy prison term. The city of Birmingham, Alabama's innovation team has launched the North Birmingham Community Service Hub, a neighborhood resource center at the Salvation Army in North Birmingham to connect residents with services. The hub offers in-person guidance, referrals, and support, complemented by the bham.findhelp.com online platform. 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
7: I'm Big Sue on the Black Information Network. George Washington Carver, an agricultural scientist, inventor, and educator at Tuskegee University, sought to revitalize southern soil that had been stripped by cotton, a nitrogen-depleting crop. He developed a crop rotation method that alternated the cotton with legumes like peanuts that fixed nitrogen and other edible crops such as corn. This method increased the soil's productive capacity and also gave southern farmers another crop to produce and sell besides cotton, thus diversifying the market. In addition to crop rotation, Dr. Carver promoted the practice of using compost to reintroduce nutrients and add organic matter to the soil. He showed that using compost for soil revitalization increased its productivity by 100-fold compared with previous common methods. Using compost to build soil is a critical practice in organic farming and gardening today. And that's a fact. I'm Big Sue on the Black Information Network.
1: 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BIN Columbus.
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16: I'm Mike Stevens on your home for Black News First, the Black Information Network. An investigation is underway after a body was found in Miami-Dade County, Florida. Miami police say the body of a Black man was discovered floating in Biscayne Bay. This is family member Crystal King.
17: We can't bring him back. He's already gone. But we need that closure. If we know what happened, it can give us some closure. Deep down inside, the story just really don't sit right with us. It's like he just vanished.
16: Authorities say 23-year-old Aiken Liverpool was on a charter boat celebrating a birthday with friends and may have fallen overboard. Well, they're still talking about that recent cross burning in Chicago, something many associate with hates against Black people. The latest comments from the Illinois Democratic governor. Correspondent Perry Williams has more.
18: The governor spoke about Tuesday's incident in Grant Park at the Rainbow Push Coalition's annual conference.
19: The fact that it even occurred at all speaks to what happens when the seeds of racism and fascism grow unchecked in our country.
18: Pritzker added that he has deployed the necessary resources to find the person responsible for the cross burning. Chicago police have released images of a possible suspect. I'm Perry Williams.
16: Detroit police are investigating after a shot spotter alert led them to a shooting scene on the city's east side. Police say a 16-year-old boy was shot twice, while two juvenile girls ages 12 and 13 were also hurt. Black Deputy Chief Arnold Williams.
20: It was about 30-plus rounds. We do have a person of interest that we're looking for and actively looking for right now. This is, an extremely preliminary part of the investigation.
16: Investigators believe the shooting stemmed from some sort of argument. Los Angeles' Black mayor, Karen Bass, is apparently also popular in Latino communities. New data shows during the recent primary election, Mayor Bass carried more predominantly Latino neighborhoods than competitors Councilwoman Nithya Raman and Spencer Pratt combined. In fact, her popularity appears to be growing. That group makes up 37% of the voters in L.A. And thousands of Black people filled San Francisco's historic Fillmore District this past weekend for the city's 80th annual Juneteenth Freedom Celebration. The event stretched across 8 blocks and featured live music, food, vendors, and cultural activities honoring the end of slavery in the United States. Community leaders used the event to highlight the Fillmore's rich history, which has been called the Harlem of the West. And by the way, all this week, the BIN will be sharing more stories about Juneteenth weekend and various activities, including the opening of the Obama Presidential Center in Chicago, a nonprofit collaborator of the Black Information Network. Juneteenth itself is this Friday. For more stories of interest to the Black community, log on to BINnews.com. I'm Mike Stevens on your home for Black News First, the Black Information Network.
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23: His name is Vince O'Dempsey. Psychopath, gangster, child killer, rapist. I'm Matthew Condon, journalist and true crime author, and I've spent years researching and tracking the life and crimes of this vicious murderer. And this is Ghostgate Road.
25: Justice is eternal, and so too are the rights of victims.
23: Vince O'Dempsey is currently serving life for 3 murders. He self-confessed to 33. My opinion? It's closer to 100. From Wooshka Studios, I'm Matthew Condon, and this is Ghostgate Road.
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26: The opinions, beliefs, and viewpoints expressed in this commentary are those of the author and do not necessarily represent those of BIN and its founding partners and employees.
27: I'm James T. Harris, and I have something to say. The Department of Justice just reminded America of something that should never have been forgotten. Citizenship is a privilege, not a free pass. Federal officials have filed actions against 17 naturalized citizens accused of lying during the process of becoming Americans. The allegations involve serious crimes, fraud, and deception. Conduct that, if disclosed truthfully, could have prevented them from ever obtaining citizenship in the first place. Now, every one of these individuals deserves due process. Allegations are not convictions, but the principle matters. Citizenship is one of the greatest gifts this nation can offer. Millions of people around the world dream of becoming Americans. They follow the rules, fill out the paperwork, and wait patiently for their opportunity. They understand that citizenship comes with responsibilities, including telling the truth. If someone gains citizenship through fraud, then reviewing that citizenship is not extreme. It's common sense. The same standard should apply to everyone. There have been longstanding allegations surrounding Congresswoman Ilhan Omar's immigration history. She denies wrongdoing, and no court has found otherwise. But if federal authorities believe questions remain unanswered, those questions should be investigated just as they would be for anyone else. Equal justice means equal scrutiny. At its core, this isn't about one politician or even these 17 cases. It's about whether the United States has the courage to enforce its own laws. A nation that refuses to protect the integrity of citizenship sends the wrong message to every honest immigrant who followed the rules. Citizenship should mean something, and if it was obtained honestly, there's nothing to fear from transparency. Right, Omar? I'm James T. Harris for the Black Information Network.
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7: Here's what's trending this hour. Stevie Wonder and Bruce Springsteen are among the entertainers scheduled to perform this week at the grand opening of the Obama Presidential Center. The Obama Foundation announced a star-studded lineup to perform at the grand opening, including Jennifer Hudson, Common, and Bono. The Obama Presidential Center's grand opening ceremony will take place Thursday. The Obama Foundation is a nonprofit collaborator of the Black Information Network. I'm Misty Jordan, and that's what's trending.
3: 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Here's Morgan Wood.
4: A debate is growing at one Tennessee HBCU over a proposed technology center that some fear could become an AI data center. Tennessee State Representative Justin Jones, a Fisk University alumnus, recently joined protesters opposing the project, saying communities like North Nashville should not be used for developments that other neighborhoods have rejected. Jones raised questions about the potential environmental impact and questioned whether residents have received enough information about the plan. Fisk University says the proposed Innovation Center is part of its long-term campus growth strategy and is designed to create educational and workforce opportunities while operating under a do-no-harm philosophy. The university says it remains committed to transparency and community engagement as discussions continue. With the latest in HBCU news, I'm Morgan Wood on the Black Information Network, your home for Black news first.
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4: Hip-hop fans, listen up. Master P and Birdman are teaming up for a major U.S. tour this fall, bringing together two of the biggest names in Southern rap. The Cash Money and No Limit tour will also feature special guest Lil Boosie, along with artists including Juvenile, Manny Fresh, BG, Silk the Shaka, and Mia X. The 17-city arena tour kicks off in September and will make stops in cities including Houston, New Orleans, Atlanta, and Detroit. Master P says it's a tour fans have been
7: been waiting on for a long time. Meanwhile, Kid Cudi is mourning the loss of Oliver Tree. In a heartfelt Instagram post, the rapper revealed the two had recently spoken and were planning an interview for his Big Bro with Kid Cudi podcast. Cudi called Tree a wonderful human being and said the world lost someone special. Oliver Tree was among six people killed in a helicopter crash in Brazil on Sunday. He was 32 years old. And Future may be getting ready to enter a new era. Fans across the country are spotting billboards teasing a new possible project called The Real Me. So far, the Atlanta rapper has not confirmed an album release date or shared any additional details. With the latest in entertainment, I'm Morgan Wood on the Black Information Network, your home for Black News First.
1: I'm Uptown Angela on the Black Information Network. In 1895, Mary Fields, also known as Stagecoach Mary, became the first African-American woman to become a U.S. Postal Service Star Route Carrier. She was hired because she was the fastest at hitching a team of six horses. She drove her route with horses and a mule named Moses. Born a slave in 1832 in Tennessee, Mary had a reputation for wearing men's clothes, smoking, drinking, and shooting guns. Before becoming a mail carrier, she worked for 10 years at a convent, but her lifestyle led her to being kicked out of the mission. As a star carrier in Cascade, Montana, her job was to protect the mail on her route from thieves and bandits and to deliver mail. She was the only second woman in the United States and the first African-American woman to serve in that role. When she died in December 1914, she had one of the largest funerals ever in Cascade. And that's a fact. I'm Uptown Angela on the Black Information Network.
5: I'm Mike Moore on your home for 24/7 News, the Black Information Network. We begin in Ohio. That's where a Black Cincinnati mother has admitted to shooting her 12-year-old son in the head. Briasha Stroud waived her right to a trial and pleaded guilty to attempted murder. The judge informed her legal troubles may still loom in the future.
10: In the event that your child dies or passes away, the state of Ohio is reserving the right to bring you back, to bring forth a new indictment of murder and charge you. You did understand that?
11: I do.
5: As part of the plea, prosecutors made it clear that if the victim were to die from his injuries in the future, Stroud could still face a murder charge. A sentencing hearing has been scheduled for July 23rd. Stroud will remain in custody at the Hamilton County Justice Center while awaiting sentencing. The charges stem from a January 26, 2025 shooting that happened at a home. In our next story, Florida's senators are speaking out in opposition to upcoming concerts by Black rapper Kanye West.
7: Senators Rick Scott and Ashley Moody were at the Florida Holocaust Museum in St. Petersburg. They were there to discuss this month's concerts at Raymond James Stadium in Tampa. Scott and Moody accused West of anti-Semitism. Moody asked why the Tampa Sports Authority booked the concerts at a time when attacks and rhetoric against Jewish Americans is at an historic surge. She adds the authority should explain in detail how the event was approved, and it should also explain to taxpayers how they can be sure this bad decision will never happen again. I'm Morgan Wood on the Black Information Network.
5: And our next story is out of Louisiana. A civil lawsuit was filed by a woman and her son against the parents of a teenager accused of racist vandalism, including wearing a KKK robe and spray painting hate symbols on their property. The harassment began in late 2025 and escalated to include swastikas and neo-Nazi symbols. The family's attorney stated that the parents must be held accountable for the teenager's actions. The NAACP showed support for the family, calling for justice and an end to racial hatred and intimidation. Now to Detroit, Michigan. Residents at Orleans Landing say they're frustrated by maintenance issues that aren't getting fixed. This woman lives at the luxury apartment complex and says there have been issues with broken elevators, entrance gates that are inoperable, and maintenance requests that take weeks to get addressed.
12: It's very frustrating. I've been here since February and it's just been stacking up.
5: Residents say the broken elevators have been a big issue, and they add they haven't worked for at least 4 weeks. One resident said that their car has been broken into because the entrance gates have been left open. And finally, Calico Heritage in Richmond is hosting the 45th annual James Hooper Memorial Juneteenth Rodeo in Longview, Texas, featuring bull riding, steer wrestling, and equestrian events with cash prizes. The event will also include a performance by Southern Soul musician Marcellus the Singer. Attendees can celebrate the 250th anniversary of the United States. I'm Mike Moore on your home for 24/7 News, the Black Information Network.
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18: If you're heading into retirement with debt, here's something you may want to know. Not all retirement assets are protected the same way if a creditor sues you. Financial experts say some of the most vulnerable assets include regular investment accounts, inherited IRAs, certain annuities, and money that's already been withdrawn from retirement accounts and deposited into your checking or savings account. On the other hand, many employer-sponsored plans like 401k and pensions typically have stronger legal protections. Social Security benefits are also generally protected with most private creditors. The concern comes as more retirees entering retirement carry credit card debt and other financial obligations. If those debts go unpaid, creditors can sometimes pursue lawsuits, bank levies, or other collectible efforts. Experts say the best way to protect your retirement savings is to address debt early through options like credit counseling, debt consolidation, debt settlement, and in some cases, bankruptcy. The bottom line, before retirement, it's important to understand which assets could be at risk and which steps to take ahead of the debt before it becomes a legal problem.
14: Because trust matters.
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7: Jordan, on your home for Black News First, the Black Information Network. Joining the Black Information Network, I have Congressman Jonathan Jackson, representing Illinois' 1st Congressional District and son of late civil rights trailblazer Jesse Jackson. Welcome to the Black Information Network.
20: Thank you so much. Glad to be on the program. Big fan of yours. Keep it going.
7: I love that. Thank you. First, let me offer my condolences to you and your family from myself and from the Black Information Network.
20: Very kind of you. I appreciate that, and we're grateful. I thank God for the life of my father, and thank God for the gratitude so many people have expressed in his transition to the ancestors.
7: Well said. Switching gears, Juneteenth is upon us. What will you and your family do to celebrate Juneteenth this year?
20: First of all, I sat down with my children after Congresswoman Sheila Jackson Lee and President Joseph Biden passed this. And I, like many people, had to run back and research the history of it. You mean slavery had been abolished, stopped, the 13th Amendment had been passed, and for 2.5 years later, people were still held in slavery in the state of Texas. And so much of our history even coming to light for us. And so now I just call this a period of understanding another level of betrayal that we've experienced inside of America. And it makes me just reflect to go look and understand our history more. 60 years of age, and for the first 55 years of my life, this wasn't a part of history that I've known much about. And then it opens up another part of history. We need to be more committed now to learning our history. I would say celebrate, but also commemorate. Take the time to dig and learn something more about your history.
7: Okay. Switching gears to the Obama Presidential Center that will be opening in just days. Did you imagine seeing a center like this in your lifetime?
20: No, this is like really tremendous. I went to school with First Lady Miss Obama, and her and my sister best friend.
7: Really?
20: I still have the table that they used to study from. They were both National Merit Scholars. Used to drop her off sometimes when I drove a station wagon.
7: Really?
20: And to see young Barack, President Barack Obama, come. I remember when he joined Trinity Church on 95th Street, and he was in my house for my brother's wedding, Jesse Jr. So no, I had not imagined that, and to see that now future generations of children will know what possibilities are.
7: I'm Misty Jordan on your home for Black News First, the Black Information Network. 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
28: 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I'm Mike Eiland on the Black Information Network.
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22: 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Guaranteed Human.
23: Hope in the face of difficulty. Hope in the face of uncertainty. The audacity of hope.
24: I'm asking you to believe, not in my ability to bring about change, but in yours. Yes, we can.
16: Hope has an address, and it starts with us. Honoring legacies, overcoming barriers, pursuing justice, empowering generations.
25: In the life of our nation, across every generation, there are those who stand apart. They step up, they raise their hands, they take that oath, they put on the uniform, and they put their lives on the line. They do this so that the rest of us might live in a country and a world that is safer, freer, and more just. This is the gift they've given us. This is the debt that we owe them.
26: Welcome to Hope Has an Address. I'm Bree Wood for the Black Information Network. For a lot of veterans, service doesn't end when they come home. It shows up in memory, in identity, and in the stories they carry. And now those stories are being given a permanent place inside the Obama Presidential Center on Chicago's South Side. One of the most powerful spaces inside that center is the Elie Wiesel Auditorium. Elie Wiesel was a Holocaust survivor, a Nobel Peace Prize winner, close friend of President Barack Obama, and a man who dedicated his life to making sure the world never looked away from human suffering. But more than that, he believed in the responsibility of memory, that telling the truth about what people have lived through isn't optional, it's necessary.
27: I believe firmly and profoundly that anyone who listens to a witness becomes a witness. So those who hear us, those who read us, those who learn something from us, they will continue to bear witness for us. At a certain point in time, they will do it for all of us.
26: That's why his name matters here, because the auditorium is meant to be a space where difficult stories are told out loud and where people are asked not just to listen, but to understand. At the Obama Presidential Center, that includes the stories of military service and specifically the voices that haven't always been centered. Black veterans, men and women who served their country and came home to a country that hasn't always served them the same way. Here's Army veteran, co-founder, and executive director of the Black Veterans Project, Richard Brookshire, on why honoring our veterans is so important.
29: The Black Veterans Project was born out of a recognition that there was a lack of a digital kind of conversation, and we know how important the internet is in this age, around racial justice in the military. Just broadly, a conversation about racial justice and inequity in the military. And so we wanted to start to bridge more of a national dialogue about that. We wanted to be an organization that could provide more in-depth research and accountability organization for the military to ensure that it was doing its due diligence, not only about correcting the long harms that have been made against Black veterans, but ensuring that diversity and equity in the ranks as it stands now, white nationalism in the ranks as it stands now, was addressed.
26: President Obama has been clear. This center isn't about preserving history as something distant. It's about connecting it to civic responsibility. And that includes making sure veterans are not just recognized, but remembered in full. That's where the storytelling becomes personal. 100-year-old World War II U.S. Army veteran John Clifton Dix talks about living through the Jim Crow era.
30: It didn't see nobody like me. And on the other side, they had a great big gate, a great big sign that said, "Do not attempt to enter into that gate." I can't even go downtown shopping, do no shopping. until 4 o'clock.
26: As we know, service doesn't end at deployment. It continues in transition, in community, and in healing. And for many Black veterans, it includes navigating systems that haven't always been built with them in mind. The Obama Presidential Center plans to feature those experiences not as footnotes, but as part of a larger American story. Through exhibitions, recorded voices, and public programming, it's a shift from medals to memory, from recognition to understanding. That's the heart of it, from service to story. At the Obama Presidential Center, memory isn't just about looking back. It's about making sure what's been lived continues to shape what comes next. For more information about the Obama Presidential Center opening on Juneteenth, visit Obama.org. The Obama Foundation is a nonprofit collaborator of the Black Information Network. I'm Bree Wood for the Black Information Network.
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1: This is Esther Dillard with another spotlight on Black excellence. Tyler Perry is one of the most successful figures in the entertainment industry. Born in New Orleans, Louisiana in 1969, Emmett Perry Jr. endured a difficult childhood marked by poverty and abuse. After changing his name and moving to Atlanta in 1992, Tyler Perry began writing and producing stage plays that became highly successful.
3: All you gotta do is take an R&B song, put Jesus in it, and it's a gospel song.
1: What? It was also during that time that he created his signature character, the iconic Mabel Medea Simmons.
4: Yea, though she walked in the valley with the shadow of Little Red Riding Hood and the Three Bears.
1: With an estimated net worth of over $1 billion, Tyler Perry is also a generous philanthropist, having donated millions to such causes as education, civil rights, and disaster relief, and another shining example of Black excellence. I'm Esther Dillard on the Black Information Network.
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5: I'm Mike Stevens on your home for Black News First, the Black Information Network. In an update on a story we previously reported, a large fight at the recent Columbus, Ohio Fun Fest is sparking conversations about parental responsibility. It's an issue all around the nation. According to ABC 6 Television, there was very little fun, and the event had to be shut down after multiple large fights between teenagers broke out. Between 500 and 800 teens showed up for the event. Black Columbus Assistant Police Chief LaShawna Potts says responsibility for your kids begins at home.
6: It really starts at the front door of the house. And so we know that there are some parents who may have multiple jobs, and we understand it, and maybe they can't keep an eye on their kids. But when you have children, there is a responsibility until the age of 18.
5: Exactly why some Black parents seem to be losing control of their kids around the country is not clear. Many say in previous generations, that's not the way it was. A Black Chicago City Council member is among those quite concerned about a deadly weekend shooting on the mostly Black South Side, with conditions that are present in many largely Black cities. Correspondent Perry Williams has more.
8: 18th Ward Alderman Derek Curtis says the mall was shut down on June 22nd, but new owners that care are needed fast to help secure a safe space.
9: Anytime that you have property that's abandoned, that's dilapidated conditions, you're going to get undesirables like that coming to the area.
8: The shooting happened Saturday night. I'm Perry Williams.
5: Well, Tennessee is changing its SNAP eligibility rules, and it could help more working families, many of them Black, qualify for the program. According to WHBQ Television, the officials in Tennessee say the change streamlines the process of getting SNAP. It also removes some of the income limits. The change, supporters say, could help families who make too much money to qualify under the old rules. This Black Memphis mother and SNAP recipient says food prices are too high. She welcomes the change.
10: It's a good thing because more people do need food stamps, especially single moms.
5: Around the country, rules may be different as to who can get the food assistance and how much they can get. Changing SNAP benefit rules will have an impact one way or another on Black communities nationwide. And in Seattle, Washington, King County's new executive is making a big promise. Jermaine Zahilai delivered his first State of the County address last week, unveiling a plan for a better future, covering housing, child care, transit, and public safety. The Ethiopian-American, who has roots in Sudan, presented a proposal to more than double the county's child care investment to over $500 million. It also included a commitment to open 500 new affordable housing units in 500 days. For more stories of interest to the Black community, log on to BINnews.com. You can also check us out on all social media platforms. I'm Mike Stevens on your home for Black News First, the Black Information Network.
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7: Most people know about Restaurant Week, but not everyone knows there's a Black Restaurant Week born in Houston, Texas in 2016 and is now spreading to cities across the country. It's more than just menus. It's a movement.
11: And so we really want to create something that was more all-inclusive to the creative things we were seeing happening in the food scene.
7: That's one of the three founders, Fallon Farrell.
11: As we've grown through the years, we've literally watched businesses start off as like a pop-up food tent and now having like two or three locations.
7: From soul food kitchens to hidden gem caterers, Black Restaurant Week shines a light where it's long been missing. It's helped generate tens of millions of dollars for Black-owned businesses, keeping legacies alive and creating new ones. And it's part of Black history still being written every time a diner takes that first bite. I'm Esther Dillard for the Black Information Network.
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0: 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I'm Charlamagne Tha God, host of the world's most dangerous morning show, The Breakfast Club, and my history lives here.
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0: Championships 2026. The sisters have not played together at the All England Club since 2016 and have won 14 Grand Slam doubles titles, including 6 Wimbledon championships. I'm Esther Dillard on your home for Black News First, the Black Information Network.
1: 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Here are the top of the weekend songs that you've thumbed up. Number 3, In Your Eyes.

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3: I'm Mike Stevens on your home for Black News First, the Black Information Network. In an update on a story we previously reported, a large fight at the recent Columbus, Ohio Fun Fest is sparking conversations about parental responsibility. It's an issue all around the nation. According to ABC 6 Television, there was very little fun, and the event had to be shut down after multiple large fights between teenagers broke out. Between 500 and 800 teens showed up for the event. Black Columbus Assistant Police Chief LaShawna Potts says responsibility for your kids begins at home.
4: It really starts at the front door of the house. And so we know that there are some parents who may have multiple jobs, and we understand it, and maybe they can't keep an eye on their kids. But when you have children, there is a responsibility until the age of 18.
3: Exactly why some Black parents seem to be losing control of their kids around the country is not clear. Many say in previous generations, that's not the way it was. A Black Chicago City Council member is among those quite concerned about a deadly weekend shooting on the mostly Black South Side, with conditions that are present in many largely Black cities. Correspondent Perry Williams has more.
5: 18th Ward Alderman Derek Curtis says the mall was shut down on June 22nd, but new owners that care are needed fast to help secure a safe space.
6: Anytime that you have property that's abandoned, that's dilapidated conditions, you're going to get undesirables like that come into the area.
5: The shooting happened Saturday night. I'm Perry Williams.
3: Well, Tennessee is changing its SNAP eligibility rules, and it could help more working families, many of them Black, qualify for the program. According to WHBQ Television, the officials in Tennessee say the change streamlines the process of getting SNAP. It also removes some of the income limits. The change, supporters say, could help families who make too much money to qualify under the old rules. This Black Memphis mother and SNAP recipient says food prices are too high. She welcomes the change.
7: It's a good thing because more people do need food stamps, especially single moms.
3: Around the country, rules may be different as to who can get the food assistance and how much they can get. Changing SNAP benefit rules will have an impact one way or another on Black communities nationwide. And in Seattle, Washington, King County's new executive is making a big promise. Jermaine Ahilai delivered his first State of the County address last week, unveiling a plan for a better future, covering housing, child care, transit, and public safety. The Ethiopian-American, who has roots in Sudan, presented a proposal to more than double the county's child care investment to over $500 million. It also included a commitment to open 500 new affordable housing units in 500 days. For more stories of interest to the Black community, log on to BINnews.com. You can also check us out on all social media platforms. I'm Mike Stevens on your home for Black News First, the Black Information Network.
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8: This is Layla Ali, undefeated world champion, Hall of Fame boxer, wellness advocate, and CEO of Layla Ali Lifestyle. My father, Muhammad Ali, was more than a champion in the ring. He was a global voice for courage, conviction, faith, and justice. The Muhammad Ali Center celebrates his life, his principles, and his willingness to stand for something bigger than himself, reminding us of the power of purpose. To learn

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7: The opinion, beliefs, and viewpoints expressed in this commentary are those of the author and do not necessarily represent those of BIN and its founding partners and employees. Now it's time to bring the funk with Roland S. Martin.
8: Spectacle is defined as a visually striking, impressive, or unusual public display. It can refer to a grand, large-scale performance or an embarrassing situation that draws public attention. When it comes to Donald Trump's birthday bash of the UFC fight on the White House lawn on Sunday, June 14th, then the latter certainly explains that. What we saw was not a celebration of 250 years of American history. What we saw was a petulant, disgraceful, despicable, twice impeached, criminally convicted con man in chief using public taxpayer dollars to throw himself a birthday party. And not just any old birthday party, but a birthday party in a company where he invested in shortly before announcing he was going to tear up the south lawn of the White House in order to have this fight. It was a matter of using government resources for it as well. They claimed the UFC was going to pay for everything, but there were $12 million in security costs that the city of Washington, D.C. had to shoulder. They supposedly are going to be reimbursed by the federal government. I don't trust Donald Trump to pay his bills because he hasn't paid his bills to many other cities. The fighters, they're going to be paid in a Trump coin, another way of him being corrupt and using taxpayer funds in order to personally enrich himself. What we saw last night was pathetic, and it was wrong. I'm Roland Martin on the Black Information Network.
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9: Here's what's trending this hour. The 14-point Memorandum of Understanding between the U.S. and Iran is set to be signed Friday. The agreement calls for negotiations to continue for 60 days to reach a final agreement to end the war. Iran's nuclear program will be subject to those negotiations. It also reopens the Strait of Hormuz and unfreezes Iranian financial assets currently being held. I'm Misty Jordan, and that's what's trending.
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10: There has been a lot of attention on the pitch here to hold it up and set somebody else up. Set himself up.
11: The 2026 FIFA World Cup continues with more matches across North America that include eight nations seeing their first action of the tournament.
10: Puts his trademark on the opening game in the 2026 World Cup.
11: Matches are being played across the United States in Atlanta, Georgia, Seattle, Washington, Miami, Florida, Inglewood, California, East Rutherford, New Jersey, and in Kansas City, Missouri.
10: Big chance!
11: Controversial NFL figure will attend his team's mandatory minicamp this week.
12: Right at the end of the gun, going to throw against pressure here on 3rd and 2, and he's going to be brought down.
11: The Atlanta Falcons edge rusher James Pierce Jr. is expected to take part in practice. The 22-year-old has been absent from the team since his arrest back in February on charges of aggravated battery. Pierce is accused of ramming his vehicle into the car of WNBA player Rekia Jackson. Into sports at 14 and 44 past each and every hour. I'm Ray Harris on the Black Information Network.
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7: Sean Diddy Combs is scoring a major legal win as Don Richards' lawsuit against him has been dismissed from a federal court. According to TMZ, a judge ruled that all 18 of Richards' claims couldn't be pursued at the federal level for several reasons, including filing errors and allegations being outside of the statute of limitations. Richards'

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1: I'm Bill Black with another Bet You Didn't Know music fact. So I know you know this song. Yeah, It Feels Good by Tony. But nobody in the group is named Tony. So how did they get their name? On a recent interview with The Breakfast Club, lead singer Raphael Sadiq explains.
2: Dwayne used to put this perm in his hair called a curly kid.
3: Pretty Tony.
2: So Dwayne said if he would go to school on the first day, his name is Dwayne, but his teacher would call him Tony. And his hair was so done that they would say like three times, like he was Italian, like Tony. Mm-hmm. He was playing at this wedding reception and didn't have a name. It was our manager and his brother turned around like, what's the name of the group? We didn't have a name of the group, but we just laughed and said Tony. And then when he said, ladies and gentlemen, Tony, we looked at us like, dang.
3: That's it.
2: Whatever that is sounded right.
1: Rest in heaven to Dwayne Wiggins of the group Tony. I'm Bill Black with another Bet You Didn't Know music fact on the Black Information Network.
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6: Your home for 24/7 news, the Black Information Network. We begin in Buffalo, New York. Jury selection is underway in the federal death penalty trial of the man charged in the 2022 racially motivated mass shooting at a supermarket in Buffalo, New York.
7: Peyton Gendron is already serving life in prison with no chance of parole after pleading guilty to killing 10 African-Americans at the Tops supermarket. 65 potential jurors checked in on Monday and were tasked with filling out a detailed questionnaire. Gendron and family members of the victims were also in court. His federal trial has reached a crucial point. The jury selection will decide whether he lives or dies. Again, he has already pleaded guilty to state charges stemming from the Buffalo supermarket attack. He is serving a sentence of life in prison without the possibility of parole. The trial is not expected to begin until at least October. I'm Morgan Wood on the Black Information Network.
6: In our next story, the Congressional Black Caucus has spoken out against the humanitarian crisis in Cuba. They say it was caused by President Trump's executive order 14380, which has led to widespread power failures and water shortages. Black Chairwoman Yvette D. Clark condemned what she called the suffering of innocent civilians in an open letter to President Trump and Secretary of State Marco Rubio, highlighting the human rights violations and the doubling of the infant mortality rate in Cuba. The CBC demands an end to the oil blockade, lifting of sanctions, and access to basic resources for the Cuban people to sustain life on the island. Over in Illinois, Chicago leaders are celebrating the building of a new mixed-use redevelopment project on the city's south side. Black Mayor Brandon Johnson joined other community members to break ground.
8: More importantly, it will be a community center business hub that is featuring Black-owned retail businesses, restaurants, offices, and community spaces.
6: Officials say the project represents a more than $6 million investment by the Resident Association of Greater Englewood to rehabilitate a vacant building. The development will serve as Rage's new headquarters. We're now hearing from Black Virginia State Senator Louise Lucas on the raid conducted by Federal Bureau of Investigation agents on her private recreational cannabis business. Lucas responded to questions if she stood to benefit from the recreational cannabis market.
9: I only have a little CBD shop. I have not applied for a license. Matter of fact, I don't even run the shop. I have other people who do it. So maybe, maybe not.
6: She said she had questions on the timing of the raid. It coincided with her push to redistrict Virginia in favor of Democrats. And finally, in Massachusetts, the NAACP Berkshire County branch will host its annual Juneteenth celebration on June 21st, starting at the Pittsfield City Hall with a flag raising, Emancipation Proclamation reading, and Freedom Walk to Durand Park. The festival at Durand Park will feature a reading of Frederick Douglass's What to the Slave is the 4th of July. I'm Mike Moore on your home for 24/7 News, the Black Information Network.
0: This is Morgan Wood from the Black Information Network, and today we're speaking with Ryan Breckenridge from the Georgia Department of Behavioral Health on the subject of opioid abuse in the Black community. Ryan, talk to me about xylazine, also known as Trank or Trank Dope. Why are we starting to see more of it?
10: Xylazine is a non-opioid tranquilizer. It's being mixed in fentanyl. Adding xylazine to it is presenting health risks that

0: That's crazy.
1: 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I'm Bill Black, and that's another Bet You Didn't Know music fact on the Black Information Network.
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4: I'm Mike Stevens on your home for Black News First, the Black Information Network. An investigation is underway after a body was found in Miami-Dade County, Florida. Miami police say the body of a Black man was discovered floating in Biscayne Bay. This is family member Crystal King.
5: We can't bring him back. He's already gone. But we need that closure. If we know what happened, it can give us some closure. Deep down inside, the story just really don't sit right with us. It's like he just vanished.
4: Authorities say 23-year-old Akin Liverpool was on a charter boat celebrating a birthday with friends and may have fallen overboard. Well, they're still talking about that recent cross burning in Chicago, something many associate with hates against Black people. The latest comments from the Illinois Democratic governor. Correspondent Perry Williams has more.
6: The governor spoke about Tuesday's incident in Grant Park at the Rainbow Push Coalition's annual conference.
7: The fact that it even occurred at all speaks to what happens when the seeds of racism and fascism grow unchecked in our country.
6: Pritzker added that he has deployed the necessary resources to find the person responsible for the cross burning. Chicago police have released images of a possible suspect. I'm Perry Williams.
4: Detroit police are investigating after a shot spotter alert led them to a shooting scene on the city's east side. Police say a 16-year-old boy was shot twice, while two juvenile girls ages 12 and 13 were also hurt. Black Deputy Chief Arnold Williams.
8: It was about 30-plus rounds. We do have a person of interest that we're looking for and actively looking for right now. This is, an extremely preliminary part of the investigation.
4: Investigators believe the shooting stemmed from some sort of argument. Los Angeles' Black mayor, Karen Bass, is apparently also popular in Latino communities. New data shows during the recent primary election, Mayor Bass carried more predominantly Latino neighborhoods than competitors Councilwoman Nithya Raman and Spencer Pratt combined. In fact, her popularity appears to be growing. That group makes up 37% of the voters in L.A. And thousands of Black people filled San Francisco's historic Fillmore District this past weekend for the city's 80th annual Juneteenth Freedom Celebration. The event stretched across 8 blocks and featured live music, food, vendors, and cultural activities honoring the end of slavery in the United States. Community leaders used the event to highlight the Fillmore's rich history, which has been called the Harlem of the West. And by the way, all this week, the BIN will be sharing more stories about Juneteenth weekend and various activities, including the opening of the Obama Presidential Center in Chicago, a nonprofit collaborator of the Black Information Network. Juneteenth itself is this Friday. For more stories of interest to the Black community, log on to BINnews.com. I'm Mike Stevens on your home for Black News First, the Black Information Network.
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16: Cell phones have been an integral part of connecting our modern world. But did you know a Black nuclear engineer pioneered the technology for them? Henry Thomas Sampson was born in 1934 in Jackson, Mississippi. He earned his bachelor's degree in chemical engineering from Purdue University in 1956, followed by his master's degree from UCLA in 1961 and his PhD shortly after. In 1971, Henry Sampson created the Gamma Electric Cell. It's a device which produced long-lasting power to satellites. Sampson's innovation caught the attention of the Motorola Company, which then placed his patented technology into their telephones. This eventually led to the very first telephone calls being made using cell phones. Henry Sampson passed on June 4th, 2015. His genius and Black excellence helped create the globally connected world we share today. This is Tammy Eswick for the Black Information Network.
17: 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I'm Mike Strautmanis, and my history lives here.
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18: Here's what's trending this hour. World Cup fans in Boston are drinking so much beer, the bars in the city ran out. Scottish supporters emptied bars and liquor stores. Hennessy's bar in Boston said it tripled the St. Patrick's Day sales before it sold out Sunday night. Other businesses are ordering more beer and adding staff for upcoming matches. English fans are expected to flock to Boston next week for England's match against Ghana. I'm Misty Jordan, and that's what's trending.
2: 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Covering the latest news, sports, and events at our historically Black colleges and universities. Here's Morgan Wood.
19: A debate is growing at one Tennessee HBCU over a proposed technology center that some fear could become an AI data center. Tennessee State Representative Justin Jones, a Fisk University alumnus, recently joined protesters opposing the project, saying communities like North Nashville should not be used for developments that other neighborhoods have rejected. Jones raised questions about the potential environmental impact and questioned whether residents have received enough information about the plan. Fisk University says the proposed Innovation Center is part of its long-term campus growth strategy and is designed to create educational and workforce opportunities while operating under a do-no-harm philosophy. The university says it remains committed to transparency and community engagement as discussions continue. With the latest in HBCU news, I'm Morgan Wood on the Black Information Network, your home for Black news first.
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19: Fans, listen up. Master P and Birdman are teaming up for a major U.S. tour this fall, bringing together two of the biggest names in Southern rap. The Cash Money and No Limit tour will also feature special guest Lil Boosie, along with artists including Juvenile, Manny Fresh, BG, Silk the Shaka, and Mia X. The 17-city arena tour kicks off in September and will make stops in cities including Houston, New Orleans, Atlanta, and Detroit. Master P says it's a tour fans have been waiting on for a long time. Meanwhile, Kid Cudi is mourning the loss of Oliver Tree. In a heartfelt Instagram post, the rapper revealed the two had recently spoken and were planning an interview for his Big Bro with Kid Cudi podcast. Cudi called Tree a wonderful human being and said the world lost someone special. Oliver Tree was among six people killed in a helicopter crash in Brazil on Sunday. He was 32 years old. And Future may be getting ready to enter a new era. Fans across the country are spotting billboards teasing a new possible project called The Real Me. So far, the Atlanta rapper has not confirmed an album release date or shared any additional details. With the latest in entertainment, I'm Morgan Wood on the Black Information Network, your home for Black News First.
23: I'm Misty Jordan with BIN News Now. NBC News projects Rick Jackson will win the Republican primary runoff for Georgia governor. The healthcare executive and first-time candidate thanked his supporters.
24: We're not building a campaign for the insiders. We are building a movement for the people, and you're who I'm going to represent.
23: He defeated President Trump's endorsed candidate, Lieutenant Governor Burt Jones. Jackson will face Democratic nominee Keisha Lance Bottoms in the November general election. A new survey from the Public Religion Research Institute found that two-thirds of Americans feel the U.S. is in danger of losing important democratic rights and freedoms. And Alligator Alcatraz is now empty. The Department of Homeland Security announced all detainees have been transferred to other facilities ahead of hurricane season. Get BIN News Now on demand 24/7 on the iHeartRadio app.
25: I'm Mike Moore on your home for 24/7 News, the Black Information Network. We begin in Ohio. That's where a Black Cincinnati mother has admitted to shooting her 12-year-old son in the head. Briasha Stroud waived her right to a trial and pleaded guilty to attempted murder. The judge informed her legal troubles may still loom in the future.
26: In the event that your child dies or passes away, the state of Ohio is reserving the right to bring you back, to bring forth a new indictment of murder and charge you. Did you understand that?
27: I do.
25: As part of the plea, prosecutors made it clear that if the victim were to die from his injuries in the future, Stroud could still face a murder charge. A sentencing hearing has been scheduled for July 23rd. Stroud will remain in custody at the Hamilton County Justice Center while awaiting sentencing. The charges stem from a January 26, 2025 shooting that happened at a home. In our next story, Florida's senators are speaking out in opposition to upcoming concerts by black rapper Kanye West.
19: Senators Rick Scott and Ashley Moody were at the Florida Holocaust Museum in St. Petersburg. They were there to discuss this month's concerts at Raymond James Stadium in Tampa. Scott and Moody accused West of anti-Semitism. Moody asked why the Tampa Sports Authority booked the concerts at a time when attacks and rhetoric against Jewish Americans is at an historic surge. She adds the authority should explain in detail how the event was approved, and it should also explain to taxpayers how they can be sure this bad decision will never happen again. I'm Morgan Wood on the Black Information Network.
25: And our next story is out of Louisiana. A civil lawsuit was filed by a woman and her son against the parents of a teenager accused of racist vandalism, including wearing a KKK robe and spray painting hate symbols on their property. The harassment began in late 2025 and escalated to include swastikas and neo-Nazi symbols. The family's attorney stated that the parents must be held accountable for the teenager's actions. The NAACP showed support for the family, calling for justice and an end to racial hatred and intimidation. Now to Detroit, Michigan. Residents at Orleans Landing say they're frustrated by maintenance issues that aren't getting fixed. This woman lives at the luxury apartment complex and says there have been issues with broken elevators, entrance gates that are inoperable, and maintenance requests that take weeks to get addressed.
1: It's very frustrating. I've been here since February, and it's just been stacking up.
25: Residents say the broken elevators have been a big issue, and they add they have been worked for at least 4 weeks. One resident said that their car has been broken into because the entrance gates have been left open. And finally, Calico Heritage in Richmond is hosting the 45th annual James Hooper Memorial Juneteenth Rodeo in Longview, Texas, featuring bull riding, steer wrestling, and equestrian events with cash prizes. The event will also include a performance by Southern Soul musician Marcellus the Singer. Attendees can celebrate the 250th anniversary of the United States. I'm Mike Moore on your home for 24/7 News, the Black Information Network.
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9: If you're heading into retirement with debt, here's something you may want to know. Not all retirement assets are protected the same way if a creditor sues you. Financial experts say some of the most vulnerable assets include regular investment accounts, inherited IRAs, certain annuities, and money that's already been withdrawn from retirement accounts and deposited into your checking or savings account. On the other hand, many employer-sponsored plans like 401k and pensions typically have stronger legal protections. Social Security benefits are also generally protected with most private creditors. The concern comes as more retirees entering retirement carry credit card debt and other financial obligations. If those debts go unpaid, creditors can sometimes pursue lawsuits, bank levies, or other collectible efforts. Experts say the best way to protect your retirement savings is to address debt early through options like credit counseling, debt consolidation, debt settlement, and in some cases, bankruptcy. The bottom line, before retirement, it's important to understand which assets could be at risk and which steps to take ahead of the debt before it becomes a legal problem.
8: 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BIN Columbus.
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18: On your home for black news first, the Black Information Network. Joining the Black Information Network, I have Congressman Jonathan Jackson, representing Illinois' 1st Congressional District and son of late civil rights trailblazer Jesse Jackson. Welcome to the Black Information Network.
0: Thank you so much. Glad to be on the program. Big fan of yours. Keep it going.
18: I love that. Thank you. First, let me offer my condolences to you and your family from myself and from the Black Information Network.
0: Very kind of you. I appreciate that, and we're grateful. I thank God for the life of my father, and thank God for the gratitude so many people have expressed and his transition to the ancestors.
18: Well said. Switching gears, Juneteenth is upon us. What will you and your family do to celebrate Juneteenth this year?
0: First of all, I sat down with my children after Congresswoman Sheila Jackson Lee and President Joseph Biden passed this. And I, like many people, had to run back and research the history of it. You mean slavery had been abolished, stopped, the 13th Amendment had been passed, and for 2.5 years later, people were still held in slavery in the state of Texas. And so much of our history even coming to light for us. And so now I just call this a period of understanding another level of betrayal that we've experienced inside of America. And it makes me just reflect to go look and understand our history more. 60 years of age, and for the first 55 years of my life, this wasn't a part of history that I've known much about. And then it opens up another part of history. We need to be more committed now to learning our history. I would say celebrate, but also commemorate. Take the time to dig and learn something more about your history.
18: Okay. Switching gears to the Obama Presidential Center that will be opening in just days. Did you imagine seeing a center like this in your lifetime?
0: No, this is like really tremendous. I went to school with First Lady Miss Obama and her and my sister best friend.
18: Really?
0: I still have the table that they used to study from. They were both National Merit Scholars. Used to drop her off sometime when I drove a station wagon.
18: Really?
0: And to see young Barack, President Barack Obama come. I remember when he joined Trinity Church on 95th Street. And he was in my house for my brother's wedding, Jesse Jr. So no, I had not imagined that. And to see that now future generations of children will know what possibilities are.
18: I'm Misty Jordan on your home for Black News First, the Black Information Network. Now, here's your Healthy Minute.
3: 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I'm Mike Island on the Black Information Network.
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11: Columbus's BIN. Guaranteed Black. Guaranteed Human.
12: Hope in the face of difficulty. Hope in the face of uncertainty. The audacity of hope.
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27: In the life of our nation, across every generation, there are those who stand apart. 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They do this so that the rest of us might live in a country and a world that is safer, freer, and more just. 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
2: 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I'm Bree Wood for the Black Information Network. For a lot of veterans, service doesn't end when they come home. It shows up in memory, in identity, and in the stories they carry. And now those stories are being given a permanent place inside the Obama Presidential Center on Chicago's South Side. One of the most powerful spaces inside that center is the Elie Wiesel Auditorium. Elie Wiesel was a Holocaust survivor, a Nobel Peace Prize winner, close friend of President Barack Obama, and a man who dedicated his life to making sure the world never looked away from human suffering. But more than that, he believed in the responsibility of memory, that telling the truth about what people have lived through isn't optional, it's necessary.
14: I believe firmly and profoundly that anyone who listens to a witness becomes a witness. So those who hear us, those who read us, those who learn something from us, they will continue to bear witness for us. At a certain point in time, they will do it for all of us.
2: That's why his name matters here, because the auditorium is meant to be a space where difficult stories are told out loud and where people are asked not just to listen, but to understand. At the Obama Presidential Center, that includes the stories of military service and specifically the voices that haven't always been centered. Black veterans, men and women who served their country and came home to a country that hasn't always served them the same way. Here's Army veteran, co-founder, and executive director of the Black Veterans Project, Richard Brookshire, on why honoring our veterans is so important.
15: The Black Veterans Project was born out of a recognition that there was a lack of a digital kind of conversation, and we know how important the internet is in this age, around racial justice in the military. Just broadly, a conversation about racial justice and inequity in the military. And so we wanted to start to bridge more of a national dialogue about that. We wanted to be an organization that could provide more in-depth research and accountability organization for the military to ensure that it was doing its due diligence, not only about correcting the long harms that have been made against Black veterans, but ensuring that diversity and equity in the ranks as it stands now, white nationalism in the ranks as it stands now, was addressed.
2: President Obama has been clear. This center isn't about preserving history as something distant. It's about connecting it to civic responsibility. And that includes making sure veterans are not just recognized, but remembered in full. That's where the storytelling becomes personal. 100-year-old World War II U.S. Army veteran John Clifton Dix talks about living through the Jim Crow era.
16: He didn't see nobody like me. And on this side, they had a great big gate, a great big sign that said, "Do not attempt to enter into that gate." I can't even go downtown shopping, do no shopping until 4 o'clock.
2: As we know, service doesn't end at deployment. It continues in transition, in community, and in healing. And for many Black veterans, it includes navigating systems that haven't always been built with them in mind. The Obama Presidential Center plans to feature those experiences not as footnotes, but as part of a larger American story. Through exhibitions, recorded voices, and public programming, it's a shift from medals to memory, from recognition to understanding. That's the heart of it, from service to story. At the Obama Presidential Center, memory isn't just about looking back. It's about making sure what's been lived continues to shape what comes next. For more information about the Obama Presidential Center opening on Juneteenth, visit Obama.org. The Obama Foundation is a nonprofit collaborator of the Black Information Network. I'm Bree Wood for the Black Information Network.
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20: Welcome to the journey around America, where we visit iconic locations connected to Black history. 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
1: I'm Mike Stevens on your home for Black News First, the Black Information Network. In an update on a story we previously reported, a large fight at the recent Columbus, Ohio Fun Fest is sparking conversations about parental responsibility. It's an issue all around the nation. According to ABC 6 Television, there was very little fun, and the event had to be shut down after multiple large fights between teenagers broke out. Between 500 and 800 teens showed up for the event. Black Columbus Assistant Police Chief LaShawna Potts says responsibility for your kids begins at home.
4: It really starts at the front door of the house. And so we know that there are some parents who may have multiple jobs, and we understand it, and maybe they can't keep an eye on their kids. But when you have children, there is a responsibility until the age of 18.
1: Exactly why some Black parents seem to be losing control of their kids around the country is not clear. Many say in previous generations, that's not the way it was. A Black Chicago City Council member is among those quite concerned about a deadly weekend shooting on the mostly Black South Side, with conditions that are present in many largely Black cities. Correspondent Perry Williams has more.
6: 18th Ward Alderman Derek Curtis says the mall was shut down on June 22nd, but new owners that care are needed fast to help secure a safe space.
7: Anytime that you have property that's abandoned, that's dilapidated conditions, you're going to get undesirables like that coming to the area.
6: The shooting happened Saturday night. I'm Perry Williams.
1: Well, Tennessee is changing its SNAP eligibility rules, and it could help more working families, many of them Black, qualify for the program. According to WHBQ Television, the officials in Tennessee say the change streamlines the process of getting SNAP. It also removes some of the income limits. The change, supporters say, could help families who make too much money to qualify under the old rules. This Black Memphis mother and SNAP recipient says food prices are too high. She welcomes the change.
19: It's a good thing because more people do need food stamps, especially single moms.
1: Around the country, rules may be different as to who can get the food assistance and how much they can get. Changing SNAP benefit rules will have an impact one way or another on Black communities nationwide. And in Seattle, Washington, King County's new executive is making a big promise. Jermaine Ahilai delivered his first State of the County address last week, unveiling a plan for a better future, covering housing, child care, transit, and public safety. The Ethiopian American, who has roots in Sudan, presented a proposal to more than double the county's child care investment to over $500 million. It also included a commitment to open 500 new affordable housing units in 500 days. For more stories of interest to the Black community, log on to BINnews.com. You can also check us out on all social media platforms. I'm Mike Stevens on your home for Black News First, the Black Information Network.
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1: Most people know about Restaurant Week, but not everyone knows there's a Black Restaurant Week born in Houston, Texas in 2016 and is now spreading to cities across the country. It's more than just menus. It's a movement.
2: And so we really want to create something that was more all-inclusive to the creative things we were seeing happening in the food scene.
1: That's one of the three founders, Fallon Farrell.
2: As we've grown through the years, we've literally watched businesses start off as like a pop-up food tent and now have like two or three locations.
1: From soul food kitchens to hidden gem caterers, Black Restaurant Week shines a light where it's long been missing. It's helped generate tens of millions of dollars for Black-owned businesses, keeping legacies alive and creating new ones. And it's part of Black history still being written every time a diner takes that first bite. I'm Esther Dillard for the Black Information Network.
3: Want to know who holds the record for most appearances on the cover of Sports Illustrated? That honor belongs to Michael Jordan. The Chicago Bulls legend has been on the cover of SI a whopping 50 times, and that's another BIN fun fact.
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6: The Trump Justice Department saying it received reports. The City University of New York's Black Male Initiative gives preference to students based on race.
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7: Mississippi State Representative Bo Brown, who was a Black man, passed away. Brown had served in the Mississippi House since 2020.
4: Is telling our story.
8: The opinions, beliefs, and viewpoints expressed in this commentary are those of the author and do not necessarily represent those of BIN and its founding partners and employees. Now it's time to bring the funk with Roland S. Martin.
9: Spectacle is defined as a visually striking, impressive, or unusual public display. It can refer to a grand, large-scale performance or an embarrassing situation that draws public attention. When it comes to Donald Trump's birthday bash of the UFC fight on the White House lawn on Sunday, June 14th, then the latter certainly explains that. What we saw was not a celebration of 250 years of American history. What we saw was a petulant, disgraceful, despicable, twice impeached, criminally convicted con man in chief using public taxpayer dollars to throw himself a birthday party. And not just any old birthday party, but a birthday party in a company where he invested in shortly before announcing he was going to tear up the South lawn of the White House in order to have this fight. It was a matter of using government resources for it as well. They claimed the UFC was going to pay for everything, but there were $12 million in security costs that the city of Washington, D.C. had to shoulder. They supposedly are going to be reimbursed by the federal government. I don't trust Donald Trump to pay his bills because he hasn't paid his bills to many other cities. The fighters, they're going to be paid in a Trump coin, another way of him being corrupt and using taxpayer funds in order to personally enrich himself. What we saw last night was pathetic, and it was wrong. I'm Roland Martin on the Black Information Network.
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10: Here's what's trending this hour. The 14-point Memorandum of Understanding between the U.S. and Iran is set to be signed Friday. The agreement calls for negotiations to continue for 60 days to reach a final agreement to end the war. Iran's nuclear program will be subject to those negotiations. It also reopens the Strait of Hormuz and unfreezes Iranian financial assets currently being held. I'm Misty Jordan. And that's what's trending.
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11: There's been a lot of attention on the pitch here to hold it up and set somebody else up, set himself up.
12: The 2026 FIFA World Cup continues with more matches across North America that include eight nations seeing their first action of the tournament.
11: What's his trademark on the opening game in the 2026 World Cup?
12: Matches are being played across the United States in Atlanta, Georgia, Seattle, Washington, Miami, Florida, Inglewood, California, East Rutherford, New Jersey, and in Kansas City, Missouri.
11: Big chance!
12: Controversial NFL figure will attend his team's mandatory minicamp this week.
13: Arthur out of the gun, going to throw against pressure here on 3rd and 2, and he's going to be brought down.
12: The Atlanta Falcons edge rusher James Pierce Jr. is expected to take part in practice. The 22-year-old has been absent from the team since his arrest back in February on charges of aggravated battery. Pierce is accused of ramming his vehicle into the car of WNBA player Rekia Jackson. Future sports at 14 and 44 past each and every hour. I'm Ray Harris on the Black Information Network.
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3: If you think you're middle class, the income needed to qualify may be higher or lower than you think. A new analysis looked at household incomes across the country and found what counts as middle class varies deeply on where you live. Researchers used local median incomes to determine the range. In many cities, middle class households earn anywhere from about two-thirds of the area's median income to roughly double that amount. That means a family considered middle class in one city may not fall into the same category somewhere else. The findings, as many Americans continue to wrestle with rising housing costs, higher grocery bills, and growing debt balances, puts added pressure on household budgets. Financial experts say income is only one part of the question. The real question for many families is whether their paycheck is keeping up with the cost of living in their community. The bottom line, being middle class today depends on as much as where you live as it does on how much you earn. With Money News at 24 and 54 minutes past each hour, I'm Mimi Brown on your home for Black News First, the Black Information Network.
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4: On your home for Black News First, the Black Information Network. On the line, I have Chicago Mayor Brandon Johnson. Welcome to the Black Information Network.
5: Thank you for having me.
4: So the Juneteenth celebration is upon us. This will be the fifth year it has been a federal holiday. How will you and your family spend Juneteenth?
5: Yeah, I mean, look, at a time in which there's celebration, the awakening of this nation, 250 years, I think it's appropriate that we celebrate Juneteenth in a very powerful way, particularly at a time in which there's a great deal of consternation all over the country, and particularly Black America. And so my family, we're going to celebrate as we always do with family. Of course, we're going to host a number of events around the city to celebrate the birth of essentially has been the transformation of this country. And that's our liberation of Black people.
4: One of my best friends lives in Chicago, and she talks about Juneteenth in Chicago all the time. What are some of the plans the city has for Juneteenth?
5: First of all, every year we raise the flag that celebrates our liberation. So we'll do that. Different groups will host scholarships as we prepare to send our young people off to college. You know, we know how to get down in Chicago and bring people together around our food, around our music. We'll take on those more serious events, but we're also just going to celebrate our liberation. Look, this was a city that was established by a Black man, Jean-Baptiste Pointe-du-Sable, right? And he took that same revolutionary spirit, of course, that our siblings in Haiti expressed as the first nation to resist colonization. That same spirit is alive in the city of Chicago. We'll make sure that we are lifting up our ongoing struggle for complete liberation for our people.
4: The Obama Presidential Center will be opening in just days. Did
5: Yes.
4: you imagine seeing something like this in your lifetime, Mayor Johnson?
5: Oh, my goodness. I mean, the Obama Presidential Center is just an incredible addition to our city. And
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7: The opioid epidemic is not letting up, and people are dying from overdose deaths at disparaging rates. Joining me to talk more about it is Ryan Breckenridge, State Opioid Response Special Projects Director at the Georgia Department of Behavioral Health. Talk to me about what is it that we need to be looking out for.
8: The danger now is the additives that are being included in the drugs that are not meant to be consumed by humans, that people are adding to either enhance the effects of the drug or increase the street value. People are adding things that are causing drastic responses to people who choose to indulge or use these drugs.
7: Opioid abuse is on the rise in the Black community, and the Georgia Department of Behavioral Health and Developmental Disabilities is focused on reversing this trend. Learn how you can help someone in need by calling 1-800-715-4225. I'm Morgan Wood on the Black Information Network.
4: I'm Misty Jordan with BIN News. Now, Police in riot gear deployed tear gas Tuesday in an effort to disperse hundreds of angry protesters gathered outside of a Walmart store in Senatobia, Mississippi. It came in response to a deadly officer-involved shooting Sunday that killed a one-year-old child. The incident happened after officers responded to a call about shoplifting.
9: Policeman shot, opened fire in a public setting over allegedly some Pampers.
4: Responding officers claim the suspect attempted to drive away and drove towards the officers, prompting one of them to open fire. The one-year-old died at the hospital. The officer has been placed on administrative leave. According to Nelson, the Knicks-Spurs game was the most watched Game 5 since 1998, with an average of more than 24 million viewers. And a tropical storm is expected to form along the Gulf Coast today. Get BIN News now on demand 24/7 on the iHeartRadio app.
10: I'm Kevin Brown on your home for 24/7 news, the Black Information Network. Checks are starting to go out in the mail to nearly 3 million New Yorkers for the state's $2 billion property tax relief program. Most homeowners with incomes below $500,000 will get $350 to $600 checks, while most seniors with income below $110,000 will see $700 to $1,500 checks.
11: It is fantastic for those who are homeowners. It's hard, out of reach for many, but I need to make sure that we're doing everything we can at the state level to put money back in your pockets and help you out with these costs.
10: Governor Kathy Hochul says some New Yorkers will get money from the STAR program soon. Others won't see it until later in the summer or in the fall. New Yorkers can go to ny.gov/STAR to see when the check is coming or enroll in direct deposit. Attorney General Jay Jones and 23 other attorneys general are urging Congress to reverse cuts to the Supplemental Nutrition Assistance Program, SNAP, and restore funding and benefit levels. They're calling for the rollback of expanded work requirements and eligibility restrictions included in the House-passed Farm Bill. The coalition emphasized that administrative hurdles do not create jobs or reduce poverty and highlighted the importance of ensuring that no American go hungry due to lack of affordability. Changes in federal SNAP spending could impact millions of beneficiaries nationwide, with Virginia experiencing a nearly 14% drop in enrollment and approximately 80,000 Virginians losing food assistance. A 29-year-old black mother from Cincinnati, Ohio, Bre'Isha Stroud, has pleaded guilty to attempted murder after shooting a 12-year-old son in the head during a 2025 home incident. The child survived but suffered severe life-altering injuries. The shooting occurred on January 26, 2025, inside a residence where Stroud shot her son and also ended up with a gunshot wound herself. Prosecutors stated that the boy sustained catastrophic injuries and may not live a normal life, with a possibility of future legal action if he dies. Stroud remains in custody and faces a sentencing hearing on July 23rd, potentially receiving a lengthy prison term. The city of Birmingham, Alabama's innovation team has launched the North Birmingham Community Service Hub, a neighborhood resource center at the Salvation Army in North Birmingham to connect residents with services. The hub offers in-person guidance, referrals, and support, complemented by the bham.findhelp.com online platform. 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
12: This is Esther Dillard with another spotlight on Black excellence. Tyler Perry is one of the most successful figures in the entertainment industry. Born in New Orleans, Louisiana in 1969, Emmett Perry Jr. endured a difficult childhood marked by poverty and abuse. After changing his name and moving to Atlanta in 1992, Tyler Perry began writing and producing stage plays that became highly successful.
13: All you gotta do is take an R&B song, put Jesus in it, and it's a gospel song. Wow.
14: What?
12: It was also during that time that he created his signature character, the iconic Mabel Medea Simmons.
13: Yea, though she walked in the valley with the shadow of Little Red Riding Hood and the Three Bears.
12: With an estimated net worth of over $1 billion, Tyler Perry is also a generous philanthropist, having donated millions to such causes as education, civil rights, and disaster relief. And another shining example of Black excellence. I'm Esther Dillard on the Black Information Network.
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10: I'm Mike Stevens on your home for Black News First, the Black Information Network. An investigation is underway after a body was found in Miami-Dade County, Florida. Miami police say the body of a Black man was discovered floating in Biscayne Bay. This is family member Crystal King.
15: We can't bring him back. He's already gone. But we need that closure. If we know what happened, it can give us some closure. Deep down inside, the story just really don't sit right with us. It's like he just vanished.
10: Authorities say 23-year-old Aiken Liverpool was on a charter boat celebrating a birthday with friends and may have fallen overboard. Well, they're still talking about that recent cross burning in Chicago, something many associate with hates against Black people. The latest comments from the Illinois Democratic governor. Correspondent Perry Williams has more.
16: The governor spoke about Tuesday's incident in Grant Park at the Rainbow Push Coalition's annual conference.
17: The fact that it even occurred at all speaks to what happens when the seeds of racism and fascism grow unchecked in our country.
16: Pritzker added that he has deployed the necessary resources to find the person responsible for the cross burning. Chicago police have released images of a possible suspect. I'm Perry Williams.
10: Detroit police are investigating after a shot spotter alert led them to a shooting scene on the city's east side. Police say a 16-year-old boy was shot twice, while two juvenile girls ages 12 and 13 were also hurt. Black Deputy Chief Arnold Williams.
18: It was about 30-plus rounds. We do have a person of interest that we're looking for and actively looking for right now. This is, again, an extremely preliminary part of the investigation.
10: Investigators believe the shooting stemmed from some sort of argument. Los Angeles' Black mayor, Karen Bass, is apparently also popular in Latino communities. New data shows during the recent primary election, Mayor Bass carried more predominantly Latino neighborhoods than competitors Councilwoman Nithya Raman and Spencer Pratt combined. In fact, her popularity appears to be growing. That group makes up 37% of the voters in L.A. And thousands of Black people filled San Francisco's historic Fillmore District this past weekend for the city's 80th annual Juneteenth Freedom Celebration. The event stretched across 8 blocks and featured live music, food, vendors, and cultural activities honoring the end of slavery in the United States. Community leaders used the event to highlight the Fillmore's rich history, which has been called the Harlem of the West. And by the way, all this week, the BIN will be sharing more stories about Juneteenth weekend and various activities, including the opening of the Obama Presidential Center in Chicago, a nonprofit collaborator of the Black Information Network. Juneteenth itself is this Friday. For more stories of interest to the Black community, log on to BINnews.com. I'm Mike Stevens on your home for Black News First, the Black Information Network.
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29: The opinion, beliefs, and viewpoints expressed in this commentary are those of the author and do not necessarily represent those of BIN and its founding partners and employees.
30: I'm James T. Harris, and I have something to say. The Department of Justice just reminded America of something that should never have been forgotten. Citizenship is a privilege, not a free pass. Federal officials have filed actions against 17 naturalized citizens accused of lying during the process of becoming Americans. The allegations involve serious crimes, fraud, and deception. Conduct that, if disclosed truthfully, could have prevented them from ever obtaining citizenship in the first place. Now, every one of these individuals deserves due process. Allegations are not convictions, but the principle matters. Citizenship is one of the greatest gifts this nation can offer. Millions of people around the world dream of becoming Americans. They follow the rules, fill out the paperwork, and wait patiently for their opportunity. They understand that citizenship comes with responsibilities, including telling the truth. If someone gains citizenship through fraud, then reviewing that citizenship is not extreme. It's common sense. The same standard should apply to everyone. There have been long-standing allegations surrounding Congresswoman Ilhan Omar's immigration history. She denies wrongdoing, and no court has found otherwise. But if federal authorities believe questions remain unanswered, those questions should be investigated just as they would be for anyone else. Equal justice means equal scrutiny. At its core, this isn't about one politician or even these 17 cases. It's about whether the United States has the courage to enforce its own laws. A nation that refuses to protect the integrity of citizenship sends the wrong message to every honest immigrant who followed the rules. Citizenship should mean something. And if it was obtained honestly, there's nothing to fear from transparency. Right, Omar? I'm James T. Harris for the Black Information Network.
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4: Here's what's trending this hour. World Cup fans in Boston are drinking so much beer, the bars in the city ran out. Scottish supporters emptied bars and liquor stores. Hennessy's bar in Boston said it tripled the St. Patrick's Day sales before it sold out Sunday night. Other businesses are ordering more beer and adding staff for upcoming matches. English fans are expected to flock to Boston next week for England's match against Ghana. I'm Misty Jordan, and that's what's trending.
2: 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Here's Morgan Wood.
4: A debate is growing at one Tennessee HBCU over a proposed technology center that some fear could become an AI data center. Tennessee State Representative Justin Jones, a Fisk University alumnus, recently joined protesters opposing the project, saying communities like North Nashville should not be used for developments that other neighborhoods have rejected. Jones raised questions about the potential environmental impact and questioned whether residents have received enough information about the plan. Fisk University says the proposed Innovation Center is part of its long-term campus growth strategy and is designed to create educational and workforce opportunities while operating under a do-no-harm philosophy. The university says it remains committed to transparency and community engagement as discussions continue. With the latest in HBCU news, I'm Morgan Wood on the Black Information Network, your home for Black news first.
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7: I'm Ashley Young on the Black Information Network. Quakers have a long history of abolition. They saw the slave trade as a grave injustice against their fellow man and used the Golden Rule to argue against such inhumane treatment. Slavery would persist through the close of the Civil War, but the 1688 Germantown Quaker petition against slavery was the first document created in America that condemned slavery. And that's a fact. I'm Ashley Young on the Black Information Network.
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4: Hip-hop fans, listen up. Master P and Birdman are teaming up for a major U.S. tour this fall, bringing together two of the biggest names in Southern rap. The Cash Money and No Limit tour will also feature special guest Lil Boosie, along with artists including Juvenile, Manny Fresh, BG, Silk the Shaka, and Mia X. The 17-city arena tour kicks off in September and will make stops in cities including Houston, New Orleans, Atlanta, and Detroit. Master P says it's a tour fans have been waiting on for a long time. Meanwhile, Kid Cudi is mourning the loss of Oliver Tree. In a heartfelt Instagram post, the rapper revealed the two had recently spoken and were planning an interview for his Big Bro with Kid Cudi podcast. Cudi called Tree a wonderful human being and said the world lost someone special. Oliver Tree was among six people killed in a helicopter crash in Brazil on Sunday. He was 32 years old. And Future may be getting ready to enter a new era. Fans across the country are spotting billboards teasing a new possible project called The Real Me. So far, the Atlanta rapper has not confirmed an album release date or shared any additional details. With the latest in entertainment, I'm Morgan Wood on the Black Information Network, your home for Black News First.

was accepting submissions of songs. Enter brother number two. Brother number two submits a song for brother number one's album, but brother number one says, that's trash. So brother

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4: I'm Mike Stevens on your home for Black News First, the Black Information Network. In an update on a story we previously reported, a large fight at the recent Columbus, Ohio Fun Fest is sparking conversations about parental responsibility. It's an issue all around the nation. According to ABC 6 Television, there was very little fun, and the event had to be shut down after multiple large fights between teenagers broke out. Between 500 and 800 teens showed up for the event. Black Columbus Assistant Police Chief LaShawna Potts says responsibility for your kids begins at home.
5: It really starts at the front door of the house. And so we know that there are some parents who may have multiple jobs, and we understand it, and maybe they can't keep an eye on their kids. But when you have children, there is a responsibility until the age of 18.
4: Exactly why some Black parents seem to be losing control of their kids around the country is not clear. Many say in previous generations, that's not the way it was. A Black Chicago City Council member is among those quite concerned about a deadly weekend shooting on the mostly Black South Side, with conditions that are present in many largely Black cities. Correspondent Perry Williams has more.
6: 18th Ward Alderman Derek Curtis says the mall was shut down on June 22nd, but new owners that care are needed fast to help secure a safe space.
7: Anytime that you have property that's abandoned, that's dilapidated conditions, you're going to get undesirables like that coming to the area.
6: The shooting happened Saturday night. I'm Perry Williams.
4: Well, Tennessee is changing its SNAP eligibility rules, and it could help more working families, many of them Black, qualify for the program. According to WHBQ Television, the officials in Tennessee say the change streamlines the process of getting SNAP. It also removes some of the income limits. The change, supporters say, could help families who make too much money to qualify under the old rules. This Black Memphis mother and SNAP recipient says food prices are too high. She welcomes the change.
8: It's a good thing because more people do need food stamps, especially single moms.
4: Around the country, rules may be different as to who can get the food assistance and how much they can get. Changing SNAP benefit rules will have an impact one way or another on Black communities nationwide. And in Seattle, Washington, King County's new executive is making a big promise. Jermaine Zahilai delivered his first State of the County address last week, unveiling a plan for a better future, covering housing, child care, transit, and public safety. The Ethiopian-American, who has roots in Sudan, presented a proposal to more than double the county's child care investment to over $500 million. It also included a commitment to open 500 new affordable housing units in 500 days. For more stories of interest to the Black community, log on to BINnews.com. You can also check us out on all social media platforms. I'm Mike Stevens on your home for Black News First, the Black Information Network.
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10: Most people know about Restaurant Week, but not everyone knows there's a Black Restaurant Week born in Houston, Texas in 2016 and is now spreading to cities across the country. It's more than just menus. It's a movement.
11: And so we really want to create something that was more all-inclusive to the creative things we were seeing happening in the food scene.
10: That's one of the three founders, Fallon Farrell.
11: As we've grown through the years, we've literally watched businesses start off as like a pop-up food tent and now having like two or three locations.
10: From soul food kitchens to hidden gem caterers, Black Restaurant Week shines a light where it's long been missing. It's helped generate tens of millions of dollars for Black-owned businesses, keeping legacies alive and creating new ones. And it's part of Black history still being written every time a diner takes that first bite. I'm Esther Dillard for the Black Information Network.
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0: 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I'm Charlamagne Tha God, host of the world's most dangerous morning show, The Breakfast Club, and my history lives here.
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7: Cell phones have been an integral part of connecting our modern world. But did you know a Black nuclear engineer pioneered the technology for them? Henry Thomas Sampson was born in 1934 in Jackson, Mississippi. He earned his bachelor's degree in chemical engineering from Purdue University in 1956, followed by his master's degree from UCLA in 1961 and his PhD shortly after. In 1971, Henry Sampson created the Gamma Electric Cell. It's a device which produced long-lasting power to satellites. Sampson's innovation caught the attention of the Motorola Company, which then placed his patented technology into their telephones. This eventually led to the very first telephone calls being made using cell phones. Henry Sampson passed on June 4th, 2015. His genius and Black excellence helped create the globally connected world we share today. This is Tammy Eswick for the Black Information Network.
8: 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I'm Mike Strautmanis, and my history lives here.
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9: After Mississippi police shot and killed a one-year-old. The shooting happened Sunday in Senatobia, Mississippi. Officers were responding to a shoplifting call at a Walmart, and the suspect reportedly began driving away. The State Bureau of Investigation claims the car drove towards the officers, prompting one of them to open fire. A one-year-old inside the vehicle was taken to the hospital with a gunshot wound where he died. No officers were injured. I'm Misty Jordan, and that's what's trending.
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10: There's been a lot of attention on the pitch here to hold it up and set somebody else up, set himself up.
11: The 2026 FIFA World Cup continues with more matches across North America that include eight nations seeing their first action of the tournament.
10: Puts his trademark on the opening game in the 2026 World Cup.
11: Matches are being played across the United States in Atlanta, Georgia, Seattle, Washington, Miami, Florida, Inglewood, California, East Rutherford, New Jersey, and in Kansas City, Missouri.
10: Big chance! The shot!
11: controversial NFL figure will attend his team's mandatory minicamp this week.
12: At the end of the gun, going to throw against pressure here on 3rd and 2, and he's going to be brought down.
11: The Atlanta Falcons edge rusher James Pierce Jr. is expected to take part in practice. The 22-year-old has been absent from the team since his arrest back in February on charges of aggravated battery. Pierce is accused of ramming his vehicle into the car of WNBA player Rekia Jackson. Intro Sports at 14 and 44 past each and every hour. I'm Ray Harris on the Black Information Network.
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23: Sean Diddy Combs is scoring a major legal win as Don Richards' lawsuit against him has been dismissed from a federal court. According to TMZ, a judge ruled that all 18 of Richards' claims couldn't be pursued at the federal level for several reasons, including filing errors and allegations being outside of the statute of limitations. Richards filed her lawsuit in September of 2024, alleging that Diddy has sexually assaulted and verbally abused her during their time working together while she was with Danity Kane and beyond. Elsewhere in entertainment news, Chris Tucker is opening up about his personal life in a big way. TMZ reports the comedian revealed during a recent stand-up performance in Las Vegas, Nevada, that he's been celibate for more than 3 years and is waiting until marriage before having sex again. Tucker reportedly told the crowd he's serious about finding love and getting married, joking that even some of his own family members don't believe him. The Rush Hour star says this time around he's focused on doing things differently. With the latest in entertainment, I'm Morgan Wood on the Black Information Network, your home for Black news first.
24: For more than 5 decades, Sesame Street has been a beloved children's program teaching kids lessons about friendship, kindness, and learning.
25: Greetings, I am the Count.
24: From the beginning, the show included African-American actors in key roles offering positive representation. Gordon, played by actor Matt Robinson, was one of the first black male characters on a children's show.
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24: His role highlighted the importance of family, education, and community for

0: and money that's already been withdrawn from retirement accounts and deposited into your checking or savings account. On the other hand, many employer-sponsored plans like 401k and pensions typically have stronger legal protections. Social Security benefits are also generally protected with most private creditors. The concern comes as more retirees entering retirement carry credit card debt and other financial obligations. If those debts go unpaid, creditors can sometimes pursue lawsuits, bank levies, or other collectible efforts. Experts say the best way to protect your retirement savings is to address debt early through options like credit counseling, debt consolidation, debt settlement, and in some cases, bankruptcy. The bottom line, before retirement, it's important to understand which assets could be at risk and which steps to take ahead of the debt before it becomes a legal problem.
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3: I'm Misty Jordan on your home for Black News First, the Black Information Network. On the line, I have Chicago Mayor Brandon Johnson. Welcome to the Black Information Network.
4: Thank you for having me.
3: So the Juneteenth celebration is upon us. This will be the fifth year it has been a federal holiday. How will you and your family spend Juneteenth?
4: Yeah, I mean, look, at a time in which there's celebration, the awakening of this nation, 250 years, I think it's appropriate that we celebrate Juneteenth in a very powerful way, particularly at a time in which there's a great deal of consternation all over the country, and particularly Black America. And so my family, we're going to celebrate as we always do with family. Of course, we're going to host a number of events around the city to celebrate the birth of essentially has been the transformation of this country. And that's our liberation of Black people.
3: One of my best friends lives in Chicago, and she talks about Juneteenth in Chicago all the time. What are some of the plans the city has for Juneteenth?
4: First of all, every year we raise the flag that celebrates our liberation. So we'll do that. Different groups will host scholarships as we prepare to send our young people off to college. You know, we know how to get down in Chicago and bring people together around our food, around our music. We'll take on those more serious events, but we're also just going to celebrate our liberation. Look, this was a city that was established by a Black man, Jean-Baptiste Pointe-du-Sable, right? And he took that same revolutionary spirit, of course, that our siblings in Haiti expressed as the first nation to resist colonization. That same spirit is alive in the city of Chicago. We'll make sure that we are lifting up our ongoing struggle for complete liberation for our people.
3: The Obama Presidential Center will be opening in just days.
4: Yes.
3: Did you imagine seeing something like this in your lifetime, Mayor Johnson?
4: Oh, my goodness. I mean, the Obama Presidential Center is just an incredible addition to our city. And the fact that the first Black president in the history of our nation developed his organizing chops right on the south side of Chicago and married, of course, one of Southside's finest, our First Lady, Michelle. It's a great testament to our history and our story as a city. We are certainly a better country and a better nation and a better world because of President Obama.
3: I'm Misty Jordan on your home for Black News First, the Black Information Network. 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
5: Voters headed to the polls Tuesday in Georgia, Alabama, Oklahoma, and Washington, D.C., in key primary elections that could shape control of Congress and local leadership. In Georgia's Senate runoff, President Trump is backing Congressman Mike Collins over former football coach Derek Dooley. In Alabama's Republican Senate runoff, Trump supported Congressman Barry Moore, faces former Navy SEAL Jared Hudson. In Washington, D.C., voters are choosing a new mayor and a non-voting delegate to Congress. These election results matter to Black voters who make up large portions of the electorate in Georgia's metro areas, Alabama's Black Belt, and the majority of Washington, D.C. Their turnout continues to influence races tied to voting rights, public safety, and economic policy as new political maps and power dynamics continue to take shape. That's your Washington Roundup. I'm Morgan Wood, your White House correspondent in Washington, D.C. on the Black Information Network, your home for Black News First.
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7: This is Morgan Wood from the Black Information Network, and today we're speaking with Ryan Breckenridge from the Georgia Department of Behavioral Health on the subject of opioid abuse in the Black community. Ryan, talk to me about xylazine, also known as Trank or Trank Dope. Why are we starting to see more of it?
8: Xylazine is a non-opioid tranquilizer. It's being mixed in fentanyl. Adding xylazine to it is presenting health risks that we haven't seen. The DEA even noticed earlier this year, xylazine has been notated in their fentanyl seizures in 48 out of 50 states.
7: Opioid abuse is on the rise in the Black community, and the Georgia Department of Behavioral Health and Developmental Disabilities is focused on reversing this trend. 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For the Black Information Network, I'm Morgan Wood.
9: I'm Misty Jordan with BIN News Now. A person of interest is in custody following last week's cross burning in downtown Chicago. Mayor Brandon Johnson called it a symbol of hate.
10: I can't speak to anyone's motives. We can only speak to the impact, and the impact was devastating.
9: The incident took place in Grant Park. Monday, NBC5 aired an interview with a man claiming to be the person responsible. World Cup fans in Boston are drinking so much beer, the bars in the city ran out. Scottish supporters emptied bars and liquor stores. Hennessy's bar in Boston said it tripled the St. Patrick's Day sales Sunday night. And Diddy's time behind bars is getting shorter again. The Federal Bureau of Prisons reports Diddy's release date from federal custody in New Jersey is now February 23, 2028. Get BIN News Now on demand 24/7 on the iHeartRadio app.
11: I'm Kevin Brown on your home for 24/7 news, the Black Information Network. Checks are starting to go out in the mail to nearly 3 million New Yorkers for the state's $2 billion property tax relief program. Most homeowners with incomes below $500,000 will get $350 to $600 checks, while most seniors with income below $110,000 will see $700 to $1,500 checks.
12: It is fantastic for those who are homeowners. It's hard, out of reach for many, but I need to make sure that we're doing everything we can at the state level to put money back in your pockets and help you out with these costs.
11: Governor Kathy Hochul says some New Yorkers will get money from the STAR program soon. Others won't see it until later in the summer or in the fall. New Yorkers can go to ny.gov/STAR to see when the check is coming or enroll in direct deposit. Attorney General Jay Jones and 23 other attorneys general are urging Congress to reverse cuts to the Supplemental Nutrition Assistance Program, SNAP, and restore funding and benefit levels. They're calling for the rollback of expanded work requirements and eligibility restrictions included in the House-passed Farm Bill. The coalition emphasized that administrative hurdles do not create jobs or reduce poverty and highlighted the importance of ensuring that no American go hungry due to lack of affordability. Changes in federal SNAP spending could impact millions of beneficiaries nationwide, with Virginia experiencing a nearly 14% drop in enrollment and approximately 80,000 Virginians losing food assistance. A 29-year-old Black mother from Cincinnati, Ohio, Bre'Isha Stroud, has pleaded guilty to attempted murder after shooting a 12-year-old son in the head during a 2025 home incident. The child survived but suffered severe life-altering injuries. The shooting occurred on January 26, 2025, inside a residence where Stroud shot her son and also ended up with a gunshot wound herself. Prosecutors stated that the boy sustained catastrophic injuries and may not live a normal life, with a possibility of future legal action if he dies. Stroud remains in custody and faces a sentencing hearing on July 23rd, potentially receiving a lengthy prison term. The city of Birmingham, Alabama's innovation team has launched the North Birmingham Community Service Hub, a neighborhood resource center at the Salvation Army in North Birmingham, to connect residents with services. The hub offers in-person guidance, referrals, and support, complemented by the bham.findhelp.com online platform. 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
11: I'm Kevin Brown with another look at modern day Black history you should know. On January 6, 2021, as chaos engulfed the U.S. Capitol,
13: multiple capital entries.
11: A group of Black officers stood as pillars of resilience and bravery. Among them was Capitol Police Officer Eugene Goodman, who diverted rioters away from the Senate chamber, potentially saving countless lives. Lieutenant Michael Byrd also faced a dire situation, protecting lawmakers from an advancing mob. His decisive actions safeguarded those entrusted to his care. And Officer Harry Dunn fought back against physical threats and racial slurs, standing firm in the defense of the Capitol and democracy. These Black officers and many others remind us that the strength of our democracy lies in those who protect it. So let's never forget to honor their heroism and strive for a nation worthy of their sacrifice. For the Black Information Network, I'm Kevin Brown.
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14: I'm Mike Stevens on your home for Black News First, the Black Information Network. An investigation is underway after a body was found in Miami-Dade County, Florida. Miami police say the body of a Black man was discovered floating in Biscayne Bay. This is family member Crystal King.
15: We can't bring him back. He's already gone. But we need that closure. If we know what happened, it can give us some closure. Deep down inside, the story just really don't sit right with us. It's like he just vanished.
14: Authorities say 23-year-old Aiken Liverpool was on a charter boat celebrating a birthday with friends and may have fallen overboard. Well, they're still talking about that recent cross burning in Chicago, something many associate with hates against Black people. The latest comments from the Illinois Democratic governor. Correspondent Perry Williams has more.
16: The governor spoke about Tuesday's incident in Grant Park at the Rainbow Push Coalition's annual conference.
17: The fact that it even occurred at all speaks to what happens when the seeds of racism and fascism grow unchecked in our country.
16: Pritzker added that he has deployed the necessary resources to find the person responsible for the cross burning. Chicago police have released images of a possible suspect. I'm Perry Williams.
14: Detroit police are investigating after a shot spotter alert led them to a shooting scene on the city's east side. Police say a 16-year-old boy was shot twice, while two juvenile girls ages 12 and 13 were also hurt. Black Deputy Chief Arnold Williams.
18: It was about 30-plus rounds. We do have a person of interest that we're looking for and actively looking for right now. This is, an extremely preliminary part of the investigation.
14: Investigators believe the shooting stemmed from some sort of argument. Los Angeles' Black mayor, Karen Bass, is apparently also popular in Latino communities. New data shows during the recent primary election, Mayor Bass carried more predominantly Latino neighborhoods than competitors Councilwoman Nithya Raman and Spencer Pratt combined. In fact, her popularity appears to be growing. That group makes up 37% of the voters in L.A. And thousands of Black people filled San Francisco's historic Fillmore District this past weekend for the city's 80th annual Juneteenth Freedom Celebration. The event stretched across 8 blocks and featured live music, food, vendors, and cultural activities honoring the end of slavery in the United States. Community leaders used the event to highlight the Fillmore's rich history, which has been called the Harlem of the West. And by the way, all this week, the BIN will be sharing more stories about Juneteenth weekend and various activities, including the opening of the Obama Presidential Center in Chicago, a nonprofit collaborator of the Black Information Network. Juneteenth itself is this Friday. For more stories of interest to the Black community, log on to BINnews.com. I'm Mike Stevens on your home for Black News First, the Black Information Network.
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2: Hip-hop fans, listen up. Master P and Birdman are teaming up for a major U.S. tour this fall, bringing together two of the biggest names in Southern rap. The Cash Money and No Limit tour will also feature special guest Lil Boosie, along with artists including Juvenile, Manny Fresh, BG, Silk the Shaka, and Mia X. The 17-city arena tour kicks off in September and will make stops in cities including Houston, New Orleans, Atlanta, and Detroit. Master P says it's a tour fans have been waiting on for a long time. Meanwhile, Kid Cudi is mourning the loss of Oliver Tree. In a heartfelt Instagram post, the rapper revealed the two had recently spoken and were planning an interview for his Big Bro with Kid Cudi podcast. Cudi called Tree a wonderful human being and said the world lost someone special. Oliver Tree was among six people killed in a helicopter crash in Brazil on Sunday. He was 32 years old. And Future may be getting ready to enter a new era. Fans across the country are spotting billboards teasing a new possible project called The Real Me. So far, the Atlanta rapper has not confirmed an album release date or shared any additional details. With the latest in entertainment, I'm Morgan Wood on the Black Information Network, your home for Black News First.
3: The words justice for all sound powerful, but in Black communities, they still sound like a promise waiting to be kept. At the Black Information Network, we break down the policies that prevent justice from being equal. We report on mandatory minimums that lock people up longer because of zip code, not crime. On cash bail systems that punish poverty, not guilt. On sentencing guidelines that look fair until you look at who's being sentenced. We speak with exonerees who served decades for crimes they did not commit. We cover clemency requests that sit unanswered for years. And we talk with families who never stopped fighting for their loved ones because justice for them is personal. We highlight prosecutors who are changing their approach, who are expunging records, ending cash bail, reinvesting in rehabilitation over incarceration. And we follow activists who keep the system in check. Justice doesn't come free. It comes from pressure, and we're here to keep applying it. With Black News First, this is Misty Jordan on the Black Information Network.
4: I'm Mike Moore on your home for 24/7 News, the Black Information Network. We begin in Ohio. That's where a Black Cincinnati mother has admitted to shooting her 12-year-old son in the head. Briasha Stroud waived her right to a trial and pleaded guilty to attempted murder. The judge informed her legal troubles may still loom in the future.
5: In the event that your child dies or passes away, the state of Ohio is reserving the right to bring you back, to bring forth a new indictment of murder and charge you. You did understand that?
6: I do.
4: As part of the plea, prosecutors made it clear that if the victim were to die from his injuries in the future, Stroud could still face a murder charge. A sentencing hearing has been scheduled for July 23rd. Stroud will remain in custody at the Hamilton County Justice Center while awaiting sentencing. The charges stem from a January 26, 2025 shooting that happened at a home. In our next story, Florida's senators are speaking out in opposition to upcoming concerts by Black rapper Kanye West.
2: Senators Rick Scott and Ashley Moody were at the Florida Holocaust Museum in St. Petersburg. They were there to discuss this month's concerts at Raymond James Stadium in Tampa. Scott and Moody accused West of anti-Semitism. Moody asked why the Tampa Sports Authority booked the concerts at a time when attacks and rhetoric against Jewish Americans is at an historic surge. She adds the authority should explain in detail how the event was approved, and it should also explain to taxpayers how they can be sure this bad decision will never happen again. I'm Morgan Wood on the Black Information Network.
4: And our next story is out of Louisiana. A civil lawsuit was filed by a woman and her son against the parents of a teenager accused of racist vandalism, including wearing a KKK robe and spray painting hate symbols on their property. The harassment began in late 2025 and escalated to include swastikas and neo-Nazi symbols. The family's attorney stated that the parents must be held accountable for the teenager's actions. The NAACP showed support for the family, calling for justice and an end to racial hatred and intimidation. Now to Detroit, Michigan. Residents at Orleans Landing say they are frustrated by maintenance issues that aren't getting fixed. This woman lives at the luxury apartment complex and says there have been issues with broken elevators, entrance gates that are inoperable, and maintenance requests that take weeks to get addressed.
6: It's very frustrating. I've been here since February, and it's just been stacking up.
4: Residents say the broken elevators have been a big issue, and they add they haven't worked for at least 4 weeks. One resident said that their car has been broken into because the entrance gates have been left open. And finally, Calico Heritage in Richmond is hosting the 45th annual James Hooper Memorial Juneteenth Rodeo in Longview, Texas, featuring bull riding, steer wrestling, and equestrian events with cash prizes. The event will also include a performance by Southern Soul musician Marcellus the Singer. Attendees can celebrate the 250th anniversary of the United States. I'm Mike Moore on your home for 24/7 News, the Black Information Network.
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4: A federal judge is blocking a watchdog group's attempt to halt the Justice Department's anti-weaponization fund.
7: For and by the Black community.
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9: If you're heading into retirement with debt, here's something you may want to know. Not all retirement assets are protected the same way if a creditor sues you. Financial experts say some of the most vulnerable assets include regular investment accounts, inherited IRAs, certain annuities, and money that's already been withdrawn from retirement accounts and deposited into your checking or savings account. On the other hand, many employer-sponsored plans like 401k and pensions typically have stronger legal protections. Social Security benefits are also generally protected with most private creditors. The concern comes as more retirees entering retirement carry credit card debt and other financial obligations. If those debts go unpaid, creditors can sometimes pursue lawsuits, bank levies, or other collectible efforts. Experts say the best way to protect your retirement savings is to address debt early through options like credit counseling, debt consolidation, debt settlement, and in some cases, bankruptcy. The bottom line, before retirement, it's important to understand which assets could be at risk and which steps to take ahead of the debt before it becomes a legal problem.
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1: BIN Columbus.
7: 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We listen.
10: On your home for Black News First, the Black Information Network. Joining the Black Information Network, I have Congressman Jonathan Jackson, representing Illinois' 1st Congressional District and son of late civil rights trailblazer Jesse Jackson. Welcome to the Black Information Network.
11: Thank you so much. Glad to be on the program. Big fan of yours. Keep it going.
10: I love that. Thank you. First, let me offer my condolences to you and your family from myself and from the Black Information Network.
11: Very kind of you. I appreciate that, and we're grateful. I thank God for the life of my father, and thank God for the gratitude so many people have expressed and his transition to the ancestors.
10: Well said. Switching gears, Juneteenth is upon us. What will you and your family do to celebrate Juneteenth this year?
11: First of all, I sat down with my children after Congresswoman Sheila Jackson Lee and President Joseph Biden passed this. And I, like many people, had to run back and research the history of it. You mean slavery had been abolished, stopped, the 13th Amendment had been passed, and for 2.5 years later, people were still held in slavery in the state of Texas. And so much of our history even coming to light for us. And so now I just call this a period of understanding another level of betrayal that we've experienced inside of America. And it makes me just reflect to go look and understand our history more. 60 years of age, and for the first 55 years of my life, this wasn't a part of history that I've known much about. And then it opens up another part of history. We need to be more committed now to learning our history. I would say celebrate, but also commemorate. Take the time to dig and learn something more about your history.
10: Okay. Switching gears to the Obama Presidential Center that will be opening in just days. Did you imagine seeing a center like this in your lifetime?
11: No, this is like really tremendous. I went to school with First Lady Miss Obama, and her and my sister, best friend,
12: Really?
11: I still have the table that they used to study from. They were both National Merit Scholars. Used to drop her off sometimes when I drove a station wagon.
12: Really?
11: And to see young Barack, President Barack Obama, come. I remember when he joined Trinity Church on 95th Street. And he was in my house for my brother's wedding, Jesse Jr. So, no, I had not imagined that. And to see that now future generations of children will know what possibilities are.
10: I'm Misty Jordan on your home for Black News First, the Black Information Network. Now, here's your Healthy Minute.
13: 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And that's your Healthy Minutes. I'm Mike Eiland on the Black Information Network.
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15: Columbus's BIN. Guaranteed Black. Guaranteed Human.
16: In the face of difficulty, hope in the face of uncertainty, the audacity of hope.
17: I'm asking you to believe, not in my ability to bring about change, but in yours. Yes, we can.
7: Hope has an address, and it starts with us, honoring legacies, overcoming barriers, pursuing justice, empowering generations.
18: In the life of our nation, across every generation, there are those who stand apart. They step up, they raise their hands, they take that oath, they put on the uniform, and they put their lives on the line. They do this so that the rest of us might live in a country and a world that is safer, freer, and more just. This is the gift they've given us. This is the debt that we owe them.
19: Welcome to Hope Has an Address. I'm Bree Wood for the Black Information Network. For a lot of veterans, service doesn't end when they come home. It shows up in memory, in identity, and in the stories they carry. And now those stories are being given a permanent place inside the Obama Presidential Center on Chicago's South Side. One of the most powerful spaces inside that center is the Elie Wiesel Auditorium. Elie Wiesel was a Holocaust survivor, a Nobel Peace Prize winner, close friend of President Barack Obama, and a man who dedicated his life to making sure the world never looked away from human suffering. But more than that, he believed in the responsibility of memory, that telling the truth about what people have lived through isn't optional, it's necessary.
20: I believe firmly and profoundly that anyone who listens to a witness becomes a witness. So those who hear us, those who read us, those who learn something from us, they will continue to bear witness for us. At a certain point in time, they will do it for all of us.
19: That's why his name matters here, because the auditorium is meant to be a space where difficult stories are told out loud and where people are asked not just to listen, but to understand. At the Obama Presidential Center, that includes the stories of military service and specifically the voices that haven't always been centered. Black veterans, men and women who served their country and came home to a country that hasn't always served them the same way. Here's Army veteran, co-founder, and executive director of the Black Veterans Project, Richard Brookshire, on why honoring our veterans is so important.
12: The Black Veterans Project was born out of a recognition that there was a lack of a digital kind of conversation, and we know how important the internet is in this age, around racial justice in the military. Just broadly, a conversation about racial justice and inequity in the military. And so we wanted to start to bridge more of a national dialogue about that. We wanted to be an organization that could provide more in-depth research and accountability organization for the military to ensure that it was doing its due diligence, not only about correcting the long harms that have been made against Black veterans, but ensuring that diversity and equity in the ranks as it stands now, white nationalism in the ranks as it stands now, was addressed.
19: President Obama has been clear. This center isn't about preserving history as something distant. It's about connecting it to civic responsibility. And that includes making sure veterans are not just recognized, but remembered in full. That's where the storytelling becomes personal. 100-year-old World War II U.S. Army veteran John Clifton Dix talks about living through the Jim Crow era.
21: They didn't see nobody like me. And on the side, they had a great big gate, a great big sign that said, "Do not attempt to enter into that gate." I can't even go downtown shopping, do no shopping until 4 o'clock.
19: As we know, service doesn't end at deployment. It continues in transition, in community, and in healing. And for many Black veterans, it includes navigating systems that haven't always been built with them in mind. The Obama Presidential Center plans to feature those experiences not as footnotes, but as part of a larger American story. Through exhibitions, recorded voices, and public programming, it's a shift from medals to memory, from recognition to understanding. That's the heart of it, from service to story. At the Obama Presidential Center, memory isn't just about looking back. It's about making sure what's been lived continues to shape what comes next. For more information about the Obama Presidential Center opening on Juneteenth, visit Obama.org. The Obama Foundation is a nonprofit collaborator of the Black Information Network. I'm Bree Wood for the Black Information Network.
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22: 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For the Black Information Network, I'm Kevin Brown.
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25: I'm Mike Stevens on your home for Black News First, the Black Information Network. In an update on a story we previously reported, a large fight at the recent Columbus, Ohio Fun Fest is sparking conversations about parental responsibility. It's an issue all around the nation. According to ABC 6 Television, there was very little fun, and the event had to be shut down after multiple large fights between teenagers broke out. Between 500 and 800 teens showed up for the event. Black Columbus Assistant Police Chief LaShawna Potts says responsibility for your kids begins at home.
26: It really starts at the front door of the house. And so we know that there are some parents who may have multiple jobs, and we understand it, and maybe they can't keep an eye on their kids. But when you have children, there is a responsibility until the age of 18.
25: Exactly why some Black parents seem to be losing control of their kids around the country is not clear. Many say in previous generations, that's not the way it was. A Black Chicago City Council member is among those quite concerned about a deadly weekend shooting on the mostly Black South Side, with conditions that are present in many largely Black cities. Correspondent Perry Williams has more.
0: 18th Ward Alderman Derek Curtis says the mall was shut down on June 22nd, but new owners that care are needed fast to help secure a safe space.
2: Anytime that you have property that's abandoned, that's dilapidated conditions, you're going to get undesirables like that coming to the area.
0: The shooting happened Saturday night. I'm Perry Williams.
3: Well, Tennessee is changing its SNAP eligibility rules, and it could help more working families, many of them black, qualify for the program. According to WHBQ Television, the officials in Tennessee say the change streamlines the process of getting SNAP. It also removes some of the income limits. The change, supporters say, could help families who make too much money to qualify under the old rules. This Black Memphis mother and SNAP recipient says food prices are too high. She welcomes the change.
4: It's a good thing because more people do need food stamps, especially single moms.
3: Around the country, rules may be different as to who can get the food assistance and how much they can get. Changing SNAP benefit rules will have an impact one way or another on Black communities nationwide. And in Seattle, Washington, King County's new executive is making a big promise. Jeremy Zahilai delivered his first State of the County address last week, unveiling a plan for a better future, covering housing, child care, transit, and public safety. The Ethiopian American, who has roots in Sudan, presented a proposal to more than double the county's child care investment to over $500 million. It also included a commitment to open 500 new affordable housing units in 500 days. For more stories of interest to the Black community, log on to BINnews.com. You can also check us out on all social media platforms. I'm Mike Stevens on your home for Black News First, the Black Information Network.
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6: This is Layla Ali, undefeated world champion Hall of Fame boxer, wellness advocate, and CEO of Layla Ali Lifestyle. My father, Muhammad Ali, was more than a champion in the ring. He was a global voice for courage, conviction, faith, and justice. The Muhammad Ali Center celebrates his life, his principles, and his willingness to stand for something bigger than himself, reminding us of the power of purpose. To learn more about the

0: 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I'm Layla Ali, and my history lives here.
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2: Hip-hop fans, listen up. Master P and Birdman are teaming up for a major U.S. tour this fall, bringing together two of the biggest names in Southern rap. The Cash Money and No Limit tour will also feature special guest Lil Boosie, along with artists including Juvenile, Manny Fresh, BG, Silk the Shaka, and Mia X. The 17-city arena tour kicks off in September and will make stops in cities including Houston, New Orleans, Atlanta, and Detroit. Master P says it's a tour fans have been waiting on for a long time. Meanwhile, Kid Cudi is mourning the loss of Oliver Tree. In a heartfelt Instagram post, the rapper revealed the two had recently spoken and were planning an interview for his Big Bro with Kid Cudi podcast. Cudi called Tree a wonderful human being and said the world lost someone special. Oliver Tree was among six people killed in a helicopter crash in Brazil on Sunday. He was 32 years old. And Future may be getting ready to enter a new era. Fans across the country are spotting billboards teasing a new possible project called The Real Me. So far, the Atlanta rapper has not confirmed an album release date or shared any additional details. With the latest in entertainment, I'm Morgan Wood on the Black Information Network, your home for Black News First.
3: The United States Senate has had a total of 12 black members, with the first being Hiram Rhodes Rebels, elected in 1870 during the Reconstruction era. Jim Crow and other disenfranchisement tactics led to a gap of nearly 90 years between the first and second U.S. black senators. In 1992, Carol Moseley Braun became the first black woman to serve in the U.S. Senate.
4: I don't know, maybe this is just my day to get to talk about race. Maybe I'm just lucky like that today.
3: Vice President Kamala Harris became the second black female to serve as a U.S. senator in 2017. Barack Obama was the fifth black senator and the first to be elected president of the United States.
5: Race is an issue that I believe this nation cannot afford to ignore right now.
3: While Georgia's Raphael Warnock is the latest black member of the U.S. Senate after his 2021 election. Black U.S. senators have made contributions to the country and paved the way for future generations of black leaders. And that's a fact. This is Mike Moore for the Black Information Network.
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0: a crush on her, and she was already seeing someone, so she felt it was best if she declined the record. Wow. I'm Bill Black with another Bet You Didn't Know music fact on the Black Information Network.
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3: I'm Mike Stevens on your home for Black News First, the Black Information Network. An investigation is underway after a body was found in Miami-Dade County, Florida. Miami police say the body of a Black man was discovered floating in Biscayne Bay. This is family member Crystal King.
4: We can't bring him back. He's already gone. But we need that closure. If we know what happened, it can give us some closure. Deep down inside, the story just really don't sit right with us. It's like he just vanished.
3: Authorities say 23-year-old Aiken Liverpool was on a charter boat celebrating a birthday with friends and may have fallen overboard. Well, they're still talking about that recent cross burning in Chicago, something many associate with hates against Black people. The latest comments from the Illinois Democratic governor. Correspondent Perry Williams has more.
5: The governor spoke about Tuesday's incident in Grant Park at the Rainbow Push Coalition's annual conference.
6: The fact that it even occurred at all speaks to what happens when the seeds of racism and fascism grow unchecked in our country.
5: Pritzker added that he has deployed the necessary resources to find the person responsible for the cross burning. Chicago police have released images of a possible suspect. I'm Perry Williams.
3: Detroit police are investigating after a shot spotter alert led them to a shooting scene on the city's east side. Police say a 16-year-old boy was shot twice, while two juvenile girls ages 12 and 13 were also hurt. Black Deputy Chief Arnold Williams.
7: It was about 30-plus rounds. We do have a person of interest that we're looking for and actively looking for right now. This is, an extremely preliminary part of the investigation.
3: Investigators believe the shooting stemmed from some sort of argument. Los Angeles's Black mayor, Karen Bass, is apparently also popular in Latino communities. New data shows during the recent primary election, Mayor Bass carried more predominantly Latino neighborhoods than competitors Councilwoman Nithya Raman and Spencer Pratt combined. In fact, her popularity appears to be growing. That group makes up 37% of the voters in L.A. And thousands of Black people filled San Francisco's historic Fillmore District this past weekend for the city's 80th annual Juneteenth Freedom Celebration. The event stretched across 8 blocks and featured live music, food, vendors, and cultural activities honoring the end of slavery in the United States. Community leaders used the event to highlight the Fillmore's rich history, which has been called the Harlem of the West. And by the way, all this week, the BIN will be sharing more stories about Juneteenth weekend and various activities, including the opening of the Obama Presidential Center in Chicago, a nonprofit collaborator of the Black Information Network. Juneteenth itself is this Friday. For more stories of interest to the Black community, log on to BINnews.com. I'm Mike Stevens on your home for Black News First, the Black Information Network.
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10: What if I had known at the beginning of Fish what I know now? 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
11: That's a conversation I had with Trey Anastasio, lead singer and guitarist of Fish, for a piece I wrote back in 2002. I first saw Fish at a tiny club in the late 80s. Now, decades later, the band is still touring, still making a cultural impact, and I'm still covering them. I'm Dean Budnick, and this is Long May They Run, Season 1, Fish.
12: I saw him in the late 80s, and the people are going like crazy. I mean, they're dancing like a storm. After the show, I rushed backstage and said, look, I'm quitting my job as a promoter. 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I seen it, and that's the future.
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16: Cell phones have been an integral part of connecting our modern world. But did you know a Black nuclear engineer pioneered the technology for them? Henry Thomas Sampson was born in 1934 in Jackson, Mississippi. He earned his bachelor's degree in chemical engineering from Purdue University in 1956, followed by his master's degree from UCLA in 1961 and his PhD shortly after. In 1971, Henry Sampson created the Gamma Electric Cell. It's a device which produced long-lasting power to satellites. Sampson's innovation caught the attention of the Motorola Company, which then placed his patented technology into their telephones. This eventually led to the very first telephone calls being made using cell phones. Henry Sampson passed on June 4th, 2015. His genius and Black excellence helped create the globally connected world we share today. This is Tammy Eswick for the Black Information Network.
17: 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I'm Mike Strautmanis, and my history lives here.
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18: Here's what's trending this hour. A tropical storm is expected to form today along the Gulf Coast. Forecasters warn that Tropical Storm Arthur could bring up to a foot of rain and dangerous flooding to parts of Louisiana and Texas. A tropical storm watch is in effect along the coast. Flood warnings have been issued near Lake Charles in parts of Texas. Officials are urging residents in Galveston to prepare for heavy rain, wind gust, and possible flooding. I'm Misty Jordan, and that's what's trending.
1: 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Here's Morgan Wood.
19: A debate is growing at one Tennessee HBCU over a proposed technology center that some fear could become an AI data center. Tennessee State Representative Justin Jones, a Fisk University alumnus, recently joined protesters opposing the project, saying communities like North Nashville should not be used for developments that other neighborhoods have rejected. Jones raised questions about the potential environmental impact and questioned whether residents have received enough information about the plan. Fisk University says the proposed Innovation Center is part of its long-term campus growth strategy and is designed to create educational and workforce opportunities while operating under a do-no-harm philosophy. The university says it remains committed to transparency and community engagement as discussions continue. With the latest in HBCU news, I'm Morgan Wood on the Black Information Network, your home for Black news first.
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21: Achieving

Birdman Williams and Ronald Slim Williams, the label would lift the Louisiana rappers from local stages to national acclaim. Juvenile, DG, Turk, Bulletproof, and later Lil Wayne would form the Hot Boys and would catch the attention of Universal Record executives.

album, he was accepting submissions of songs. Enter Brother Number Two. Brother Number Two submits a song for Brother Number One's album, but Brother Number One says, uh-uh, that's trash. So Brother Number

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1: Sean Diddy Combs is scoring a major legal win as Don Richards' lawsuit against him has been dismissed from a federal court. According to TMZ, a judge ruled that all 18 of Richards' claims couldn't be pursued at the federal level for several reasons, including filing errors and allegations being outside of the statute of limitations. Richards filed her lawsuit in September of 2024, alleging that Diddy has sexually assaulted and verbally abused her during their time working together while she was with Danity Kane and beyond. Elsewhere in entertainment news, Chris Tucker is opening up about his personal life in a big way. TMZ reports the comedian revealed during a recent stand-up performance in Las Vegas, Nevada, that he's been celibate for more than 3 years and is waiting until marriage before having sex again. Tucker reportedly told the crowd he's serious about finding love and getting married, joking that even some of his own family members don't believe him. The Rush Hour star says this time around he's focused on doing things differently. With the latest in entertainment, I'm Morgan Wood on the Black Information Network, your home for Black news first.
2: In 2019, marine scientists discovered the remains of the Clotilda at the bottom of Alabama's Mobile River. The Clotilda is believed to be the last known intact U.S. slave ship. In 1860, the Clotilda smuggled 110 Africans to Alabama, decades after the importation of slaves was outlawed in the United States. To hide the crime, the ship's captain, William Foster, burned and sunk the ship. Surviving ancestors of that final harrowing journey went on to establish Africatown, which still exists today. In her best-selling book, Barracoon, released in 2018, Zora Neale Hurston tells the story of Cudjoe Lewis, the last enslaved African on the Clotilda. The book details Lewis's experiences aboard the slave ship and his role in founding Africatown. Lewis died in 1935 at the age of 94. Africatown and the Clotilda are an intricate part of the national conversation about reparations, highlighting the lasting legacy of this dark chapter in American history. I'm Andrea Coleman on the Black Information Network.
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5: 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We begin in Buffalo, New York. Jury selection is underway in the federal death penalty trial of the man charged in the 2022 racially motivated mass shooting at a supermarket in Buffalo, New York.
1: Peyton Gendron is already serving life in prison with no chance of parole after pleading guilty to killing 10 African-Americans at the Tops supermarket. 65 potential jurors checked in on Monday and were tasked with filling out a detailed questionnaire. Gendron and family members of the victims were also in court. His federal trial has reached a crucial point. The jury selection will decide whether he lives or dies. Again, he has already pleaded guilty to state charges stemming from the Buffalo supermarket attack. He is serving a sentence of life in prison without the possibility of parole. The trial is not expected to begin until at least October. I'm Morgan Wood on the Black Information Network.
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4: BIN News this hour. I'm Doug Davis. Coming up, more from Illinois congressional leaders speaking on the grand opening of the Obama Presidential Center this Juneteenth weekend. U.S. Representative Sean Casson will join us today to talk about this historic landmark and much more. Stick around. But first, here's BIN News now.
5: New York City gave away tickets to tomorrow's ceremony outside City Hall celebrating the New York Knicks NBA championship. Mayor Zohran Mamdani gave fans a chance to enter a lottery at Knicks.com earlier this morning for a chance to win.
6: So much of what made this championship special was you, and we want you to have a shot at being there for the ceremony yourself.
5: 600 free tickets were given out. A 34-year-old man in Miami Beach is facing a felony charge after using a knife to slash and deflate a giant inflatable FIFA World Cup soccer ball. And Chick-fil-A is no longer America's favorite fast food chain. The chicken joint was dethroned by Jersey Mike's. The annual American Customer Satisfaction Index showed Jersey Mike's edged out Chick-fil-A by just 1 point. The results were based on more than 16,000 surveys that were sent out via email between April of last year and March of this year. I'm Misty Jordan with BIN News. Now, back to you, Doug.
4: All right. Thanks and happy Wednesday. History is being made this Juneteenth weekend as the Obama Presidential Center launches in Chicago. Today on BIN News this hour, we'll hear excerpts from my conversation with Illinois Congressman Sean Casson, a champion for racial justice through police reform, voting rights protection, and economic fairness. Here's part of my conversation. The Obama Presidential Center opens soon on Chicago South Side. You know, what does that mean to you, and how will it deliver, you know, jobs, contracts, economic opportunities, specifically for Black businesses and families that surround that community?
7: I think what they've done, you know, particularly for folks who understand Chicago, is going to be really interesting. And it's kind of an interesting challenge because you've got the economic engine of Chicago is the north side of Grant Park, Millennium Park, the Miracle Miles up there. That's where the wealth is in Chicago. That was sort of, you know, the layout of the plan. And the south side that's, you know, much more diverse in every sense of the word has historically been left behind. One of the challenges that I know the Obamas are keenly aware of is the result of that going to be a gentrification of the South Side?
4: Yeah.
7: Almost certainly. Is it going to be a gentrification that makes sure that all the folks on the South Side participate in that uplift, or is it going to be something that squeezes folks out? And I know they've been very intentional about trying to use local contractors and trying to make sure they're very thoughtful about that in really intentional ways, which are beautiful and thoughtful. And we're going to see how it plays out. But it's absolutely going to bring a kind of economic activity to that part of Chicago that it's really never seen before.
4: I asked Casson about his top priorities he's focused on right now.
7: We are seeing these open assaults on, are we a country where the rule of law matters? Are we a country that says if you commit a crime, regardless of how wealthy you are, regardless of what neighborhood you live in, you're going to be held to the same standard as somebody else. And obviously, we have never fully lived up to that theory. But when you have, you know, let's be honest, we have a rapist in the White House. Those aren't my words. Those are the words of the New York judge who said that you committed what any reasonable person would call rape. We have a convicted felon in the White House. Is that person going to be held to account? And if we can't communicate that, then why would anybody with much less fame, much less access to resources, why would they assume that they should participate by the rules of the system that they live by if we don't apply those rules to everybody?
4: And we'll hear more of my interview with Congressman Kasten coming up on the next segment of BIN News This Hour. The Obama Foundation is a nonprofit collaborator of the Black Information Network. 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I'm Doug Davis for the Black Information Network.
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9: The United States Senate has had a total of 12 black members, with the first being Hiram Rhodes Rebels, elected in 1870 during the Reconstruction era. Jim Crow and other disenfranchisement tactics led to a gap of nearly 90 years between the first and second U.S. black senators. In 1992, Carol Moseley Braun became the first black woman to serve in the U.S. Senate.
10: I don't know, maybe this is just my day to get to talk about race. Maybe I'm just lucky like that today.
9: Vice President Kamala Harris became the second black female to serve as a U.S. senator in 2017. Barack Obama was the fifth black senator and the first to be elected president of the United States.
11: Race is an issue that I believe this nation cannot afford to ignore right now.
9: While Georgia's Raphael Warnock is the latest black member of the U.S. Senate after his 2021 election. Black U.S. senators have made contributions to the country and paved the way for future generations of black leaders. And that's a fact. This is Mike Moore for the Black Information Network.
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12: I'm Mike Stevens on your home for Black News First, the Black Information Network. In an update on a story we previously reported, a large fight at the recent Columbus, Ohio Fun Fest is sparking conversations about parental responsibility. It's an issue all around the nation. According to ABC 6 Television, there was very little fun, and the event had to be shut down after multiple large fights between teenagers broke out. Between 500 and 800 teens showed up for the event. Black Columbus Assistant Police Chief LaShawna Potts says responsibility for your kids begins at home.
13: It really starts at the front door of the house. And so we know that there are some parents who may have multiple jobs, and we understand it, and maybe they can't keep an eye on their kids. But when you have children, there is a responsibility until the age of 18.
12: Exactly why some black parents seem to be losing control of their kids around the country is not clear. Many say in previous generations, that's not the way it was. A black Chicago City Council member is among those quite concerned about a deadly weekend shooting on the mostly black South Side, with conditions that are present in many largely black cities. Correspondent Perry Williams has more.
14: 18th Ward Alderman Derek Curtis says the mall was shut down on June 22nd, but new owners that care are needed fast to help secure a safe space.
15: Anytime that you have property that's abandoned, that's dilapidated conditions, you're going to get undesirables like that come into the area.
14: The shooting happened Saturday night. I'm Perry Williams.
12: Well, Tennessee is changing its SNAP eligibility rules, and it could help more working families, many of them black, qualify for the program. According to WHBQ Television, the officials in Tennessee say the change streamlines the process of getting SNAP. It also removes some of the income limits. The change, supporters say, could help families who make too much money to qualify under the old rules. This black Memphis mother and SNAP recipient says food prices are too high. She welcomes the change.
16: It's a good thing because more people do need food stamps, especially single moms.
12: Around the country, rules may be different as to who can get the food assistance and how much they can get. Changing SNAP benefit rules will have an impact one way or another on black communities nationwide. And in Seattle, Washington, King County's new executive is making a big promise. Jermaine Ahilai delivered his first State of the County address last week, unveiling a plan for a better future, covering housing, child care, transit, and public safety. The Ethiopian-American, who has roots in Sudan, presented a proposal to more than double the county's child care investment to over $500 million. It also included a commitment to open 500 new affordable housing units in 500 days. For more stories of interest to the black community, log on to BINnews.com. You can also check us out on all social media platforms. I'm Mike Stevens on your home for Black News First, the Black Information Network.
17: opioid epidemic is not letting up and people are dying from overdose deaths at disparaging rates. Joining me to talk more about it is Ryan Breckenridge, State Opioid Response Special Projects Director at the Georgia Department of Behavioral Health. Talk to me about what is it that we need to be looking out for.
18: The danger now is the additives that are being included in the drugs that are not meant to be consumed by humans, that people are adding to either enhance the effects of the drug or increase the street value. People are adding things that are causing drastic responses to people who choose to indulge or use these drugs.
17: Opioid abuse is on the rise in the Black community, and the Georgia Department of Behavioral Health and Developmental Disabilities is focused on reversing this trend. Learn how you can help someone in need by calling 1-800-715-4225. I'm Morgan Wood on the Black Information Network.
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6: The opinions, beliefs, and viewpoints expressed in this commentary are those of the author and do not necessarily represent those of BIN and its founding partners and employees. Now it's time to bring the funk with Roland S. Martin.
7: Spectacle is defined as a visually striking, impressive, or unusual public display. It can refer to a grand, large-scale performance or an embarrassing situation that draws public attention. When it comes to Donald Trump's birthday bash of the UFC fight on the White House lawn on Sunday, June 14th, then the latter certainly explains that. What we saw was not a celebration of 250 years of American history. What we saw was a petulant, disgraceful, despicable, twice impeached, criminally convicted con man in chief using public taxpayer dollars to throw himself a birthday party. And not just any old birthday party, but a birthday party in a company where he invested in shortly before announcing he was going to tear up the South lawn of the White House in order to have this fight. It was a matter of using government resources for it as well. They claimed the UFC was going to pay for everything, but there were $12 million in security costs that the city of Washington, D.C. had to shoulder. They supposedly are going to be reimbursed by the federal government. I don't trust Donald Trump to pay his bills because he hasn't paid his bills to many other cities. The fighters, they're going to be paid in a Trump coin, another way of him being corrupt and using taxpayer funds in order to personally enrich himself. What we saw last night was pathetic, and it was wrong. I'm Roland Martin on the Black Information Network.
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8: Here's what's trending this hour. Stevie Wonder and Bruce Springsteen are among the entertainers scheduled to perform this week at the grand opening of the Obama Presidential Center. The Obama Foundation announced a star-studded lineup to perform at the grand opening, including Jennifer Hudson, Common, and Bono. The Obama Presidential Center's grand opening ceremony will take place Thursday. The Obama Foundation is a nonprofit collaborator of the Black Information Network. I'm Misty Jordan, and that's what's trending.
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9: Well, there's been a lot of attention on the pitch here to hold it up and set somebody else up, set himself up.
10: The 2026 FIFA World Cup continues with more matches across North America that include eight nations seeing their first action of the tournament.
9: What's his trademark on the opening game in the 2026 World Cup?
10: Matches are being played across the United States in Atlanta, Georgia, Seattle, Washington, Miami, Florida, Inglewood, California, East Rutherford, New Jersey, and in Kansas City, Missouri.
9: Big chance!
10: A controversial NFL figure will attend his team's mandatory minicamp this week.
11: We're at the end of the gun, going to throw against pressure here on 3rd and 2, and he's going to be brought down.
10: The Atlanta Falcons edge rusher James Pierce Jr. is expected to take part in practice. The 22-year-old has been absent from the team since his arrest back in February on charges of aggravated battery. Pierce is accused of ramming his vehicle into the car of WNBA player Rekia Jackson. Future sports at 14 and 44 past each and every hour. I'm Ray Harris on the Black Information Network.
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16: Rapper Mystical has been sentenced to 20 years in prison after pleading guilty to third-degree rape charges. The Grammy-nominated artist, whose real name is Michael Tyler, was accused of beating, choking, and robbing a woman at his home in 2022. According to investigators, the victim said Tyler took her keys and phone, assaulted her, and refused to let her leave until she sent him money through Cash App. Tyler was originally charged with first-degree rape but pleaded guilty to reduced charges in March. The conviction adds to a long history of legal troubles. Mystical previously served 6 years in prison after being convicted of sexually assaulting his hairstylist in 2004. Elsewhere in entertainment, Sean Diddy Combs' release date from federal custody has been moved up once again. According to the Federal Bureau of Prisons, Combs is now scheduled to be released from FCI Fort Dix in New Jersey on February 23rd, 2028. It's the third time his projected release date has changed, though officials have not publicly explained the latest adjustment. The 56-year-old music mogul is currently participating in a residential drug abuse treatment program while serving his sentence following last year's prostitution-related conviction. With the latest in entertainment, I'm Morgan Wood on the Black Information Network.
18: Welcome to the journey around America, where we visit iconic locations connected to Black history. Today, we head to Harlem, New York, where the legendary Apollo Theater stands as a symbol of African-American culture. The Apollo Theater opened its doors in 1914 as a burlesque theater, but soon became the premier showplace for live musical entertainment. The theater became famous for Amateur Night, a weekly talent show that launched the careers of stars like Lauryn Hill and the Jackson 5.
19: Osiris,
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18: The slogan, "Be Good or Be Gone," became the theater's motto. 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
22: Home for 24/7 News, the Black Information Network. We begin in Buffalo, New York. Jury selection is underway in the federal death penalty trial of the man charged in the 2022 racially motivated mass shooting at a supermarket in Buffalo, New York.
16: Peyton Gendron is already serving life in prison with no chance of parole after pleading guilty to killing 10 African-Americans at the Tops supermarket. 65 potential jurors checked in on Monday and were tasked with filling out a detailed questionnaire. Gendron and family members of the victims were also in court. His federal trial has reached a crucial point. The jury selection will decide whether he lives or dies. Again, he has already pleaded guilty to state charges stemming from the Buffalo supermarket attack. He is serving a sentence of life in prison without the possibility of parole. The trial is not expected to begin until at least October. I'm Morgan Wood on the Black Information Network.
22: In our next story, the Congressional Black Caucus has spoken out against the humanitarian crisis in Cuba. They say it was caused by President Trump's executive order 14380, which has led to widespread power failures and water shortages. Black Chairwoman Yvette D. Clark condemned what she called the suffering of innocent civilians in an open letter to President Trump and Secretary of State Marco Rubio, highlighting the human rights violations and the doubling of the infant mortality rate in Cuba. The CBC demands an end to the oil blockade, lifting of sanctions, and access to basic resources for the Cuban people to sustain life on the island. Over in Illinois, Chicago leaders are celebrating the building of a new mixed-use redevelopment project on the city's south side. Black Mayor Brandon Johnson joined other community members to break ground.
0: More importantly, it will be a community center business hub that is

0: only have a little CBD shop. I have not applied for a license. Matter of fact, I don't even run the shop. I have other people who do it. So maybe, maybe not.
1: She said she had questions on the timing of the raid. It coincided with her push to redistrict Virginia in favor of Democrats. And finally, in Massachusetts, the NAACP Berkshire County branch will host its annual Juneteenth celebration on June 21st, starting at the Pittsfield City Hall with a flag raising, Emancipation Proclamation reading, and Freedom Walk to Durant Park. The festival at Durant Park will feature a reading of Frederick Douglass's What to the Slave is the 4th of July. I'm Mike Moore on your home for 24/7 News, the Black Information Network.
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4: 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But let's see, all my God kids love Taylor Swift so much. Like, you have to hear the way that they sing this song. They're like, you have to listen, Gma, to the song. And look, and can I buy it? And can I get it? So it's definitely some Taylor Swift happening around me going on. And she's super cool. I also really appreciate the way that she writes music and plays music and everything. So she's dope. I like ASAP Rocky. I like ASAP Ferg, too. So, yeah, there's a lot of things I'm into.
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7: Here's something you may want to know. Not all retirement assets are protected the same way if a creditor sues you. Financial experts say some of the most vulnerable assets include regular investment accounts, inherited IRAs, certain annuities, and money that's already been withdrawn from retirement accounts and deposited into your checking or savings account. On the other hand, many employer-sponsored plans like 401k and pensions typically have stronger legal protections. Social Security benefits are also generally protected with most private creditors. The concern comes as more retirees entering retirement carry credit card debt and other financial obligations. If those debts go unpaid, creditors can sometimes pursue lawsuits, bank levies, or other collectible efforts. Experts say the best way to protect your retirement savings is to address debt early through options like credit counseling, debt consolidation, debt settlement, and in some cases, bankruptcy. The bottom line, before retirement, it's important to understand which assets could be at risk and which steps to take ahead of the debt before it becomes a legal problem.
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8: Gordon, on your home for Black News First, the Black Information Network. On the line, I have Chicago Mayor Brandon Johnson. Welcome to the Black Information Network.
9: Thank you for having me.
8: So the Juneteenth celebration is upon us. This will be the fifth year it has been a federal holiday. How will you and your family spend Juneteenth?
9: Yeah, I mean, look, at a time in which there's celebration, the awakening of this nation, 250 years, I think it's appropriate that we celebrate Juneteenth in a very powerful way, particularly at a time in which there's a great deal of consternation all over the country, and particularly Black America. And so my family, we're going to celebrate as we always do with family. Of course, we're going to host a number of events around the city to celebrate the birth of essentially has been the transformation of this country. And that's our liberation of Black people.
8: One of my best friends lives in Chicago, and she talks about Juneteenth in Chicago all the time. What are some of the plans the city has for Juneteenth?
9: First of all, every year we raise the flag that celebrates our liberation. So we'll do that. Different groups will host scholarships as we prepare to send our young people off to college. You know, we know how to get down in Chicago and bring people together around our food, around our music. We'll take on those more serious events, but we're also just going to celebrate our liberation. Look, this was a city that was established by a Black man, Jean-Baptiste Pointe-du-Sable, right? And he took that

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3: I'm Mike Stevens on your home for Black News First, the Black Information Network. An investigation is underway after a body was found in Miami-Dade County, Florida. Miami police say the body of a black man was discovered floating in Biscayne Bay. This is family member Crystal King.
4: We can't bring him back. He's already gone. But we need that closure. If we know what happened, it can give us some closure. Deep down inside, the story just really don't sit right with us. It's like he just vanished.
3: Authorities say 23-year-old Aiken Liverpool was on a charter boat celebrating a birthday with friends and may have fallen overboard. Well, they're still talking about that recent cross burning in Chicago, something many associate with hates against black people. The latest comments from the Illinois Democratic governor. Correspondent Perry Williams has more.
5: The governor spoke about Tuesday's incident in Grant Park at the Rainbow Push Coalition's annual conference.
6: The fact that it even occurred at all speaks to what happens when the seeds of racism and fascism grow unchecked in our country.
5: Pritzker added that he has deployed the necessary resources to find the person responsible for the cross burning. Chicago police have released images of a possible suspect. I'm Perry Williams.
3: Detroit police are investigating after a shot spotter alert led them to a shooting scene on the city's east side. Police say a 16-year-old boy was shot twice, while two juvenile girls ages 12 and 13 were also hurt. Black Deputy Chief Arnold Williams.
7: It was about 30-plus rounds. We do have a person of interest that we're looking for and actively looking for right now. This is, again, an extremely preliminary part of the investigation.
3: Investigators believe the shooting stemmed from some sort of argument. Los Angeles's black mayor, Karen Bass, is apparently also popular in Latino communities. New data shows during the recent primary election, Mayor Bass carried more predominantly Latino neighborhoods than competitors Councilwoman Nithya Raman and Spencer Pratt combined. In fact, her popularity appears to be growing. That group makes up 37% of the voters in L.A. And thousands of black people filled San Francisco's historic Fillmore District this past weekend for the city's 80th annual Juneteenth Freedom Celebration. The event stretched across 8 blocks and featured live music, food, vendors, and cultural activities honoring the end of slavery in the United States. Community leaders used the event to highlight the Fillmore's rich history, which has been called the Harlem of the West. And by the way, all this week, the BIN will be sharing more stories about Juneteenth weekend and various activities, including the opening of the Obama Presidential Center in Chicago, a nonprofit collaborator of the Black Information Network. Juneteenth itself is this Friday. For more stories of interest to the black community, log on to BINnews.com. I'm Mike Stevens on your home for Black News First, the Black Information Network.
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10: 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But is that intense focus always a good thing? Or does it come at a cost? 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Our first season is called The Rise of Amazon. We find out from Amazon executives exactly how much they know about us.
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14: The opinions, beliefs, and viewpoints expressed in this commentary are those of the author and do not necessarily represent those of BIN and its founding partners and employees.
15: I'm James T. Harris, and I have something to say. The Department of Justice just reminded America of something that should never have been forgotten. Citizenship is a privilege, not a free pass. Federal officials have filed actions against 17 naturalized citizens accused of lying during the process of becoming Americans. The allegations involve serious crimes, fraud, and deception. Conduct that, if disclosed truthfully, could have prevented them from ever obtaining citizenship in the first place. Now, every one of these individuals deserves due process. Allegations are not convictions, but the principle matters. Citizenship is one of the greatest gifts this nation can offer. Millions of people around the world dream of becoming Americans. They follow the rules, fill out the paperwork, and wait patiently for their opportunity. They understand that citizenship comes with responsibilities, including telling the truth. If someone gains citizenship through fraud, then reviewing that citizenship is not extreme. It's common sense. The same standard should apply to everyone. There have been longstanding allegations surrounding Congresswoman Ilhan Omar's immigration history. She denies wrongdoing, and no court has found otherwise. But if federal authorities believe questions remain unanswered, those questions should be investigated just as they would be for anyone else. Equal justice means equal scrutiny. At its core, this isn't about one politician or even these 17 cases. It's about whether the United States has the courage to enforce its own laws. A nation that refuses to protect the integrity of citizenship sends the wrong message to every honest immigrant who followed the rules. Citizenship should mean something. And if it was obtained honestly, there's nothing to fear from transparency. Right, Omar? I'm James T. Harris for the Black Information Network.
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16: Here's what's trending this hour. Stevie Wonder and Bruce Springsteen are among the entertainers scheduled to perform this week at the grand opening of the Obama Presidential Center. The Obama Foundation announced a star-studded lineup to perform at the grand opening, including Jennifer Hudson, Common, and Bono. The Obama Presidential Center's grand opening ceremony will take place Thursday. The Obama Foundation is a nonprofit collaborator of the Black Information Network. I'm Misty Jordan, and that's what's trending.
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16: Motown Records is investing in the next generation of music industry leaders through a new internship program for HBCU students. The label recently launched its New Legends Internship Program, a 10-week initiative designed to give students hands-on experience in key areas of the business, including marketing, creative,
17: digital media, and A&R. The inaugural class includes students from Howard University, Morgan State University, North Carolina A&T State University, and Spelman College. Participants will work on active projects and receive mentorship from music industry professionals throughout the summer. Motown says the program is aimed at creating more pathways into an industry where access and opportunities can often be difficult to find. With the latest in HBCU news, I'm Morgan Wood on the Black Information Network, BINnews.com, your home for Black news first.
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18: I'm Bill Black with another Bet You Didn't Know music fact. Okay, today I'm going to drop facts on you, but I'm not going to use any names because I don't need to use

album, he was accepting submissions of songs. Enter Brother Number Two. Brother Number Two submits a song for Brother Number One's album, but Brother Number One says, uh-uh, that's trash. So Brother

0: 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I'm Bill Black with another Bet You Didn't Know music fact on the Black Information Network.
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2: Bay Area rapper E-40's restaurant is dealing with a major setback after being burglarized twice in one day. The Lumpia Company in San Jose, California was targeted on Sunday morning when thieves stole a laptop, a kitchen blender, and equipment intended for upcoming World Cup watch parties. Co-owner chef Alex Rotato shared surveillance video on Instagram and is asking the public for help identifying the suspects. Despite the losses, Rotato says the restaurant still plans to host watch parties in the future as it works through security and logistics concerns. Elsewhere in entertainment, Stevie Wonder and Bruce Springsteen are among entertainers set to perform at the grand opening of the Obama Presidential Center this week in Chicago. The Obama Foundation says the lineup also includes Jennifer Hudson, Mark Anthony, Common, Christina Aguilera, and others. Foundation CEO Valerie Jarrett says the celebration will be filled with music performances and hope. The grand opening takes place Thursday at the center's John Lewis Plaza in Chicago's Jackson Park. The Obama Foundation is a nonprofit collaborator of the Black Information Network. With the latest in entertainment, I'm Morgan Wood on the Black Information Network.
3: On August 7th, 1948, Alice Coachman made history as the first Black woman to win an Olympic gold medal. Her victory in the high jump at the London Olympic Summer Games cemented her legacy as a trailblazer in sports and beyond. Coachman was born in Albany, Georgia in 1923 and grew up in the segregated South where opportunities for Black athletes, particularly women, were scarce. Despite these challenges, her determination was undeniable. She trained barefoot on dirt roads with homemade equipment, proving that passion can overcome the biggest obstacles. At the 1948 Olympics, Coachman's high jump cleared the bar at 5'6" 1/8", and she became the first Black woman to win a gold medal. Beyond the track, Coachman became a role model and advocate for young athletes, encouraging them to pursue their dreams, regardless of any barriers along the way. As we celebrate all of our country's gold medal winners, let's also take a moment to remember Alice Coachman, the first Black woman to win an Olympic gold medal. This is Bree Wood for the Black Information Network.
4: I'm Mike Moore on your home for 24/7 News, the Black Information Network. We begin in Ohio. That's where a Black Cincinnati mother has admitted to shooting her 12-year-old son in the head. Briasha Stroud waived her right to a trial and pleaded guilty to attempted murder. The judge informed her legal troubles may still loom in the future.
5: In the event that your child dies or passes away, the state of Ohio is reserving the right to bring you back, to bring forth a new indictment of murder and charge you. Did you understand that?
6: I do.
4: As part of the plea, prosecutors made it clear that if the victim were to die from his injuries in the future, Stroud could still face a murder charge. A sentencing hearing has been scheduled for July 23rd. Stroud will remain in custody at the Hamilton County Justice Center while awaiting sentencing. The charges stem from a January 26, 2025 shooting that happened at a home. In our next story, Florida's senators are speaking out in opposition to upcoming concerts by Black rapper Kanye West.
2: Senators Rick Scott and Ashley Moody were at the Florida Holocaust Museum in St. Petersburg. They were there to discuss this month's concerts at Raymond James Stadium in Tampa. Scott and Moody accused West of anti-Semitism. Moody asked why the Tampa Sports Authority booked the concerts at a time when attacks and rhetoric against Jewish Americans is at an historic surge. She adds the authority should explain in detail how the event was approved, and it should also explain to taxpayers how they can be sure this bad decision will never happen again. I'm Morgan Wood on the Black Information Network.
4: And our next story is out of Louisiana. A civil lawsuit was filed by a woman and her son against the parents of a teenager accused of racist vandalism, including wearing a KKK robe and spray painting hate symbols on their property. The harassment began in late 2025 and escalated to include swastikas and neo-Nazi symbols. The family's attorney stated that the parents must be held accountable for the teenager's actions. The NAACP showed support for the family, calling for justice and an end to racial hatred and intimidation. Now to Detroit, Michigan. Residents at Orleans Landing say they're frustrated by maintenance issues that aren't getting fixed. This woman lives at the luxury apartment complex and says there have been issues with broken elevators, entrance gates that are inoperable, and maintenance requests that take weeks to get addressed.
6: It's very frustrating. I've been here since February, and it's just been stacking up.
4: Residents say the broken elevators have been a big issue, and they add they haven't worked for at least 4 weeks. One resident said that their car has been broken into because the entrance gates have been left open. And finally, Calico Heritage in Richmond is hosting the 45th annual James Hooper Memorial Juneteenth Rodeo in Longview, Texas, featuring bull riding, steer wrestling, and equestrian events with cash prizes. The event will also include a performance by Southern Soul musician Marcellus the Singer. Attendees can celebrate the 250th anniversary of the United States. I'm Mike Moore on your home for 24/7 News, the Black Information Network.
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4: A federal judge is blocking a watchdog group's attempt to halt the Justice Department's anti-weaponization fund.
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9: If you're heading into retirement with debt, here's something you may want to know. Not all retirement assets are protected the same way if a creditor sues you. Financial experts say some of the most vulnerable assets include regular investment accounts, inherited IRAs, certain annuities, and money that's already been withdrawn from retirement accounts and deposited into your checking or savings account. On the other hand, many employer-sponsored plans like 401k and pensions typically have stronger legal protections. Social Security benefits are also generally protected with most private creditors. The concern comes as more retirees entering retirement carry credit card debt and other financial obligations. If those debts go unpaid, creditors can sometimes pursue lawsuits, bank levies, or other collectible efforts. Experts say the best way to protect your retirement savings is to address debt early through options like credit counseling, debt consolidation, debt settlement, and in some cases, bankruptcy. The bottom line, before retirement, it's important to understand which assets could be at risk and which steps to take ahead of the debt before it becomes a legal problem.
1: 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BIN Columbus.
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10: On your home for Black news first, the Black Information Network. Joining the Black Information Network, I have Congressman Jonathan Jackson, representing Illinois' 1st Congressional District and son of late civil rights trailblazer Jesse Jackson. Welcome to the Black Information Network.
11: Thank you so much. Glad to be on the program. Big fan of yours. Keep it going.
10: I love that. Thank you. First, let me offer my condolences to you and your family from myself and from the Black Information Network.
11: Very kind of you. I appreciate that, and we're grateful. I thank God for the life of my father, and thank God for the gratitude so many people have expressed and his transition to the ancestors.
10: Well said. Switching gears, Juneteenth is upon us. What will you and your family do to celebrate Juneteenth this year?
11: First of all, I sat down with my children after Congresswoman Sheila Jackson Lee and President Joseph Biden passed this. And I, like many people, had to run back and research the history of it. You mean slavery had been abolished, stopped? The 13th Amendment had been passed. And for 2.5 years later, people were still held in slavery in the state of Texas. And so much of our history even coming to light for us. And so now I just call this a period of understanding another level of betrayal that we've experienced inside of America. And it makes me just reflect to go look and understand our history more. 60 years of age, and for the first 55 years of my life, this wasn't a part of history that I've known much about. And then it opens up another part of history. We need to be more committed now to learning our history. I would say celebrate, but also commemorate. Take the time to dig and learn something more about your history.
10: Okay. Switching gears to the Obama Presidential Center that will be opening in just days. Did you imagine seeing a center like this, in your lifetime?
11: No, this is like really tremendous. I went to school with First Lady Miss Obama, and her and my sister best friend.
10: Really?
11: I still have the table that they used to study from. They were both National Merit Scholars. Used to drop her off sometimes when I drove a station wagon.
10: Really?
11: And to see young President Barack Obama come. I remember when he joined Trinity Church on 95th Street. And he was in my house for my brother's wedding, Jesse Jr. So, no, I had not imagined that. And to see that now future generations of children will know what possibilities are.
10: I'm Misty Jordan on your home for Black News First, the Black Information Network. Now, here's your Healthy Minute.
12: 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And that's your Healthy Minute. I'm Mike Eiland on the Black Information Network.
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13: When I'm writing the songs and arranging them, I don't really think too much about the live show because I figure the recording is we're trying to capture that moment and make it an amazing moment and then string together a bunch of amazing moments to make 50 great minutes of music. 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
14: Hope in the face of difficulty. Hope in the face of uncertainty. The audacity of hope.
15: I'm asking you to believe, not in my ability to bring about change, but in yours. Yes, we can.
16: Hope has an address, and it starts with us. Honoring legacies, overcoming barriers, pursuing justice, empowering generations.
17: In the life of our nation, across every generation, there are those who stand apart. They step up, they raise their hands, they take that oath. They put on the uniform and they put their lives on the line. They do this so that the rest of us might live in a country and a world that is safer, freer, and more just. This is the gift they've given us. This is the debt that we owe them.
18: Welcome to Hope Has an Address. I'm Bree Wood for the Black Information Network. For a lot of veterans, service doesn't end when they come home. It shows up in memory, in identity, and in the stories they carry. And now those stories are being given a permanent place inside the Obama Presidential Center on Chicago's South Side. One of the most powerful spaces inside that center is the Elie Wiesel Auditorium. Elie Wiesel was a Holocaust survivor, a Nobel Peace Prize winner, close friend of President Barack Obama, and a man who dedicated his life to making sure the world never looked away from human suffering. But more than that, he believed in the responsibility of memory, that telling the truth about what people have lived through isn't optional, it's necessary.
19: I believe firmly and profoundly that anyone who listens to a witness becomes a witness. So those who hear us, those who read us, those who learn something from us, they will continue to bear witness for us. At a certain point in time, they will do it for all of us.
18: That's why his name matters here, because the auditorium is meant to be a space where difficult stories are told out loud and where people are asked not just to listen, but to understand. At the Obama Presidential Center, that includes the stories of military service and specifically the voices that haven't always been centered. Black veterans, men and women who served their country and came home to a country that hasn't always served them the same way. Here's Army veteran, co-founder, and executive director of the Black Veterans Project, Richard Brookshire, on why honoring our veterans is so important.
20: The Black Veterans Project was born out of a recognition that there was a lack of a digital kind of conversation, and we know how important the internet is in this age, around racial justice in the military. Just broadly, a conversation about racial justice and inequity in the military. And so we wanted to start to bridge more of a national dialogue about that. We wanted to be an organization that could provide more in-depth research and accountability organization for the military to ensure that it was doing its due diligence, not only about correcting the long harms that have been made against Black veterans, but ensuring that diversity and equity in the ranks as it stands now, white nationalism in the ranks as it stands now, was addressed.
18: President Obama has been clear. This center isn't about preserving history as something distant. It's about connecting it to civic responsibility. And that includes making sure veterans are not just recognized, but remembered in full. That's where the storytelling becomes personal. 100-year-old World War II U.S. Army veteran John Clifton Dix talks about living through the Jim Crow era.
0: They didn't see nobody like me. And on the side, they had a great big gate, a great big sign that said, "Do not attempt to enter into that gate." I can't even go downtown shopping, do no shopping until 4 o'clock.
18: As we know, service doesn't end at deployment. It continues in transition, in community, and in healing. And for many Black veterans, it includes navigating systems that haven't always been built with them in mind. The Obama Presidential Center plans to feature those experiences not as footnotes, but as part of a larger American story. Through exhibitions, recorded voices, and public programming, it's a shift from medals to memory, from recognition to understanding. That's the heart of it, from service to story. At the Obama Presidential Center, memory isn't just about looking back. It's about making sure what's been lived continues to shape what comes next. For more information about the Obama Presidential Center opening on Juneteenth, visit Obama.org. The Obama Foundation is a nonprofit collaborator of the Black Information Network. I'm Bree Wood for the Black Information Network.
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16: From the Chattahoochee to Columbus.
21: In 2019, marine scientists discovered the remains of the Clotilda at the bottom of Alabama's Mobile River. The Clotilda is believed to be the last known intact U.S. slave ship. In 1860, the Clotilda smuggled 110 Africans to Alabama, decades after the importation of slaves was outlawed in the United States. To hide the crime, the ship's captain, William Foster, burned and sunk the ship. Surviving ancestors of that final harrowing journey went on to establish Africatown, which still exists today. In her best-selling book, Barracoon, released in 2018, Zora Neale Hurston tells the story of Cudjoe Lewis, the last enslaved African on the Clotilda. The book details Lewis's experiences aboard the slave ship and his role in founding Africatown. Lewis died in 1935 at the age of 94. Africatown and the Clotilda are an intricate part of the national conversation about reparations, highlighting the lasting legacy of this dark chapter in American history. I'm Andrea Coleman on the Black Information Network.
16: Black Information Network.
1: BIN Columbus.
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22: I'm Mike Stevens on your home for Black News First, the Black Information Network. In an update on a story we previously reported, a large fight at the recent Columbus, Ohio Fun Fest is sparking conversations about parental responsibility. It's an issue all around the nation. According to ABC6 Television, there was very little fun, and the event had to be shut down after multiple large fights between teenagers broke out. Between 500 and 800 teens showed up for the event. Black Columbus Assistant Police Chief LaShawna Potts says responsibility for your kids begins at home.
23: It really starts at the front door of the house. And so we know that there are some parents who may have multiple jobs, and we understand it, and maybe they can't keep an eye on their kids. But when you have children, there is a responsibility until the age of 18.
22: Exactly why some Black parents seem to be losing control of their kids around the country is not clear. Many say in previous generations, that's not the way it was. A Black Chicago City Council member is among those quite concerned about a deadly weekend shooting on the mostly Black South Side, with conditions that are present in many largely Black cities. Correspondent Perry Williams has more.
24: 18th Ward Alderman Derek Curtis says the mall was shut down on June 22nd, but new owners that care are needed fast to help secure a safe space.
25: Anytime that you have property that's abandoned, that's dilapidated conditions, you're going to get undesirables like that come into the area.
24: The shooting happened Saturday night. I'm Perry Williams.
22: Well, Tennessee is changing its SNAP eligibility rules, and it could help more working families, many of them Black, qualify for the program. According to WHBQ Television, the officials in Tennessee say the change streamlines the process of getting SNAP. It also removes some of the income limits. The change, supporters say, could help families who make too much money to qualify under the old rules. This Black Memphis mother and SNAP recipient says food prices are too high. She welcomes the change.
2: It's a good thing because more people do need food stamps, especially single moms.
22: Around the country, rules may be different as to who can get the food assistance and how much they can get. Changing SNAP benefit rules will have an impact one way or another on Black communities nationwide. And in Seattle, Washington, King County's new executive is making a big promise. Jermaine Zahilai delivered his first State of the County address last week, unveiling a plan for a better future, covering housing, child care, transit, and public safety. The Ethiopian-American, who has roots in Sudan, presented a proposal to more than double the county's child care investment to over $500 million. It also included a commitment to open 500 new affordable housing units in 500 days. For more stories of interest to the Black community, log on to BINnews.com. You can also check us out on all social media platforms. I'm Mike Stevens on your home for Black News First, the Black Information Network.
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6: Over the years, host Aaron Menke and the team behind Lore, Unobscured, and Cabinet of Curiosities have scoured the globe to bring you tales from the past with a hint of darkness. From superstitions and folklore to the curious and the bizarre, they gave you a front row seat to stories that explore a whole new side of world history. But now it's time to bring that journey home. Because while America's history books are filled with people, places, and events that sit on lofty pedestals, there's a whole other side of American history that's been forgotten and pushed into the shadows. But unlike those surprise barn finds, the kind where someone discovers a rare classic car hidden in the back of their grandmother's garage, these shadowy tales might have been left to be forgotten for a reason. Tales of unlikely heroes who worked behind the scenes to make our country what it is today. World-changing tragedies that tested this nation's resolve and tenacity. And legends that are powerful examples of this country's unique spirit. Some of these tales are terrifying, while others are delightfully bizarre. All of them, though, are eye-opening. And we've dusted them off and brought them all together for a brand new show that we call American Shadows. 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And while we might be guiding you down some dark and lonely roads, you're bound to learn a thing or two along the way. After all, you can learn a lot about a place by looking at its shadows. Get ready for a tour of American history unlike any other. Get ready for American Shadows.
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16: perspective that you can trust.
8: Mayor Sherelle Parker announcing a solution has been found, preventing hundreds of job cuts in the Philadelphia School District.
3: Whatever happens next.
26: Cases of measles continue to climb. This after it was declared eliminated. Now there are about 2,000 cases.
3: You'll hear about it on the Black Information Network.
27: The opinions, beliefs, and viewpoints expressed in this commentary are those of the author and do not necessarily represent those of BIN and its founding partners and employees. Now it's time to bring the funk with Roland S. Martin.
28: Spectacle is defined as a visually striking, impressive, or unusual public display. It can refer to a grand, large-scale performance or an embarrassing situation that draws public attention. When it comes to Donald Trump's birthday bash of the UFC fight on the White House lawn on Sunday, June 14th, then the latter certainly explains that. What we saw was not a celebration of 250 years of American history. What we saw was a petulant, disgraceful, despicable, twice impeached, criminally convicted con man in chief using public taxpayer dollars to throw himself a birthday party. And not just any old birthday party, but a birthday party in a company where he invested in shortly before announcing he was going to tear up the South lawn of the White House in order to have this fight. It was a matter of using government resources for it as well. They claimed the UFC was going to pay for everything, but there were $12 million in security costs that the city of Washington, D.C. had to shoulder. They supposedly are going to be reimbursed by the federal government. I don't trust Donald Trump to pay his bills because he hasn't paid his bills to many other cities. The fighters, they're going to be paid in a Trump coin, another way of him being corrupt and using taxpayer funds in order to personally enrich himself. What we saw last night was pathetic, and it was wrong. I'm Roland Martin on the Black Information Network.
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7: Here's what's trending this hour. Tropical Storm Arthur has formed in the Gulf. The system is packing 40-mile-per-hour winds and is moving toward the Texas-Louisiana border. The National Hurricane Center in Miami predicts that the primary threat is not wind, but life-threatening flash flooding. President Trump is praising the U.S. agreement with Iran. Speaking at the G7 summit in France, Trump said the agreement has everything the U.S. set out to accomplish. And Luigi Mangione's attorneys are planning to formally declare a psychiatric defense. I'm Amber Payton, and that's what's trending.
16: Sports on the Black Information Network.
9: Well, there's been a lot of attention on the pitch here. To hold it up and set somebody else up, set himself up.
10: The 2026 FIFA World Cup continues with more matches across North America that include eight nations seeing their first action of the tournament.
9: Puts his trademark on the opening game in the 2026 World Cup.
10: Matches are being played across the United States in Atlanta, Georgia, Seattle, Washington, Miami, Florida, Inglewood, California, East Rutherford, New Jersey, and in Kansas City, Missouri.
9: Big chance!
10: A controversial NFL figure will attend his team's mandatory minicamp this week.
11: At the end of the gun, going to throw against pressure here on 3rd and 2, and he's going to be brought down.
10: The Atlanta Falcons edge rusher James Pierce Jr. is expected to take part in practice. The 22-year-old has been absent from the team since his arrest back in February on charges of aggravated battery. Pierce is accused of ramming his vehicle into the car of WNBA player Rekia Jackson. Future sports at 14 and 44 past each and every hour. I'm Ray Harris on the Black Information Network.
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3: Rapper Mystical has been sentenced to 20 years in prison after pleading guilty to third-degree rape charges. The Grammy-nominated artist, whose real name is Michael Tyler, was accused of beating, choking, and robbing a woman at his home in 2022. According to investigators, the victim said Tyler took her keys and phone, assaulted her, and refused to let her leave until she sent him money through Cash App. Tyler was originally charged with first-degree rape but pleaded guilty to reduced charges in March. The conviction adds to a long history of legal troubles. Mystical previously served 6 years in prison after being convicted of sexually assaulting his hairstylist in 2004. Elsewhere in entertainment, Sean Diddy Combs' release date from federal custody has been moved up once again. According to the Federal Bureau of Prisons, Combs is now scheduled to be released from FCI Fort Dix in New Jersey on February 23rd, 2028. It's the third time his projected release date has changed, though officials have not publicly explained the latest adjustment. The 56-year-old music mogul is currently participating in a residential drug abuse treatment program while serving his sentence following last year's prostitution-related conviction. With the latest in entertainment, I'm Morgan Wood on the Black Information Network.
4: On December 9th, 1946 in Philadelphia, Howard Stanley Frankie Beverly was born. In 1970, he would form the group Raw Soul, which later was renamed Maze. Under the mentorship of Marvin Gaye, Frankie Beverly and Maze would go on to give us 9 gold albums. Frankie Beverly and Maze's live experience was more like a party than a concert. Dressed in his signature all white, crowds would stand at their feet and sing to the top of their lungs.
5: Ooh, and pain. I like sunshine and rain.
4: Sadly, on September 10th, 2024, Frankie Beverly left us with hits for lifetimes to come.

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6: Drivers could soon get a little relief at the pump. The national average for a gallon of gas has fallen to at least $4.10, roughly down 40 cents over the last month as oil prices have eased amid signs of progress in negotiations between the United States and Iran. Some analysts say the national average could dip below $4 in the coming days, but they also warn consumers not to get too comfortable. Gas prices are still more than a dollar higher than they were before the conflict involving Iran disrupted global markets, and any new tension could quickly send prices climbing again. Experts also note that gas prices typically fall more slowly than they rise, meaning it may take time for lower oil prices to fully show up at your local station. The bottom line, relief may be on the way, but drivers should not assume lower gas prices are here to stay. With Money News at 24 and 54 minutes past each hour, I'm Mimi Brown on your home for Black News First, the Black Information Network.
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7: I'm Misty Jordan on your home for Black News First, the Black Information Network. On the line, I have Chicago Mayor Brandon Johnson. Welcome to the Black Information Network.
8: Thank you for having me.
7: So the Juneteenth celebration is upon us. This will be the fifth year it has been a federal holiday. How will you and your family spend Juneteenth?
8: Yeah, I mean, look, at a time in which there's celebration, the awakening of this nation, 250 years, I think it's appropriate that we celebrate Juneteenth in a very powerful way, particularly at a time in which there's a great deal of consternation all over the country, and particularly Black America. And so my family, we're going to celebrate as we always do with family. Of course, we're going to host a number of events around the city to celebrate the birth of essentially has been the transformation of this country. And that's our liberation of Black people.
7: One of my best friends lives in Chicago, and she talks about Juneteenth in Chicago all the time. What are some of the plans the city has or Juneteenth?
8: First of all, every year we raise the flag that celebrates our liberation. So we'll do that. Different groups will host scholarships as we prepare to send our young people off to college. You know, we know how to get down in Chicago and bring people together around our food, around our music. We'll take on those more serious events, but we're also just going to celebrate our liberation. Look, this was a city that was established by a Black man, Jean-Baptiste Pointe-du-Sable, right? And he took that same revolutionary spirit, of course, that our siblings in Haiti expressed as the first nation to resist colonization. That same spirit is alive in the city of Chicago. Chicago, we'll make sure that we are lifting up our ongoing struggle for complete liberation for our people.
7: The Obama Presidential Center will be opening in just days. Did you imagine seeing something like this in your lifetime, Mayor Johnson?
8: Oh, my goodness. I mean, the Obama Presidential Center is just an incredible addition to our city. And
9: 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The United Negro College Fund is one of the nation's leading advocates for the importance of minority education and community.

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1: People will come, Ray. Will most definitely come.
2: Born in Mississippi in 1931, James Earl Jones would become a powerful symbol of resilience and excellence. From the Great White Hope to voicing Darth Vader.
3: No, I am the father.
2: Jones' resonant voice and commanding presence helped him become one of the most distinguished actors of his generation. Crediting poetry and acting for helping him overcome a childhood stutter, his Broadway debut would come in 1957. Winning his first Tony Award in 1968, he would go on to join a select group of entertainers by also winning a Grammy, Emmy, and Oscar, or EGOT. His impact so powerful, the Court Theater on Broadway was renamed after him in 2022. Breaking barriers in Hollywood and theater at a time when opportunities for black actors were limited.
4: Go through life worried if someone had liked you or not. You best make sure that they are doing right by you.
2: James Earl Jones' success and legacy are a source of inspiration and pride for the black community. Rest in power, James Earl Jones.
5: I'm Amber Payton with BIN News Now. Former NFL star Antonio Brown will be allowed to leave house arrest in Florida this weekend to perform in Turks and Caicos.
6: But now he's rapping also? Is that a new job?
5: Brown is awaiting trial in Miami on an attempted second-degree murder charge after allegedly shooting at someone outside of a boxing match last year. Georgia's November ballot is set. Black Democrat Keisha Lance Bottoms will face Republican Rick Jackson for governor, while Democrat Josh McLaurin faces Republican Greg Dolezal for lieutenant governor. In the U.S. Senate race, Democratic Senator John Ossoff will face Republican Congressman Mike Collins in a closely watched election with major political implications. And rapper Mystical has been sentenced to 20 years in prison after pleading guilty to third-degree rape. The Grammy-nominated artist, whose real name is Michael Tyler, was accused of attacking and robbing a woman at his home in 2022. Get BIN News Now on demand 24/7 on the iHeartRadio app.
7: I'm Kevin Brown on your home for 24/7 News, the Black Information Network. Checks are starting to go out in the mail to nearly 3 million New Yorkers for the state's $2 billion property tax relief program. Most homeowners with incomes below $500,000 will get $350 to $600 checks, while most seniors with income below $110,000 will see $700 to $1,500 checks.
8: It is fantastic for those who are homeowners. It's hard, out of reach for many, but I need to make sure that we're doing everything we can at the state level to put money back in your pockets and help you out with these costs.
7: Governor Kathy Hochul says some New Yorkers will get money from the STAR program soon. Others won't see it until later in the summer or in the fall. New Yorkers can go to ny.gov/STAR to see when the check is coming or enroll in direct deposit. Attorney General Jay Jones and 23 other attorneys general are urging Congress to reverse cuts to the Supplemental Nutrition Assistance Program, SNAP, and restore funding and benefit levels. They're calling for the rollback of expanded work requirements and eligibility restrictions included in the House-passed Farm Bill. The coalition emphasized that administrative hurdles do not create jobs or reduce poverty and highlighted the importance of ensuring that no American go hungry due to lack of affordability. Changes in federal SNAP spending could impact millions of beneficiaries nationwide, with Virginia experiencing a nearly 14% drop in enrollment and approximately 80,000 Virginians losing food assistance. A 29-year-old black mother from Cincinnati, Ohio, Bre'Isha Stroud, has pleaded guilty to attempted murder after shooting a 12-year-old son in the head during a 2025 home incident. The child survived but suffered severe life-altering injuries. The shooting occurred on January 26, 2025, inside a residence where Stroud shot her son and also ended up with a gunshot wound herself. Prosecutors stated that the boy sustained catastrophic injuries and may not live a normal life, with a possibility of future legal action if he dies. Stroud remains in custody and faces a sentencing hearing on July 23rd, potentially receiving a lengthy prison term. The city of Birmingham, Alabama's innovation team has launched the North Birmingham Community Service Hub, a neighborhood resource center at the Salvation Army in North Birmingham, to connect residents with services. The hub offers in-person guidance, referrals, and support, complemented by the bham.findhelp.com online platform. 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
10: I'm Big Sue on the Black Information Network. George Washington Carver, an agricultural scientist, inventor, and educator at Tuskegee University, sought to revitalize southern soil that had been stripped by cotton, a nitrogen-depleting crop. He developed a crop rotation method that alternated the cotton with legumes like peanuts that fixed nitrogen and other edible crops such as corn. This method increased the soil's productive capacity and also gave southern farmers another crop to produce and sell besides cotton, thus diversifying the market. In addition to crop rotation, Dr. Carver promoted the practice of using compost to reintroduce nutrients and add organic matter to the soil. He showed that using compost for soil revitalization increased its productivity by 100-fold compared with previous common methods. Using compost to build soil is a critical practice in organic farming and gardening today. And that's a fact. I'm Big Sue on the Black Information Network.
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11: I'm Mike Stevens on your home for Black News First, the Black Information Network. An investigation is underway after a body was found in Miami-Dade County, Florida. Miami police say the body of a Black man was discovered floating in Biscayne Bay. This is family member Crystal King.
12: We can't bring him back. He's already gone. But we need that closure. If we know what happened, it can give us some closure. Deep down inside, the story just really don't sit right with us. It's like he just vanished.
11: Authorities say 23-year-old Aiken Liverpool was on a charter boat celebrating a birthday with friends and may have fallen overboard. Well, they're still talking about that recent cross burning in Chicago, something many associate with hates against Black people. The latest comments from the Illinois Democratic governor. Correspondent Perry Williams has more.
13: The governor spoke about Tuesday's incident in Grant Park at the Rainbow Push Coalition's annual conference.
14: The fact that it even occurred at all speaks to what happens when the seeds of racism and fascism grow unchecked in our country.
13: Pritzker added that he has deployed the necessary resources to find the person responsible for the cross burning. Chicago police have released images of a possible suspect. I'm Perry Williams.
11: Detroit police are investigating after a shot spotter alert led them to a shooting scene on the city's east side. Police say a 16-year-old boy was shot twice, while two juvenile girls ages 12 and 13 were also hurt. Black Deputy Chief Arnold Williams.
15: It was about 30-plus rounds. We do have a person of interest that we're looking for and actively looking for right now. This is, an extremely preliminary part of the investigation.
11: Investigators believe the shooting stemmed from some sort of argument. Los Angeles' Black mayor, Karen Bass, is apparently also popular in Latino communities. New data shows during the recent primary election, Mayor Bass carried more predominantly Latino neighborhoods than competitors Councilwoman Nithya Raman and Spencer Pratt combined. In fact, her popularity appears to be growing. That group makes up 37% of the voters in L.A. And thousands of Black people filled San Francisco's historic Fillmore District this past weekend for the city's 80th annual Juneteenth Freedom Celebration. The event stretched across 8 blocks and featured live music, food, vendors, and cultural activities honoring the end of slavery in the United States. Community leaders used the event to highlight the Fillmore's rich history, which has been called the Harlem of the West. And by the way, all this week, the BIN will be sharing more stories about Juneteenth weekend and various activities. including the opening of the Obama Presidential Center in Chicago, a nonprofit collaborator of the Black Information Network. Juneteenth itself is this Friday. For more stories of interest to the Black community, log on to BINnews.com. 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
17: 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U.S. Open champion in history.
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10: The opinion, beliefs, and viewpoints expressed in this commentary are those of the author and do not necessarily represent those of BIN and its founding partners and employees.
32: I'm James T. Harris, and I have something to say. The Department of Justice just reminded America of something that should never have been forgotten. Citizenship is a privilege, not a free pass. Federal officials have filed actions against 17 naturalized citizens accused of lying during the process of becoming Americans. The allegations involve serious crimes, fraud, and deception, conduct that, if disclosed truthfully, could have prevented them from ever obtaining citizenship in the first place. Now, every one of these individuals deserves due process. Allegations are not convictions, but the principle matters. Citizenship is one of the greatest gifts this nation can offer. Millions of people around the world dream of becoming Americans. They follow the rules, fill out the paperwork, and wait patiently for their opportunity. They understand that citizenship comes with responsibilities, including telling the truth. If someone gains citizenship through fraud, then reviewing that citizenship is not extreme. It's common sense. The same standard should apply to everyone. There have been long-standing allegations surrounding Congresswoman Ilhan Omar's immigration history. She denies wrongdoing, and no court has found otherwise. But if federal authorities believe questions remain unanswered, those questions should be investigated just as they would be for anyone else. Equal justice means equal scrutiny. At its core, this isn't about one politician or even these 17 cases. It's about whether the United States has the courage to enforce its own laws. A nation that refuses to protect the integrity of citizenship sends the wrong message to every honest immigrant who followed the rules. Citizenship should mean something, and if it was obtained honestly, there's nothing to fear from transparency. Right, Omar? I'm James T. Harris for the Black Information Network.
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1: Here's what's trending this hour. Results are still pouring in after another day of primary elections. Georgia, Alabama, and Oklahoma all held elections Tuesday for the U.S. House, Senate, and governor. Millions across the Midwest are in the path of a severe weather system today. Major cities across the region like Chicago, Kansas City, and St. Louis could all be hit. And the Ebola outbreak death toll in Congo and Uganda is up to nearly 200, along with 856 cases. I'm Amber Payton, and that's what's trending.
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2: Motown Records is investing in the next generation of music industry leaders through a new internship program for HBCU students. The label recently launched its New Legends Internship Program, a 10-week initiative designed to give students hands-on experience in key areas of the business, including marketing, creative, digital media, and A&R. The inaugural class includes students from Howard University, Morgan State University, North Carolina A&T State University, and Spelman College. Participants will work on active projects and receive mentorship from music industry professionals throughout the summer. Motown says the program is aimed at creating more pathways into an industry where access and opportunities can often be difficult to find. With the latest in HBCU news, I'm Morgan Wood on the Black Information Network, BINnews.com, your home for Black news first.
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2: Bay Area rapper E-40's restaurant is dealing with a major setback after being burglarized twice in one day. The Lumpia company in San Jose, California was targeted on Sunday morning when thieves stole a laptop, a kitchen blender, and equipment intended for upcoming World Cup watch parties. Co-owner chef Alex Rotato shared surveillance video on Instagram and is asking the public for help identifying the suspects. Despite the losses, Rotato says the restaurant still plans to host watch parties in the future as it works through security and logistics concerns. Elsewhere in entertainment, Stevie Wonder and Bruce Springsteen are among entertainers set to perform at the grand opening of the Obama Presidential Center this week in Chicago. The Obama Foundation says the lineup also includes Jennifer Hudson, Mark Anthony, Common, Christina Aguilera, and others. Foundation CEO Valerie Jarrett says the celebration will be filled with music performances and hope. The grand opening takes place Thursday at the center's John Lewis Plaza in Chicago's Jackson Park. The Obama Foundation is a nonprofit collaborator of the Black Information Network. With the latest in entertainment, I'm Morgan Wood on the Black Information Network.
4: I'm Kevin Brown with another look at modern-day Black history you should know. On January 6, 2021, as chaos engulfed the U.S. Capitol,
5: multiple Capitol injuries,
4: a group of Black officers stood as pillars of resilience and bravery. Among them was Capitol Police Officer Eugene Goodman, who diverted rioters away from the Senate chamber, potentially saving countless lives. Lieutenant Michael Byrd also faced a dire situation, protecting lawmakers from an advancing mob. His decisive actions safeguarded those entrusted to his care. And Officer Harry Dunn fought back against physical threats and racial slurs, standing firm in the defense of the Capitol and democracy. These Black officers and many others remind us that the strength of our democracy lies in those who protect it. So let's never forget to honor their heroism and strive for a nation worthy of their sacrifice. For the Black Information Network, I'm Kevin Brown.
6: I'm Esther Dillard on your home for 24/7 News, the Black Information Network. Those who visit the grounds of the Obama Presidential Center in Chicago will see unique aspects of careful planning by an architectural team that's been in business for more than two decades. Todd Williams and Billy Chin were the lead architects who told me exclusively on the BIN that the Obamas selected their design from hundreds of submissions. They liked their concept of a campus which included a museum tower, forum building, and a library surrounding a public plaza.
7: So when there was the open call for qualifications, you know, we sent ours in. We had heard there's something like 140 firms from really around the world who also did the same thing. And we're thrilled to find out that we were one of seven.
8: I think we were the only one of the seven that proposed the project would be a campus and not just a single building. And I think that they wanted to see one of the buildings becoming more distinct than the others. It was not the most dynamic of the seven. Probably it was the least dynamic, but maybe it had the best ideas.
7: In the very beginning, I think we wanted to talk about his vision and would kind of building represent a person's vision. And so I think that there was a lot more focus on sort of aspirations than there was on sort of a design proposal.
6: The 19.3-acre space has on the main building the words, "You are America," carved into the building so that light passes through them. So when you walk into the building, visitors will have the opportunity to literally look through the words of that speech. Who made that decision? What does it mean to you that visitors will literally see through the words of that speech?
8: Well, those are the president's words. That's the Selma speech, 50 years celebrating the March on Selma, which was led by Martin Luther King. I think this is a great, great speech. It was longer than that. And we want them to recognize the meaning of these words. Billy, you talk about the two different sides and how it begins and ends.
7: Well, the words that you are America, and it's sort of addressing, you know, the people on the South Side, the people really of Chicago, people of the world. The last words are nation of ours. And I think that's also talking about both the singular, you are America, and the plural, nation of ours. It's the words are so important. And I love that when you're in the Sky Room, which is the building, the room at the top of the building, that you're looking out through the words, you're looking out through his mind, you're looking out through his vision.
6: The Obama legacy, in word, preserved for generations to come. The Obama Foundation is a nonprofit collaborator of the Black Information Network. I'm Esther Dillard on your home for Black News First, the Black Information Network.
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13: Clyburn won the Democratic nomination for the seat. If reelected, it will be Clyburn's 18th two-year term.
12: Perspective that you can trust.
14: Mayor Sherelle Parker announcing a solution has been found, preventing hundreds of job cuts in the Philadelphia School District.
15: Whatever happens next.
20: 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Now there are about 2,000 cases.
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19: For many Americans, the American dream is starting to feel more like a dream than a reality. A new survey finds that more than half of Americans believe the American dream is out of reach for most people today. The big reason, money. Nearly 80% of respondents pointed to the rising cost of living as a major obstacle, while many also cited soaring home prices, healthcare costs, and wages that aren't keeping up with expenses. And when asked what achieving the American dream looks like today, most people didn't mention fame or success. They said financial stability. The survey also found Americans are increasingly questioning whether hard work alone is enough to get ahead, as many worry economic mobility is becoming harder to achieve. The bottom line, for millions of Americans, making ends meet has become the new American dream. With Money News at 24 and 54 minutes past each hour, I'm Mimi Brown on your home for Black News First, the Black Information Network.

0: Black with another bet you didn't know music fact on the Black Information Network. I'm Bill Black with another bet you didn't know music fact on the Black Information Network.
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3: I'm Mike Stevens on your home for Black News First, the Black Information Network. In an update on a story we previously reported, a large fight at the recent Columbus, Ohio Fun Fest is sparking conversations about.
4: We understand it, and maybe they can't keep an eye on their kids, but when you have children, there is a responsibility until the age of 18.
3: Exactly why some Black parents seem to be losing control of their kids around the country is not clear. Many say in previous generations, that's not the way it was. A Black Chicago City Council member is among those quite concerned about a deadly weekend shooting on the mostly Black South Side, with conditions that are present in many largely Black cities. Correspondent Perry Williams has more.
5: 18th Ward Alderman Derek Curtis says the mall was shut down on June 22nd, but new owners that care are needed fast to help secure a safe space.
6: Anytime that you have property that's abandoned, that's dilapidated conditions, you're going to get undesirables like that coming to the area.
5: The shooting happened Saturday night. I'm Perry Williams.
3: Well, Tennessee is changing its SNAP eligibility rules, and it could help more working families, many of them Black, qualify for the program. According to WHBQ television, the officials in Tennessee say the change streamlines the process of getting SNAP. It also removes some of the income limits. The change, supporters say, could help families who make too much money to qualify under the old rules. This Black Memphis mother and SNAP recipient says food prices are too high. She welcomes the change.
7: It's a good thing because more people do need food stamps, especially single moms.
3: Around the country, rules may be different as to who can get the food assistance and how much they can get. Changing SNAP benefit rules will have an impact one way or another on Black communities nationwide. And in Seattle, Washington, King County's new executive is making a big promise. Jermaine Zahilai delivered his first State of the County address last week, unveiling a plan for a better future, covering housing, child care, transit, and public safety. The Ethiopian-American, who has roots in Sudan, presented a proposal to more than double the county's child care investment.

0: over $500 million. It also included a commitment to open 500 new affordable housing units in 500 days. For more stories of interest to the Black community, log on to BINnews.com. 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I'm Mike Stevens on your home for Black News First, the Black Information Network.
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4: In March of 2019, I stepped foot for the first time into a little farm town just northeast of Atlanta, Georgia, called Winder. A town full of stories, legends, and secrets. It was also home to a man whose name I'd never heard before, but will never forget. While I was initially there to film scenes for an HBO series, my time in this unassuming little town and the people I would meet there would prove to be something I could never have expected. And it would change my life. What I unearthed was a story shrouded in scandal and mystery, 50 years in the making. A story with secrets never before revealed, with one man at the center of it all, a man named Billy Sunday Burt.
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0: The Trump Justice Department saying it received reports. The City University of New York's Black Male Initiative gives preference to students based on race.
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9: Mississippi State Representative Bo Brown, who was a black man, passed away. Brown had served in the Mississippi House since 2020.
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9: Cell phones have been an integral part of connecting our modern world. But did you know a black nuclear engineer pioneered the technology for them? Henry Thomas Sampson was born in 1934 in Jackson, Mississippi. He earned his bachelor's degree in chemical engineering from Purdue University in 1956, followed by his master's degree from UCLA in 1961 and his PhD shortly after. In 1971, Henry Sampson created the Gamma Electric Cell. It's a device which produced long-lasting power to satellites. Sampson's innovation caught the attention of the Motorola Company, which then placed his patented technology into their telephones. This eventually led to the very first telephone calls being made using cell phones. Henry Sampson passed on June 4th, 2015. His genius and black excellence helped create the globally connected world we share today. This is Tammy Eswick for the Black Information Network.
11: 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I'm Mike Strautmanis, and my history lives here.
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12: Turning this hour, Tropical Storm Arthur has formed in the Gulf. The system is packing 40-mile-per-hour winds and is moving toward the Texas-Louisiana border. The National Hurricane Center in Miami predicts that the primary threat is not wind, but life-threatening flash flooding. President Trump is praising the U.S. agreement with Iran. Speaking at the G7 summit in France, Trump said the agreement has everything the U.S. set out to accomplish. And Luigi Mangione's attorneys are planning to formally declare a psychiatric defense. I'm Amber Payton, and that's what's trending.
7: Sports on the Black Information Network.
13: There has been a lot of attention on the pitch here to hold it up and set somebody else up, set himself up.
14: The 2026 FIFA World Cup continues with more matches across North America that include eight nations seeing their first action of the tournament.
13: What's his trademark on the opening game in the 2026 World Cup?
14: Matches are being played across the United States in Atlanta, Georgia, Seattle, Washington, Miami, Florida, Inglewood, California, East Rutherford, New Jersey, and in Kansas City, Missouri.
13: Big chance!
14: Controversial NFL figure will attend his team's mandatory minicamp this week.
15: Right at the end of the gun, going to throw against pressure here on 3rd and 2, and he's going to be brought down.
14: The Atlanta Falcons edge rusher James Pierce Jr. is expected to take part in practice. The 22-year-old has been absent from the team since his arrest back in February on charges of aggravated battery. Pierce is accused of ramming his vehicle into the car of WNBA player Rekia Jackson. Future sports at 14 and 44 past each and every hour. I'm Ray Harris on the Black Information Network.
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0: Hudson. In Washington, D.C., voters are choosing a new mayor and a non-voting delegate to Congress. These election results matter to black voters who make up large portions of the electorate in Georgia's metro areas, Alabama's Black Belt, and the majority of Washington, D.C. Their turnout continues to influence races tied to voting rights, public safety, and economic policy as new political maps and power dynamics continue to take shape. That's your Washington Roundup. I'm Morgan Wood, your White House correspondent in Washington, D.C. on the Black Information Network, your home for Black News First.
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2: 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We sit with elders who remember when Motown meant more than music, it meant movement. We walk with artists painting black features on city walls. We vibe with DJs spinning house, hip-hop, and freedom into every mix. Black folks here cook love into casseroles, build businesses in blitz zones, and still show up at city council meetings wearing their Sunday best. Even through loss, protests, and isolation, we persist. We don't just make culture, we protect it and pass it forward. From Lake Erie to Lake Street, Black Midwesterners hold it down with heart and hustle. Our cold doesn't stop the fire, and our pride speaks softly, but it stands firm. With Black News First, I'm Katie Gray on the Black Information Network.
3: I'm Amber Payton with BIN News Now. The Iowa Board of Regents has voted to review university courses for DEI or critical race theory content.
4: We risk creating a new layer of bureaucracy.
3: The review includes undergraduate general education classes at the University of Iowa, Iowa State, and Northern Iowa. Some residents near the Obama Presidential Center on Chicago's South Side are calling for stronger housing protections. The Community Benefits Agreement Coalition says displacement and rising housing costs are major concerns. Organizers want property tax relief, rent control measures, and policies allowing displaced residents to return. The Obama Foundation is a nonprofit collaborator of the Black Information Network. And a mistrial has been declared in a $90 million lawsuit against Chris Brown, filed by his former housekeeper. A juror reportedly researched the case online and shared information with others. A new jury will be selected later. Get BIN News Now on demand 24/7 on the iHeartRadio app.
5: I'm Kevin Brown on your home for 24/7 news, the Black Information Network. Checks are starting to go out in the mail to nearly 3 million New Yorkers for the state's $2 billion property tax relief program. Most homeowners with incomes below $500,000 will get $350 to $600 checks, while most seniors with income below $110,000 will see $700 to $1,500 checks.
6: It is fantastic for those who are homeowners. It's hard, out of reach for many, but I need to make sure that we're doing everything we can at the state level to put money back in your pockets and help you out with these costs.
5: Governor Kathy Hochul says some New Yorkers will get money from the STAR program soon. Others won't see it until later in the summer or in the fall. New Yorkers can go to ny.gov/STAR to see when the check is coming or enroll in direct deposit. Attorney General Jay Jones and 23 other attorneys general are urging Congress to reverse cuts to the Supplemental Nutrition Assistance Program, SNAP, and restore funding and benefit levels. They're calling for the rollback of expanded work requirements and eligibility restrictions included in the House-passed Farm Bill. The coalition emphasized that administrative hurdles do not create jobs or reduce poverty and highlighted the importance of ensuring that no American go hungry due to lack of affordability. Changes in federal SNAP spending could impact millions of beneficiaries nationwide, with Virginia experiencing a nearly 14% drop in enrollment and approximately 80,000 Virginians losing food assistance. A 29-year-old black mother from Cincinnati, Ohio, Braisha Stroud, has pleaded guilty to attempted murder after shooting a 12-year-old son in the head during a 2025 home incident. The child survived but suffered severe life-altering injuries. The shooting occurred on January 26, 2025, inside a residence where Stroud shot her son and also ended up with a gunshot wound herself. Prosecutors stated that the boy sustained catastrophic injuries and may not live a normal life, with a possibility of future legal action if he dies. Stroud remains in custody and faces a sentencing hearing on July 23rd, potentially receiving a lengthy prison term. The city of Birmingham, Alabama's innovation team has launched the North Birmingham Community Service Hub, a neighborhood resource center at the Salvation Army in North Birmingham, to connect residents with services. 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I'm Kevin Brown on your home for Black News First, the Black Information Network.
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10: STEM is the future, and HBCUs are building that future every day. 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We walk through labs where students are building sustainable energy models. We sit in on engineering classes where first-gen students are writing code by day and tutoring by night. We talk to Black professors who could have gone anywhere but chose to stay rooted in legacy with focus on access. We celebrate the students doing cancer research, designing software, running AI simulations, and publishing peer-reviewed work before graduation. We talk with alumni who now work at NASA, in major hospitals, inside aerospace firms, and on climate science teams, changing the game from inside. Because a Black student in STEM isn't just a success story, it's a strategy for our future. With Black News First, I'm Mike Stevens on the Black Information Network.
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10: I'm Mike Stevens on your home for Black News First, the Black Information Network. An investigation is underway after a body was found in Miami-Dade County, Florida. Miami police say the body of a Black man was discovered floating in Biscayne Bay. This is family member Crystal King.
11: We can't bring him back. He's already gone. But we need that closure. If we know what happened, it can give us some closure. Deep down inside, the story just really don't sit right with us. It's like he just vanished.
10: Authorities say 23-year-old Aiken Liverpool was on a charter boat celebrating a birthday with friends and may have fallen overboard. Well, they're still talking about that recent cross burning in Chicago, something many associate with hates against Black people. The latest comments from the Illinois Democratic governor. Correspondent Perry Williams has more.
12: The governor spoke about Tuesday's incident in Grant Park at the Rainbow Push Coalition's annual conference.
13: The fact that it even occurred at all speaks to what happens when the seeds of racism and fascism grow unchecked in our country.
12: Pritzker added that he has deployed the necessary resources to find the person responsible for the cross burning. Chicago police have released images of a possible suspect. I'm Perry Williams.
10: Detroit police are investigating after a shot spotter alert led them to a shooting scene on the city's east side. Police say a 16-year-old boy was shot twice, while two juvenile girls ages 12 and 13 were also hurt. Black Deputy Chief Arnold Williams.
14: It was about 30-plus rounds. We do have a person of interest that we're looking for and actively looking for right now. This is, again, an extremely preliminary part of the investigation.
10: Investigators believe the shooting stemmed from some sort of argument.
15: Los Angeles' black mayor, Karen Bass, is apparently also popular in Latino communities. New data shows during the recent primary election, Mayor Bass carried more predominantly Latino neighborhoods than competitors Councilwoman Nithya Raman and Spencer Pratt combined. In fact, her popularity appears to be growing. That group makes up 37% of the voters in L.A. And thousands of black people filled San Francisco's historic Fillmore District this past weekend for the city's 80th annual Juneteenth Freedom Celebration. The event stretched across 8 blocks and featured live music, food, vendors, and cultural activities honoring the end of slavery in the United States. Community leaders used the event to highlight the Fillmore's rich history, which has been called the Harlem of the West. And by the way, all this week, the BIN will be sharing more stories about Juneteenth weekend and various activities, including the opening of the Obama Presidential Center in Chicago, a nonprofit collaborator of the Black Information Network. Juneteenth itself is this Friday. For more stories of interest to the black community, log on to BINnews.com. 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
17: Imagine you're walking down the street in New York City. 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
19: This is apology. Apology is not associated with the police or any other organization, but rather is a way for you to tell people what you have done wrong and how you feel about it. 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
17: What would you apologize for?
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24: 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I'm really not sorry.
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26: This one I shouldn't be for apologies. 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Crazy. I don't believe this.
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17: 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And I saw Mr. Apology unravel.
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0: Cell phones have been an integral part of connecting our modern world. But did you know a black nuclear engineer pioneered the technology for them? Henry Thomas Sampson was born in 1934 in Jackson, Mississippi. He earned his bachelor's degree in chemical engineering from Purdue University in 1956, followed by his master's degree from UCLA in 1961 and his PhD shortly after. In 1971, Henry Sampson created the gamma electric cell. It's a device which produced long-lasting power to satellites. Sampson's innovation caught the attention of the Motorola Company, which then placed his patented technology into their telephones. This eventually led to the very first telephone calls being made using cell phones. Henry Sampson passed on June 4th, 2015. His genius and black excellence helped create the globally connected world we share today. This is Tammy Eswick for the Black Information Network.
1: 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I'm Mike Strautmanis, and my history lives here.
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4: Here's what's trending this hour. Results are still pouring in after another day of primary elections. Georgia, Alabama, and Oklahoma all held elections Tuesday for the U.S. House, Senate, and governor. Millions across the Midwest are in the path of a severe weather system today. Major cities across the region like Chicago, Kansas City, and St. Louis could all be hit. And the Ebola outbreak death toll in Congo and Uganda is up to nearly 200, along with 856 cases. I'm Amber Payton, and that's what's trending.
3: 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Covering the latest news, sports, and events at our historically black colleges and universities. Here's Morgan Wood.
5: Motown Records is investing in the next generation of music industry leaders through a new internship program for HBCU students. The label recently launched its New Legends Internship Program, a 10-week initiative designed to give students hands-on experience in key areas of the business, including marketing, creative, digital media, and A&R. The inaugural class includes students from Howard University, Morgan State University, North Carolina A&T State University, and Spelman College. Participants will work on active projects and receive mentorship from music industry professionals throughout the summer. Motown says the program is aimed at creating more pathways into an industry where access and opportunities can often be difficult to find. With the latest in HBCU news, I'm Morgan Wood on the Black Information Network, BINnews.com, your home for black news first.
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6: In the Bay, black culture isn't just lived, it's protected. At the Black Information Network, we document the resistance, reinvention, and realness that makes the Bay Area a black cultural capital. In Oakland, history still breathes through murals of Huey Newton and the echoes of E-40. In Richmond, aunties still cook red beans on Sundays, and grandkids still get lined up with clippers in the kitchen. In San Francisco, you'll find poets hosting open mics in places where jazz never died. We uplift community gardens started by black teachers. We follow youth groups organizing art shows that double as healing circles. Speak to parents fighting for their children's right to learn black history in public schools. Yes, the Bay has changed, but our culture hasn't. From the steps of Lake Mirror to tech hubs run by black coders, we see a new generation building while honoring the past. This isn't just a region, it's a reclamation, and the Black Bay is still here. With Black News First, this is Doug Davis on the Black Information Network.
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5: Bay Area rapper E-40's restaurant is dealing with a major setback after being burglarized twice in one day. The Lumpia Company in San Jose, California was targeted on Sunday morning when thieves stole a laptop, a kitchen blender, and equipment intended for upcoming World Cup watch parties. Co-owner chef Alex Rotato shared surveillance video on Instagram and is asking the public for help identifying the suspects. Despite the losses, Rotato says the restaurant still plans to host watch parties in the future as it works through security and logistics concerns. Elsewhere in entertainment, Stevie Wonder and Bruce Springsteen are among entertainers set to perform at the grand opening of the Obama Presidential Center this week in Chicago. The Obama Foundation says the lineup also includes Jennifer Hudson, Mark Anthony, Common, Christina Aguilera, and others. Foundation CEO Valerie Jarrett says the celebration will be filled with music, performances, and hope. The grand opening takes place Thursday at the center's John Lewis Plaza in Chicago's Jackson Park. The Obama Foundation is a nonprofit collaborator of the Black Information Network. With the latest in entertainment, I'm Morgan Wood on the Black Information Network.
8: 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At the Black Information Network, we tell the stories that Third Ward, Fifth Ward, Acres Homes, and Sunnyside built. This is a city of slabs, screws, soul food, and self-made empires. Where Beyonce learned to sing. Where Megan told you to boss up. Where Big Mo and DJ Screw slowed the city down to match its heart rate. We visit local shops on Elm, where barbers serve as therapists. We sit with vendors selling everything from shea butter to political books on the corner of Blodgett and Ennis. And catch up with TSU students launching Black-owned startups between classes. Black Houston is spiritual and entrepreneurial. And even as the skyline rises and developers creep in, the soul of Black Houston holds steady. Because in the words of our elders, if you don't see us, you're not looking. I'm Nicole D. with Black News First on the Black Information Network.
10: I'm Mike Moore on your home for 24/7 News, the Black Information Network. We begin in Ohio. That's where a Black Cincinnati mother has admitted to shooting her 12-year-old son in the head. Briasha Stroud waived her right to a trial and pleaded guilty to attempted murder. The judge informed her legal troubles may still loom in the future.
11: In the event that your child dies or passes away, the state of Ohio is reserving the right to bring you back, to bring forth a new indictment of murder and charge you. You did understand that?
12: I do.
10: As part of the plea, prosecutors made it clear that if the victim were to die from his injuries in the future, Stroud could still face a murder charge. A sentencing hearing has been scheduled for July 23rd. Stroud will remain in custody at the Hamilton County Justice Center while awaiting sentencing. The charges stem from a January 26, 2025 shooting that happened at a home. In our next story, Florida's senators are speaking out in opposition to upcoming concerts by Black rapper Kanye West.
5: Senators Rick Scott and Ashley Moody were at the Florida Holocaust Museum in St. Petersburg. They were there to discuss this month's concerts at Raymond James Stadium in Tampa. Scott and Moody accused West of anti-Semitism. Moody asked why the Tampa Sports Authority booked the concerts at a time when attacks and rhetoric against Jewish Americans is at an historic surge. She adds the authority should explain in detail how the event was approved, and it should also explain to taxpayers how they can be sure this bad decision will never happen again. I'm Morgan Wood on the Black Information Network.
10: And our next story is out of Louisiana. A civil lawsuit was filed by a woman and her son against the parents of a teenager accused of racist vandalism, including wearing a KKK robe and spray painting hate symbols on their property. The harassment began in late 2025 and escalated to include swastikas and neo-Nazi symbols. The family's attorney stated that the parents must be held accountable for the teenager's actions. The NAACP showed support for the family, calling for justice and an end to racial hatred and intimidation. Now to Detroit, Michigan, residents at Orleans Landing say they're frustrated by maintenance issues that aren't getting fixed. This woman lives at the luxury apartment complex and says there have been issues with broken elevators, entrance gates that are inoperable, and maintenance requests that take weeks to get addressed.
12: It's very frustrating. I've been here since February, and it's just been stacking up.
10: Residents say the broken elevators have been a big issue, and they add they haven't worked for at least 4 weeks. One resident said that their car has been broken into because the entrance gates have been left open. And finally, Calico Heritage in Richmond is hosting the 45th annual James Hooper Memorial Juneteenth Rodeo in Longview, Texas, featuring bull riding, steer wrestling, and equestrian events with cash prizes. The event will also include a performance by Southern Soul musician Marcellus the Singer. Attendees can celebrate the 250th anniversary of the United States. I'm Mike Moore on your home for 24/7 News, the Black Information Network.
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5: If you're heading into retirement with debt, here's something you may want to know. Not all retirement assets are protected the same way if a creditor sues you. Financial experts say some of the most vulnerable assets include regular investment accounts, inherited IRAs, certain annuities, and money that's already been withdrawn from retirement accounts and deposited into your checking or savings account. On the other hand, many employer-sponsored plans like 401k and pensions typically have stronger legal protections. Social Security benefits are also generally protected with most private creditors. The concern comes as more retirees entering retirement carry credit card debt and other financial obligations. If those debts go unpaid, creditors can sometimes pursue lawsuits, bank levies, or other collectible efforts. Experts say the best way to protect your retirement savings is to address debt early through options like credit counseling, debt consolidation, debt settlement, and in some cases, bankruptcy. The bottom line, before retirement, it's important to understand which assets could be at risk and which steps to take ahead of the debt before it becomes a legal problem.
3: Your story is our story.
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5: Gordon, on your home for Black News First, the Black Information Network. Joining the Black Information Network, I have Congressman Jonathan Jackson, representing Illinois' 1st Congressional District and son of late civil rights trailblazer Jesse Jackson. Welcome to the Black Information Network.
19: Thank you so much. Glad to be on the program. Big fan of yours. Keep it going.
5: I love that. Thank you. First, let me offer my condolences to you and your family from myself and from the Black Information Network.
19: Very kind of you. I appreciate that, and we're grateful. I thank God for the life of my father, and thank God for the gratitude so many people have expressed in his transition to the ancestors.
5: Well said. Switching gears, Juneteenth is upon us. What will you and your family do to celebrate Juneteenth this year?
19: First of all, I sat down with my children after Congresswoman Sheila Jackson Lee and President Joseph Biden passed this. And I, like many people, had to run back and research the history of it. You mean slavery had been abolished, stopped, the 13th Amendment had been passed, and for 2.5 years later, people were still held in slavery in the state of Texas. And so much of our history even coming to light for us. And so now I just call this a period of understanding another level of betrayal that we've experienced inside of America. And it makes me just reflect to go look and understand our history more. 60 years of age, and for the first 55 years of my life, this wasn't a part of history that I've known much about. And then it opens up another part of history. We need to be more committed now to learning our history. I would say celebrate, but also commemorate. Take the time to dig and learn something more about your history.
5: Okay. Switching gears to the Obama Presidential Center that will be opening in just days. Did you imagine seeing a That's center awesome. Like this in your lifetime?
19: No, this is like really tremendous. I went to school with First Lady Miss Obama, and her and my sister best friend.
5: Really?
19: I still have the table that they used to study from. They were both National Merit Scholars. Used to drop her off sometimes when I drove a station wagon.
5: Really?
19: really? School and to see young Barack, President Barack Obama, come. I remember when he joined Trinity Church on 95th Street, and he was in my house for my brother's wedding, Jesse Jr. So, no, I had not imagined that, and to see that now future generations of children will know what possibilities are.
5: I'm Misty Jordan on your home for Black News First, the Black Information Network. Now, here's your Healthy Minute.
14: 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That's the Hearing Loss Association of America website. And that's your Healthy Minute. I'm Mike Island on the Black Information Network.
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23: Hope in the face of difficulty. Hope in the face of uncertainty. The audacity of hope.
24: I'm asking you to believe, not in my ability to bring about change, but in yours. Yes, we can.
21: Hope has an address, and it starts with us. Honoring legacies, overcoming barriers, pursuing justice, empowering generations.
25: In the life of our nation, across every generation, there are those who stand apart. They step up, they raise their hands, they take that oath. They put on the uniform and they put their lives on the line. They do this so that the rest of us might live in a country and a world that is safer, freer, and more just. This is the gift they've given us. This is the debt that we owe them.
26: Welcome to Hope Has an Address. I'm Bree Wood for the Black Information Network. For a lot of veterans, service doesn't end when they come home. It shows up in memory, in identity, and in the stories they carry. And now those stories are being given a permanent place inside the Obama Presidential Center on Chicago's South Side. One of the most powerful spaces inside that center is the Elie Wiesel Auditorium. Elie Wiesel was a Holocaust survivor, a Nobel Peace Prize winner, close friend of President Barack Obama, and a man who dedicated his life to making sure the world never looked away from human suffering. But more than that, he believed in the responsibility of memory, that telling the truth about what people have lived through isn't optional, it's necessary.
27: I believe firmly and profoundly that anyone who listens to a witness becomes a witness. So those who hear us, those who read us, those who learn something from us, they will continue to bear witness for us. At a certain point in time, they will do it for all of us.
26: That's why his name matters here, because the auditorium is meant to be a space where difficult stories are told out loud and where people are asked not just to listen, but to understand. At the Obama Presidential Center, that includes the stories of military service and specifically the voices that haven't always been centered. Black veterans, men and women who served their country and came home to a country that hasn't always served them the same way. Here's Army veteran, co-founder, and executive director of the Black Veterans Project, Richard Brookshire, on why honoring our veterans is so important.
0: The Black Veterans Project was born out of a recognition that there was a lack of a digital kind of conversation, and we know how important the internet is in this age, around racial justice in the military. Just broadly, a conversation about racial justice and inequity in the military. And so we wanted to start to bridge more of a national dialogue about that. We wanted to be an organization that could provide more in-depth research and accountability organization for the military to ensure that it was doing its due diligence, not only about correcting the long harms that have been made against Black veterans, but ensuring that diversity and equity in the ranks as it stands now, white nationalism in the ranks as it stands now, was addressed.
26: President Obama has been clear. This center isn't about preserving history as something distant. It's about connecting it to civic responsibility. And that includes making sure veterans are not just recognized, but remembered in full. That's where the storytelling becomes personal. 100-year-old World War II U.S. Army veteran John Clifton Dix talks about living through the Jim Crow era.
1: It didn't see nobody like me. And on the side, they had a great big gate, a great big sign that said, "Do not attempt to enter into that gate." I can't even go downtown shopping, do no shopping until 4 o'clock.
26: As we know, service doesn't end at deployment. It continues in transition, in community, and in healing. And for many Black veterans, it includes navigating systems that haven't always been built with them in mind. The Obama Presidential Center plans to feature those experiences not as footnotes, but as part of a larger American story. Through exhibitions, recorded voices, and public programming, it's a shift from medals to memory, from recognition to understanding. That's the heart of it, from service to story. At the Obama Presidential Center, memory isn't just about looking back. It's about making sure what's been lived continues to shape what comes next. For more information about the Obama Presidential Center opening on Juneteenth, visit Obama.org. The Obama Foundation is a nonprofit collaborator of the Black Information Network. I'm Bree Wood for the Black Information Network.
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2: Welcome to the journey around America, where we visit iconic locations connected to Black history. 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
8: I'm Mike Stevens on your home for Black News First, the Black Information Network. In an update on a story we previously reported, a large fight at the recent Columbus, Ohio Fun Fest is sparking conversations about parental responsibility. It's an issue all around the nation. According to ABC 6 Television, there was very little fun, and the event had to be shut down after multiple large fights between teenagers broke out. Between 500 and 800 teens showed up for the event. Black Columbus Assistant Police Chief Lashana Potts says responsibility for your kids begins at home.
9: It really starts at the front door of the house. And so we know that there are some parents who may have multiple jobs, and we understand it, and maybe they can't keep an eye on their kids. But when you have children, there is a responsibility until the age of 18.
8: Exactly why some Black parents seem to be losing control of their kids around the country is not clear. Many say in previous generations, that's not the way it was. A Black Chicago City Council member is among those quite concerned about a deadly weekend shooting on the mostly Black South Side, with conditions that are present in many largely Black cities. Correspondent Perry Williams has more.
7: 18th Ward Alderman Derek Curtis says the mall was shut down on June 22nd, but new owners that care are needed fast to help secure a safe space.
10: Anytime that you have property that's abandoned, that's dilapidated conditions, you're going to get undesirables like that coming to the area.
7: The shooting happened Saturday night. I'm Perry Williams.
11: Well, Tennessee is changing its SNAP eligibility rules, and it could help more working families, many of them black, qualify for the program. According to WHBQ Television, the officials in Tennessee say the change streamlines the process of getting SNAP. It also removes some of the income limits. The change, supporters say, could help families who make too much money to qualify under the old rules. This Black Memphis mother and SNAP recipient says food prices are too high. She welcomes the change.
12: It's a good thing because more people do need food stamps, especially single moms.
11: Around the country, rules may be different as to who can get the food assistance and how much they can get. Changing SNAP benefit rules will have an impact one way or another on Black communities nationwide. And in Seattle, Washington, King County's new executive is making a big promise. Jermaine Zahilai delivered his first State of the County address last week, unveiling a plan for a better future, covering housing, child care, transit, and public safety. The Ethiopian American, who has roots in Sudan, presented a proposal to more than double the county's child care investment to over $500 million. It also included a commitment to open 500 new affordable housing units in 500 days. For more stories of interest to the Black community, log on to BINnews.com. You can also check us out on all social media platforms. I'm Mike Stevens on your home for Black News First, the Black Information Network.
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16: One of the most famous stars in Hollywood history is dead at 36. Marilyn Monroe was found dead in bed under circumstances that were in tragic contrast to her glamorous career as a comic talent.
18: On August 4th, 1962, Marilyn Monroe died, clutching a telephone and surrounded by a deadly cocktail of prescription pills. The coroner's verdict, probable suicide. Yet many believe it was murder.
28: There was really no basis for her to have committed suicide.
18: Now, The Killing of Marilyn Monroe, hosted by me, Jackie Moran, will uncover exactly what she knew and what it cost her. This original 12-part series investigates the secret life Marilyn hid from the world, juggling affairs with Rat Pack crooners, president's men, and mob bosses. By the time of her death, Marilyn Monroe was at the center of a deadly power struggle between President Kennedy, Brother Bobby, the Mafia, and J. Edgar Hoover's FBI.
28: When she talked with Peter Lawford, she said, "Give my love to the president."
18: Over 12 riveting episodes, The Killing of Marilyn Monroe, through on-the-ground investigative reporting, brand new sources, and meticulous reviewing of evidence, we will reveal for the first time exactly what happened on the night of August 4th, 1962, and why her killer has never been brought to justice.
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28: Do the process of elimination yourself. Who would kill Marilyn Monroe?
18: The Killing of Marilyn Monroe.
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5: The opinions, beliefs, and viewpoints expressed in this commentary are those of the author and do not necessarily represent those of BIN and its founding partners and employees. Now it's time to bring the funk with Roland S. Martin.
14: Spectacle is defined as a visually striking, impressive, or unusual public display. It can lick taxpayer dollars to throw himself a birthday party. And not just any old birthday party, but a birthday party in a company where he invested in shortly before announcing he was going to tear up the South Lawn of the White House in order to have this fight. It was a matter of using government resources for it as well. They claimed the UFC was going to pay for everything, but there were $12 million in security costs that the city of Washington, D.C. had to shoulder. They supposedly are going to be reimbursed by the federal government. I don't trust Donald Trump to pay his bills because he hasn't paid his bills to many other cities. The fighters, they're going to be paid in a Trump coin, another way of him being corrupt and using taxpayer funds in order to personally enrich himself. What we saw last night was pathetic, and it was wrong. I'm Roland Martin on the Black Information Network.
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17: Here's what's trending this hour. U.S. officials are releasing the full text of the framework agreement with Iran. The memorandum of understanding includes

0: Prince had a major crush on her, and she was already seeing someone, so she felt it was best if she declined the record. Wow. I'm Bill Black with another Bet You Didn't Know Music Fact on the Black Information Network.
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3: I'm Mike Stevens on your home for Black News First, the Black Information Network. An investigation is underway after a body was found in Miami-Dade County, Florida. Miami police say the body of a Black man was discovered floating in Biscayne Bay. This is family member Crystal King.
4: We can't bring him back. He's already gone. But we need that closure. If we know what happened, it can give us some closure. Deep down inside, the story just really don't sit right with us. It's like he just vanished.
3: Authorities say 23-year-old Aiken Liverpool was on a charter boat celebrating a birthday with friends and may have fallen overboard. Well, they're still talking about that recent cross burning in Chicago, something many associate with hates against Black people. The latest comments from the Illinois Democratic governor. Correspondent Perry Williams has more.
5: The governor spoke about Tuesday's incident in Grant Park at the Rainbow Push Coalition's annual conference.
6: The fact that it even occurred at all speaks to what happens when the seeds of racism and fascism grow unchecked in our country.
5: Pritzker added that he has deployed the necessary resources to find the person responsible for the cross burning. Chicago police have released images of a possible suspect. I'm Perry Williams.
3: Detroit police are investigating after a shot spotter alert led them to a shooting scene on the city's east side. Police say a 16-year-old boy was shot twice, while two juvenile girls ages 12 and 13 were also hurt. Black Deputy Chief Arnold Williams.
7: It was about 30-plus rounds. We do have a person of interest that we're looking for and actively looking for right now. This is, again, an extremely preliminary part of the investigation.
3: Investigators believe the shooting stemmed from some sort of argument. Los Angeles's Black mayor, Karen Bass, is apparently also popular in Latino communities. New data shows during the recent primary election, Mayor Bass carried more predominantly Latino neighborhoods than competitors Councilwoman Nithya Raman and Spencer Pratt combined. In fact, her popularity appears to be growing. That group makes up 37% of the voters in L.A. And thousands of Black people filled San Francisco's historic Fillmore District this past weekend for the city's 80th annual Juneteenth Freedom Celebration. The event stretched across 8 blocks and featured live music, food, vendors, and cultural activities honoring the end of slavery in the United States. Community leaders used the event to highlight the Fillmore's rich history, which has been called the Harlem of the West. And by the way, all this week, the BIN will be sharing more stories about Juneteenth weekend and various activities, including the opening of the Obama Presidential Center in Chicago, a nonprofit collaborator of the Black Information Network. Juneteenth itself is this Friday. For more stories of interest to the Black community, log on to BINnews.com. I'm Mike Stevens on your home for Black News First, the Black Information Network.
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16: The opinion, beliefs, and viewpoints expressed in this commentary are those of the author and do not necessarily represent those of BIN and its founding partners and employees.
17: I'm James T. Harris, and I have something to say. The Department of Justice just reminded America of something that should never have been forgotten. Citizenship is a privilege, not a free pass. Federal officials have filed actions against 17 naturalized citizens accused of lying during the process of becoming Americans. The allegations involve serious crimes, fraud, and deception. Conduct that, if disclosed truthfully, could have prevented them from ever obtaining citizenship in the first place. Now, every one of these individuals deserves due process. Allegations are not convictions, but the principle matters. Citizenship is one of the greatest gifts this nation can offer. Millions of people around the world dream of becoming Americans. They follow the rules, fill out the paperwork, and wait patiently for their opportunity. They understand that citizenship comes with responsibilities, including telling the truth. If someone gains citizenship through fraud, then reviewing that citizenship is not extreme. It's common sense. The same standard should apply to everyone. There have been long-standing allegations surrounding Congresswoman Ilhan Omar's immigration history. She denies wrongdoing, and no court has found otherwise. But if federal authorities believe questions remain unanswered, those questions should be investigated just as they would be for anyone else. Equal justice means equal scrutiny. At its core, this isn't about one politician or even these 17 cases. It's about whether the United States has the courage to enforce its own laws. A nation that refuses to protect the integrity of citizenship sends the wrong message to every honest immigrant who followed the rules. Citizenship should mean something. And if it was obtained honestly, there's nothing to fear from transparency. Right, Omar? I'm James T. Harris for the Black Information Network.
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18: Here's what's trending this hour. A severe weather system is set to affect millions across the Midwest today. Major cities, including Chicago, Kansas City, and St. Louis, could all be hit. Cities across Kentucky, Indiana, and Ohio could also be impacted by these storms. This year's first tropical storm has formed in the Gulf. Arthur is expected to bring life-threatening flash flooding, according to the National Hurricane Center. And President Trump says Iran will be hit again if they, quote, don't behave, end quote. I'm Amber Payton, and that's what's trending.
1: 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Here's Morgan Wood.
19: Motown Records is investing in the next generation of music industry leaders through a new internship program for HBCU students. The label recently launched its New Legends internship program, a 10-week initiative designed to give students hands-on experience in key areas of the business. business, including marketing, creative, digital media, and A&R. The inaugural class includes students from Howard University, Morgan State University, North Carolina A&T State University, and Spelman College. Participants will work on active projects and receive mentorship from music industry professionals throughout the summer. Motown says the program is aimed at creating more pathways into an industry where access and opportunities can often be difficult to find. With the latest in HBCU news, I'm Morgan Wood on the Black Information Network, BINnews.com, your home for Black news first.
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22: Faith Evans is being celebrated in her hometown of Newark, New Jersey, with a street officially renamed Faith Evans Way. The honor was unveiled June 13th at the intersection of Grumman Avenue and Elizabeth Avenue, where fans, family, and city leaders gathered for a block party to recognize her legendary career. The Grammy-winning R&B icon, known for helping define the sound of the 90s and becoming the first female artist signed to Bad Boy Records, attended the ceremony, making it a full circle moment. And in more entertainment news, Birdman and Master P are teaming up, announcing the Cash Money and No Limit Tour, bringing two legendary New Orleans labels together on one stage. The 17-city arena tour will feature artists like Juvenile, Manny Fresh, BG, Silk the Shocker, Mia X, and more, with Boosie joining as a special guest. The run kicks off September 11th in Houston and will hit major cities including Atlanta, Detroit, Chicago, and New Orleans, of course. Tickets go on sale on Juneteenth, June 19th. With the latest in entertainment at 17 and 47 minutes past each hour, I'm Bree Wood on the Black Information Network, your home.

album, he was accepting submissions of songs. Enter Brother Number Two. Brother Number Two submits a song for Brother Number One's album, but Brother Number One says, uh-uh, that's trash. So Brother

0: Prince had a major crush on her, and she was already seeing someone, so she felt it was best if she declined the record. Wow. I'm Bill Black with another Bet You Didn't Know music fact on the Black Information Network.
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3: I'm Esther Dillard on your home for 24/7 News, the Black Information Network. Here are your top stories. An investigation is underway after a Black man's body was found floating inside a waterway in Miami-Dade County. Nearly two dozen attorneys general are urging Congress not to cut SNAP benefits. And Black Georgia Senator Raphael Warnock is speaking out about President Trump's silence after a UFC fighter called former First Lady Michelle Obama a man after a highly publicized match at the White House. He told MS Now the fact he said nothing speaks volumes.
4: This idea that Black women aren't really women and Black people aren't really people harkens to the darkest days in our country's history. This is not political speech. This is immoral speech. This is bigotry.
3: CNN reports the UFC CEO and president Dana White called the comment nasty and false, dismissing the fighter's comment as nonsense, while the White House did not comment. Meantime, a Black Florida mom is speaking out to raise awareness of dangers in the water after her son went for a swim in a lake at a resort with his seven siblings on June 1st and contracted a flesh-eating bacteria. Atlanta News First reports 17-year-old Josiah Thompson went swimming at Lions Park in Niceville, Florida. He got a minor scratch on his leg, and his mom, Josiah Thompson, says she had to rush him to the hospital.
5: 2 days later, and his entire leg was red. He was moaning and just hot to the touch and in a lot of pain. As soon as I looked and pulled up his pants leg, I was like, oh yeah, we need to go. We need to go now.
3: Doctors say he contracted Vibrio fulnificus, a naturally occurring bacteria found in warm coastal waters. It's sometimes called a flesh-eating bacteria for the severe damage it can cause to skin and soft tissue. He spent a week in the hospital, had multiple surgeries, and was released on June 10th. Sean Diddy Combs may not be behind bars as long as expected. For the third time, federal authorities have moved up his release date, now set for February 23rd, 2028. The Bureau of Prisons has not explained the change. The 56-year-old music mogul is serving time at FCI Fort Dix in New Jersey, where he's participating in a drug rehabilitation program following his conviction last summer on sex trafficking charges. His lawyers are appealing that conviction. And finally, Serena Williams is officially back on the tennis court, reuniting for the women's doubles tournament at Wilmington with her sister Venus. About a week ago, she told the Sports World and NBC's Today she's coming back to tennis. And this time, it's not about winning. It's about her kids.
6: It's really about my kids getting to see me play. I mean, Olympia's a little bit older. Adira's very young. And having an opportunity to still be able to possibly do that.
3: Tournament officials announced Tuesday the sisters will compete in the ladies' doubles at the Championships 2026. The sisters have not played together at the All England Club since 2016 and have won 14 Grand Slam doubles titles, including six Wimbledon championships. I'm Esther Dillard on your home for Black News First, the Black Information Network.
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0: 5%. The hospital is eventually charged with 37 instances of civil rights violations by the federal government, who threatened to cut off $12 million in funding. And on June 27th, 1969, Hospital President McCord yields. I'm Wesson Tishome for the Black Information Network.
1: I'm Amber Payton with BIN News Now. The Iowa Board of Regents has voted to review university courses for DEI or critical race theory content.
2: We risk creating a new layer of bureaucracy.
1: The review includes undergraduate general education classes at the University of Iowa, Iowa State, and Northern Iowa. Some residents near the Obama Presidential Center on Chicago's South Side are calling for stronger housing protections. The Community Benefits Agreement Coalition says displacement and rising housing costs are major concerns. Organizers want property tax relief, rent control measures, and policies allowing displaced residents to return. The Obama Foundation is a nonprofit collaborator of the Black Information Network. And a mistrial has been declared in a $90 million lawsuit against Chris Brown, filed by his former housekeeper. A juror reportedly researched the case online and shared information with others. A new jury will be selected later. Get BIN News Now on demand 24/7 on the iHeartRadio app.
3: I'm Kevin Brown on your home for 24/7 News, the Black Information Network. Checks are starting to go out in the mail to nearly 3 million New Yorkers for the state's $2 billion property tax relief program. Most homeowners with incomes below $500,000 will get $350 to $600 checks, while most seniors with income below $110,000 will see $700 to $1,500 checks.
4: It is fantastic for those who are homeowners. It's hard, out of reach for many, but I need to make sure that we're doing everything we can at the state level to put money back in your pockets and help you out with these costs.
3: Governor Kathy Hochul says some New Yorkers will get money from the STAR program soon. Others won't see it until later in the summer or in the fall. New Yorkers can go to ny.gov/STAR to see when the check is coming or enroll in direct deposit. Attorney General Jay Jones and 23 other attorneys general are urging Congress to reverse cuts to the Supplemental Nutrition Assistance Program, SNAP, and restore funding and benefit levels. They're calling for the rollback of expanded work requirements and eligibility restrictions included in the House-passed Farm Bill. The coalition emphasized that administrative hurdles do not create jobs or reduce poverty, and highlighted the importance of ensuring that no American go hungry due to lack of affordability. Changes in federal SNAP spending could impact millions of beneficiaries nationwide, with Virginia experiencing a nearly 14% drop in enrollment and approximately 80,000 Virginians losing food assistance. A 29-year-old black mother from Cincinnati, Ohio, Bre'Isha Stroud, has pleaded guilty to attempted murder after shooting a 12-year-old son in the head during a 2025 home incident. The child survived but suffered severe life-altering injuries. The shooting occurred on January 26, 2025, inside a residence where Stroud shot her son and also ended up with a gunshot wound herself. Prosecutors stated that the boy sustained catastrophic injuries and may not live a normal life, with the possibility of future legal action if he dies. Stroud remains in custody and faces a sentencing hearing on July 23rd, potentially receiving a lengthy prison term. The city of Birmingham, Alabama's innovation team has launched the North Birmingham Community Service Hub, a neighborhood resource center at the Salvation Army in North Birmingham, to connect residents with services. 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
7: Some say it began in 1986 when songwriters Jimmy Jam and Terry Lewis teamed up with Janet Jackson for her third album, Control. Two Nasty Boys. Ooh. borrowing from production that was popular at the time, the team would infuse Jackson's R&B vocals with drum machines and samplers synonymous with the hip-hop sound. The term New Jack Swing was coined a year later in a profile on Teddy Riley, whose contributions were so prolific, he would later be hailed as the king of New Jack Swing. The genre-bending sound would define the New York club scene and spread throughout the world.
8: This is how we do it.
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3: I'm Mike Stevens on your home for Black News First, the Black Information Network. An investigation is underway after a body was found in Miami-Dade County, Florida. Miami police say the body of a black man was discovered floating in Biscayne Bay. This is family member Crystal King.
9: We can't bring him back. He's already gone. But we need that closure. If we know what happened, it can give us some closure. Deep down inside, the story just really don't sit right with us. It's like he just vanished.
3: Authorities say 23-year-old Aiken Liverpool was on a charter boat celebrating a birthday with friends and may have fallen overboard. Well, they're still talking about that recent cross burning in Chicago, something many associate with hates against black people. The latest comments from the Illinois Democratic governor. Correspondent Perry Williams has more.
10: The governor spoke about Tuesday's incident in Grant Park at the Rainbow Push Coalition's annual conference.
11: The fact that it even occurred at all speaks to what happens when the seeds of racism and fascism grow unchecked in our country.
10: Pritzker added that he has deployed the necessary resources to find the person responsible for the cross burning. Chicago police have released images of a possible suspect. I'm Perry Williams.
3: Detroit police are investigating after a shot spotter alert led them to a shooting scene on the city's east side. Police say a 16-year-old boy was shot twice, while two juvenile girls ages 12 and 13 were also hurt. Black Deputy Chief Arnold Williams.
12: It was about 30-plus rounds. We do have a person of interest that we're looking for and actively looking for right now. This is, again, an extremely preliminary part of the investigation.
3: Investigators believe the shooting stemmed from some sort of argument. Los Angeles' black mayor, Karen Bass, is apparently also popular in Latino communities. New data shows during the recent primary election, Mayor Bass carried more predominantly Latino neighborhoods than competitors Councilwoman Nithya Raman and Spencer Pratt combined. In fact, her popularity appears to be growing. That group makes up 37% of the voters in L.A. And thousands of black people filled San Francisco's historic Fillmore District this past weekend for the city's 80th annual Juneteenth Freedom Celebration. The event stretched across 8 blocks and featured live music, food, vendors, and cultural activities honoring the end of slavery in the United States. Community leaders used the event to highlight the Fillmore's rich history, which has been called the Harlem of the West. And by the way, all this week, the BIN will be sharing more stories about Juneteenth weekend and various activities, including the opening of the Obama Presidential Center in Chicago, a nonprofit collaborator of the Black Information Network. Juneteenth itself is this Friday. For more stories of interest to the black community, log on to BINnews.com. 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
25: The opinions, beliefs, and viewpoints expressed in this commentary are those of the author and do not necessarily represent those of BIN and its founding partners and employees.
26: I'm James T. Harris, and I have something to say. The Department of Justice just reminded America of something that should never have been forgotten. Citizenship is a privilege, not a free pass. Federal officials have filed actions against 17 naturalized citizens accused of lying during the process of becoming Americans. The allegations involve serious crimes, fraud, and deception, conduct that, if disclosed truthfully, could have prevented them from ever obtaining citizenship in the first place. Now, every one of these individuals deserves due process. Allegations are not convictions, but the principle matters. Citizenship is one of the greatest gifts this nation can offer. Millions of people around the world dream of becoming Americans. They follow the rules, fill out the paperwork, and wait patiently for their opportunity. They understand that citizenship comes with responsibilities, including telling the truth. If someone gains citizenship through fraud, then reviewing that citizenship is not extreme. It's common sense. The same standard should apply to everyone. There have been long-standing allegations surrounding Congresswoman Ilhan Omar's immigration history. She denies wrongdoing, and no court has found otherwise. But if federal authorities believe questions remain unanswered, those questions should be investigated just as they would be for anyone else. Equal justice means equal scrutiny. At its core, this isn't about one politician or even these 17 cases. It's about whether the United States has the courage to enforce its own laws. A nation that refuses to protect the integrity of citizenship sends the wrong message to every honest immigrant who followed the rules. Citizenship should mean something. And if it was obtained honestly, there's nothing to fear from transparency. Right, Omar? I'm James T. Harris for the Black Information Network.
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0: Here's what's trending this hour. New Federal Reserve Chairman Kevin Warsh says he's focused on getting monetary policy right. This comes after the Federal Reserve's decision to leave interest rates unchanged. The Smithsonian is unveiling a new exhibition highlighting the nation's natural and cultural heritage as the U.S. approaches its 250th anniversary. And Chick-fil-A is no longer America's favorite fast food chain. A new report released this week shows the Chicken King has been dethroned by sub-maker Jersey Mike's. I'm Amber Payton, and that's what's trending.
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